It is Fourth Rank and Sunrise on UCB1 through the night on a Thursday morning. It's Brian Farr with you, just approaching 5 minutes past one. And of course, you can check in, say hello to me, let me know where you're listening from, Brian at ucb.co.uk. Coming up this hour, I'll have your night blessing and our UCB word for today. Now though, getting back to sounds with this, it's Citizens, You Already Like Me on UCB1.

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You're on UCB1 Through the Night. It's Brian Farr with you. Thank you so much for keeping me company. Now, for over 40 years, UCB has been broadcasting. Yes, 40 years of countless lives being changed by one faithful God. Now, This Is Our Story is a brand new book from the team at UCB, and this book tells the remarkable journey of UCB through seasons of challenge, breakthrough, and God's incredible provision. But this book is more than just a history book. It is a testimony that God is still speaking, still moving, and still changing lives today. 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

0: This is Used to Be One Through the Night on a Thursday morning. It's Brian Farr with you. Thank you so much for keeping me company. Right now, let's have our Used to Be word for today. And this morning, it's a focus on how the Holy Spirit gives us countless possibilities. Have a listen.
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2: The quickening of the Holy Spirit. The Bible was meant to be prayed through, meditated on, and lived out. The key is the quickening of the Holy Spirit. But if the Spirit of Him that raised up Jesus from the dead dwell in you, He shall also quicken your mortal bodies by His Spirit. That's Romans 8 verse 11. In this instance, quickening refers to our bodily resurrection from the dead. But the Holy Spirit quickens us in more ways than one. Sometimes it's a God-given idea that fires across our synapses. Sometimes it's a prompting to step up, step in, or step out in faith. Sometimes it's a word of wisdom in a difficult situation. When the Holy Spirit quickens you in that way, don't hesitate. Act on the idea, seize the opportunity, and speak the word. This word, quicken, has several meanings. Let's look at three of them. One, to quicken means to catalyze. Think chemistry. Hebrews 4 verse 12 says that the word is living and active. The same spirit that inspired the writers in scripture also inspires you as you read it. And when the living word is catalyzed by faith, a supernatural reaction takes place that forgives sin, relieves fear, heals sickness, inspires ideas, and births dreams. Two, to quicken means to transfer possession. Think of real estate. You can't just put a contract on a home. You have to go to completion. By faith, we take ownership of the word, and the word takes ownership of us. When the word is quickened, it seals the deal. And number three, to quicken means to conceive. When the word is conceived, it impregnates you with possibilities, changes your desires, eradicates your fears, and forms the mind of Christ in you.
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Sanson and Stand On You on UCB One. Through the night, it is Brian Furr with you. Let's take a listen to new music on the playlist for the month of August. Now, this next track, it's from Lovekin. It's from his new album, which is called In Process. And this track is called Silver Linin'.

Melodic BE and So Good on UCB1. And before that, we heard new music on the playlist for the month of August. It was Lovekin and his latest release, Silver Linen. And if you want to keep up to date with all of our new music on UCB1, really, really easy, head on over to Spotify. 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

0: You're on It Used To Be One through the night. It's Brian Farr with you. Now, this is perhaps my favourite part of our overnight show, because right now, you and me have an opportunity just to meditate on what God might be saying to you. This is our Thursday night blessing. So for the next few moments, I'd encourage you just to take a few deep breaths, put whatever you're up to the side. And as you listen to this, just quiet yourself, quiet your mind, and just think. Think about how God is always shining.
1: May the light of God's grace touch your face. When all around you feels dark and uncertain, may you be given the ability to look

0: may you be reminded that there is more for God to do and for you to discover. Don't let the darkness win. Stand in the light.
1: And that was a reading by Danielle, based on Malcolm Duncan's Night Blessing series of texts. And to find out more about him and his work, head on over to his website, malcolmduncan.co.uk. And I do hope that has encouraged you this early morning.

Gabriel Price and friends, Too Good on UCB One. We are heading towards our 2 o'clock news this rather early Thursday morning, but don't go anywhere. After two, I'll have our 10-minute Bible talks. Now though, bringing you, me and everyone else to the news, this is Sisson Way, Lift My Eyes on UCB One.

Marizu and waiting on It Used To Be One through the night on a Thursday morning. It's Brian Farr with you, just on 4 minutes past two. Of course, you can check in, say hello to me this rather early Thursday morning, Brian at usedtobe.co.uk. Let me know where you're listening from. Coming up this hour, we're going to have our 10-minute Bible Talks. Now, we're getting back to sounds with this. It's Zach Williams, Looking For You on Used To Be One.

0: has me dancing in my studio chair this morning. Samanjé and Green Light on UCB One. 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And stand by, because in just a few moments, I'm going to play the latest release from Nikita. 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

0: The end. Edward Riviera and Not The End on UCB One. Through the night, it's Brian Farr with you, just approaching 20 past two. Time now to have our Thursday Bible Talk. And in this morning's moment in Joshua, with the 10-Minute Bible Talks team, we're going to reflect on the amazing faithfulness of God in the face of humanity's unfaithfulness. You see, following the Israelites' failure to consult God in the chapter before and their subsequent mistake, it would be understandable to assume that they would have to face the consequential issues alone. However, as they face a battle as a result of their decisions, God is with them. So do you believe in God's faithfulness, and have you sought his help? You see, even Jesus prayed before facing his battle. You need to turn to God in prayer today. He is for you. Here's our Bible talk.
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4: I'm Tanya Wilmoth. Today, many of us are going to face a challenge or a conflict or a struggle in one way or another. Whether we're returning to school or tackling a conflict at work, facing a difficult situation with family, whether we're students, professionals, spouses, parents, juggling multiple roles, life struggles are inevitable. But today's passage, Joshua 10, 1 through 15, offers a few examples of how to deal with challenges, even the challenges we invite on ourselves. We're going to look at how Joshua faced his challenge with integrity, confidence, and prayer. So first, I want to set the stage for us. So Joshua is the leader of Israel, and he finds himself in a difficult situation because in chapter 9, he formed an alliance with the Gibeonites. They were a nearby people, and they deceived Israel into forming a treaty when they came in worn clothes, and they were carrying old wineskins, and they pretended to be travelers from far away. Without seeking God's guidance, Joshua agreed to a peace treaty, and he only discovered the truth too late that these were actually his neighbors in a land that he was meant to conquer. So this decision has created three new challenges in Joshua's life. Number one, Joshua has a new obligation. Israel now has to protect another nation, not just themselves. Number two, there are new political tensions. Gibeon's alliance with Israel actually increases Israel's threat to the surrounding Canaanite kings. It actually attracts attention. And number three, God's silence. God didn't intervene to stop Joshua from making that peace treaty with Gibeon. And at this point, we're still left to wonder how Israel is going to handle the consequences. So these are the tensions that we see as Joshua 10 opens. The ripple effects of this treaty are taking center stage. Gibeon's newfound alliance with Israel has alarmed the king of Jerusalem, who formed a coalition with four other kings who now want to come and attack Gibeon. It's an important place after all. What is Joshua going to do when Gibeon reaches out and asks for help? Well, the first thing he does is lead with integrity. Joshua's first challenge is whether or not to actually honor the treaty. I mean, he could have justified abandoning the Gibeonites. After all, they did trick him into the agreement. And the treaty didn't explicitly require military protection. And the battle was dangerous. It was involving a whole coalition of armies. But Joshua chose integrity. He kept his promise to protect Gibeon, even at a great risk to himself and his people. So what does integrity actually mean? Well, it means doing what's right even when it's inconvenient and even when it's costly. It's a commitment to strong moral principles that are unwavering in the face of pressure. For Joshua, integrity also provided the benefit of giving him a clear conscience. When he acted with integrity, he was able to move forward with a clear conscience that he has kept his word. Paul highlights a clear conscience also in the New Testament. In one place, he says specifically in Timothy 1:3, he says, "I thank God, whom I serve with a clear conscience. As night and day, I constantly remember you in my prayers." There's something really peaceful and amazing and powerful about having a clear conscience, isn't there? Have you experienced that lately? A clear conscience equips us for battle because things like dishonesty, manipulation, and regret aren't clouding our minds. So we can face our challenges with peace and focus that comes from God. Now, when Gibeon appealed to Joshua, saying, "Do not abandon your servants. Come up to us quickly and save us," Joshua operated with integrity. And his integrity reflected God's own character because he was faithful to his promises. Now, the next characteristic we see in Joshua is a confidence. And while integrity was guiding his decisions to act, there was a confidence that came from the promises that God had already given him. In Joshua 10:8, though, God actually assured him and reminded him of those promises. Now, this was a key moment because after a kind of like screw up with going into that treaty with Gibeon, Joshua might have been unsure about where he stood before the Lord. But God comes to him and says, "Do not be afraid of them. I have given them into your hand. Not one of them will be able to withstand you." And so with this promise in his mind, Joshua was able to just go forward. He led his troops. They went on an overnight march of 20 miles, which sounds absolutely exhausting. They confused the army. They ambushed the enemy. They must have been tired, but they were determined. And then when their strength was probably failing because they had been up all night, God actually stepped into the battle. It says in Joshua 10:11, "The Lord hurled large hailstones down, and more died from the hail than by the sword." Now, this makes it very obvious for us that this battle was not won by Joshua and his army, but because of God's presence. It would have left no doubt. The victory belonged to God. Now, for us, confidence is important, but if our confidence is only in our abilities, we will certainly have doubt and anxiety, and we will wonder, have I done enough? Am I good enough? But we're talking about a confidence here in God's promises. God's promises remove uncertainties because his power is perfect. It doesn't depend on the circumstances. Now, Joshua's confidence in God must also have been inspiring to his people because his faith and his courage became contagious, and it showed the importance of a leadership that is grounded in godly confidence. Now, the last thing, and probably my favorite part, is that all of this was rooted in prayer. In fact, the most striking moment in this story is Joshua's prayer. After facing a long battle, Joshua just really boldly asks God to stop time. "Sun, stand still over Gibeon, and you moon over the valley." Wow, what a bold prayer. Now, cosmically speaking, I don't think we understand exactly how God answered this prayer, but the scripture says, "The sun stopped in the middle of the sky and delayed going down about a full day. There has never been a day like it before or since, a day when the Lord listened to a human being. Surely the Lord was fighting for Israel." So this was obviously very significant. In case there was any question, it was the Lord who was fighting for them. The Israelites, well, they had to do their part also. And their investment in the battle probably gave them a greater appreciation for the land and all that had promised. But prayer was the most important tool. And God's intervention was how this battle was won. Prayer, well, it's a tool that we need the most. But it's the one we most often leave behind, right? When we start engaging in these conflicts and these challenges that come into our days. If Jesus needed to stay up all night praying in the Garden of Gethsemane before his own battle, how much more do we need prayer to help us align our thoughts, our desires, and our plans with God's will? I love the way this narrative in Joshua 10 illustrates God's faithfulness to unfaithful people. I love the way Joshua points to a better Savior, Jesus Christ, who can truly rescue us from our greatest enemy, sin and death. I also love the practical wisdom that keeps me from being so arrogant that I think I don't need to pray. Will you pray for God to be your true leader today? Surely the Lord was fighting for Israel, and surely he is fighting for you too.
0: And that's our Bible Talks this morning. And remember, you can listen back to any of our Bible Talks that have been broadcast within the last 14 days over on our replay service. 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

Sofika and Tickle Toes on UCB One. Through the night, it is Brian Furr with you. And a reminder, you can check in, say hello to me. Let me know where you're listening from, brian@ucb.co.uk. Now, sometimes I'm in the middle of lining up music or fixing microphones, so if I don't reply to you straight away, don't worry, I will get back to you. brian@ucb.co.uk to say hello. Here's music from Katie Reynolds. 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

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It's Bronfar with you. Thank you so much for keeping me company. Now, don't forget, UCB has a dedicated news team that bring you the topics of the day from a Christian perspective. And this week we were pondering the question, what earthly thing do you prize most highly? 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And we spoke to Simon Poole of Christians in Sport, and he explains how they help Christian athletes through the highs and lows of competition. 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

Jordan St. Cyr and away for us on UCB One. We are heading towards our 3 o'clock news. After three, I'll have your fun fact of the day. And also Bernie Dimas is with us for teaching. Your latest news is right after this.

Jonathan Ogden and Stay With You on UCB One. Through the night, it's Brian Furrow with you, staying with you till the wee small hours of the morning. Just coming up on to 5 minutes past three. Thank you so much for keeping me company. Coming up this hour, I'll have your fun fact of the day. And this Thursday, it's all about bees. I'll let you know more on that in just a few moments. And around about 3:30, I'll have our Bernie Diamond teaching as well. Now though, getting back to sounds with this, it's Nora Bart, now playing on UCB One.

in the sweet spot. Dan Bremnes and Sweet Spot on UCB1. Through the night, it is Brian Furr with you. And speaking of something sweet, we all know that bees make honey, which is quite sweet. But our fun fact is not about that. It's a different fun fact all about bees. Did you know this? Bees have 5 eyes. Never knew that, did you? You see, they have 2 big eyes on the sides and 3 tiny eyes on the top of their head, that is to spot light and flowers. So there you have it. Bees have 5 eyes. Every day, a learning day on UCB1.

0: 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Author Phil Moore has been learning from a disciple-making movement which has brought incredible revival to some of the places in the world it's hardest to live as a Christian.
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It is Brian Farr with you now. 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All happening the 28th till the 30th of August, the bank holiday weekend. If my life-

0: This is Used to Be One Through the Night on a Thursday morning. It's Brian Farrell with you just on 3:30. Time now to check in with our Bernie Diamond teaching. And this morning, Bernie's program is called Walking Through a Minefield. You see, Bernie says relationships at home, at work, with friends, well, they can be like walking through a minefield. Everything's fine, and then you step on a mine. Here's Bernie.
1: It's a funny thing, but a relationship can be going along just fine. Work, home, friends, just ticking along. And then all of a sudden, out of the blue, this person comes out punching. Whoa! I didn't see that coming. Like a curved ball to the solar plexus. They just attack us or spit out some angry words or say something that just blows us out of the water. And as we pick ourselves up off the floor, we're thinking, I just didn't see that coming. What was that about? I mean, what did I do to deserve that? And sometimes it's the other way around. We just lash out at someone and afterwards we think, why did I do that? You know what I mean, right? I was visiting a radio station recently, an executive in a different country, and I had a morning meeting scheduled with him to talk about a few issues. And while I was on the way in the car, he rang me and he said, look, I still really want to meet with you, but I have this problem. There's this really big human resources problem that's blown up in my face at work, and can we meet a little bit later? Well, I had some flexibility that day and my plane had been delayed, so we were able to meet later. Turns out that he was having some real conflict with one of the staff there. Something had just exploded, and if I told you the issue, you'd fall off your chair, so I won't. It seemed so minor, so small, so insignificant, and yet there was a huge conflict over the issue. Do you enjoy conflict? Well, most of us don't. I certainly do not enjoy conflict. Yet so often, it's a bit like that, remember that movie The Truman Show? You'd be walking along on a sunny day along the road and some movie director somewhere presses a button and without warning, a bomb goes off right next to us. Have you ever wondered why? Well, there are lots of reasons, but one happens time and time again. It's the issue of insecurity in people's lives. This week on A Different Perspective, I've called this little group of messages Getting Over It. We're looking at the subject of insecurity. Have you ever asked yourself, what is it? What is insecurity? We need to stop and think about that. We bandy the word around, but exactly, what is it? We all have, as people, a life preservation instinct. If we're driving along in a car and all of a sudden a car pulls out in front of us, we slam on the brakes and the adrenaline pumps through the veins and we try and save ourselves. And the same is true emotionally. When something comes out of the blue that we find threatening, we either decide to fight it and come out punching, or we run away. We avoid it. We don't confront it. We just stew inside and it eats away at us. There's something built into each one of us, which is about self-preservation. And that's okay. That's normal. But sometimes there are things inside us that create irrational fears, fears that don't make any logical sense. I don't so much have a fear of heights, but I know that when I'm standing on a balcony several floors up, if there's no roof above me and I look up at the sky, I find that a really scary, unsettling thing. I feel as though I'm about to fall off the balcony. It doesn't make sense. It's just, it's there. Some people have an irrational fear of spiders or sharks. And we all know that there is far more chance of being run over by the proverbial bus than there is of being killed by a spider or a shark or a snake. Some people are petrified about flying in planes. None of those fears are rational, but they're very real. And these irrational fears can go into our emotional dimension as well. We can be unduly concerned about what people think of us, what they say of us. We can be really touchy about people stepping on our turf. Maybe we're bucking for a promotion. Maybe we're worried about job security. Maybe we're a bit touchy about being overweight. The list goes on and on. Whatever it is, outside, when people look at us, they don't always know where in our lives we're insecure. Either that, or they know and they just think it's stupid. I mean, they just dismiss it. Oh, she's just worried about what the boss will think. Insecurities in other people, well, they're like a minefield. We can be walking along through this field, through a relationship, everything's okay, bang! And there's no sign to say, don't put your foot here, there's a mine under this bit of dirt. So what can we do about it? I mean, the minefield picture is a useful framework to have in our hearts and our minds. One of the things that we can do is to watch people, to observe them, to get to know them, to start to figure out where their insecurities are. I was doing some consulting work, as I used to do over many, many years, with a government department. And the man that I was working with was a really cool, balanced, intelligent man. But as I saw him in meetings and working with other people in the organisation, there are a couple of things that he reacted really badly to. And I thought that's really interesting. I mean, on the surface, he is so competent. He's so intelligent. He's so well collected and has himself sorted out. He's been around this organisation for a long time. He knows the people. He knows the terrain. He knows the issues. Why did he react so badly to those issues in those meetings? And as I got to know him and had coffee with him and worked with him, one day it came out. The organisation had just had a restructure. And as a result of that restructure, the one job that gave him a promotion after all these years in the organisation had been restructured right out of the organisation. So his career path was gone. After 25 years, his hopes and his dreams for promotion were gone. Well, would you be cheesed off at that? I would. That would get me going, I think. And so I just found a landmine. And once I knew where it was, not only could I avoid stepping on it, but I could also behave and act and help to help him through that little bit of insecurity. Of course, it's not always possible, is it? Sometimes you're just walking along and bang, this person blows up in your face. And then we go, all right, now I'm threatened. I remember once having a client yelling down the mobile phone, I mean, yelling abuse down the mobile phone at me. Well, what do? We can either run and hide, or we can go bang right back. There is actually a third option. We cannot react at all. We can just let them go, take it on board, and resist the urge to rip their heads off their shoulders. The Apostle Paul, in a letter that he wrote to the church in Corinth almost 2,000 years ago, it's a verse that's really well known and often read at weddings. He wrote this. He said, "Love is patient and kind. It's not rude, it's not self-interested. It's not easily angered, and it doesn't keep a list of wrongs." Elsewhere throughout the Bible, in fact, throughout the whole of the Old Testament, 8 times it says that God is slow to anger. And each of those 8 times it finishes the sentence with this, "And he is abounding in love and faithfulness." God is slow to anger and abounding in love and faithfulness. The flip side of that is being quick to anger. And when we get angry quickly at people who have reacted badly to something we don't understand, we are doing the opposite of abounding in love and faithfulness. I wonder if the next time someone blows up in our faces, I wonder if we remembered, maybe something or someone has just trodden on some insecurity that I can't see. How about I'll just let it wash by me and then try and understand it a little bit later? I wonder if we responded that way. If we were slow to anger when someone goes off in our face like a cracker, I wonder how much better life would be.
0: Bernie Dimas and his different perspective this morning. And you can find out more about Bernie and his work over on his website, christianityworks.com. That's christianityworks.com.

there is a collaboration made up of two sets of families, Phil Lilly alongside Moses Brothers, that is Something in the Way. You're on UCB One, a Thursday overnight show. It's Bronfro with you. Let's take a listen to new music on the playlist for the month of August. This next track, it is the latest release from Franny Cash. It's called Darken the Doorway.

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1: Hi, I'm Steve Uppel. Here's a statement. God speaks. God really is a speaking God, and he wants a listening people. The primary way that God speaks is through the scriptures, through the word of God, the Bible. And so we know that the best place to hear God is when we open up the scriptures and he speaks to us. But we've also experienced the Lord like he did in the New Testament and the Old Testament. He speaks through dreams, through prophecies, even circumstances as we're reflecting on what's happening there. I think the Lord is trying to say something to us through these circumstances. So yes, God speaks and he wants us to listen. He speaks through the Bible, through dreams.

0: dreams, prophecies, circumstances, and other people. We call this revelation. They're aha moments. God has said something. I need to pay attention to what he is saying to me.
1: God really is a speaking God. Steve Uppel with our Thursday morning message.

Claire Leslie and Ceiling Fan on UCB One. We're heading towards our 4 o'clock news. After four, I'll have your night blessing and our UCB word for today. Now though, bringing us to our 4 o'clock news, this is the crew at Wren Collective, now playing on UCB One.

It is so, so good. Jamie McDonald and Left It in the River. You're on UCB1, Thursday morning, the 6th of August. It's Bronfair with you, just approaching 5 minutes past four. And of course, you can check in, say hello to me. Let me know where you're listening from, Brian at ucb.co.uk. Coming up this hour, I'll have your night blessing and our UCB word for today. Now, getting back to sounds with this, it's Rachel Purcell. Show up on UCB1.

0: You're on ECB One through the night. It's Brunfour with you. Now, this is perhaps my favourite part of our overnight show, because right now, you and me have an opportunity just to meditate on what God might be saying to you. This is our Thursday night blessing. So for the next few moments, I'd encourage you just to take a few deep breaths, put whatever you're up to the side. And as you listen to this, just quiet yourself, quiet your mind, and just think. Think about how God is always shining.
1: May the light of God's grace touch your face. 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

0: be reminded that there is more for God to do and for you to discover. 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
1: 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And to find out more about him and his work, head on over to his website, malcolmduncan.co.uk. And I do hope that has encouraged you this early morning.

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This is Used to Be One Through the Night. It's Bronfire with you. And right now, let's check in with our record of the week. And I'm delighted to feature a brand new artist on the playlist. It's from Seventh Way, and this is their song called Gold. Now, Seventh Way are an independent Christian band from Florida, and their music blends worship, indie pop and lo-fi influences. It's comprised of brothers Christian and Matthew Hamill, and every song they make it spirit-driven and scripture-based. I think you're gonna like this. It's Seventh Way alongside Kai Uriah. It's called Gold.

0: You're on UCB1 through the night on a Thursday. It's Brian Farr with you. And of course, you can check in, say hello to me. Let me know where you're listening from, Brian at UCB.co.uk. Now, looking ahead to entertainment happening on UCB1 for our Thursday night. Well, from 10 o'clock this evening, Dave Tanner is in the chair for UCB1's greatest hits. 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Epic, epic songs. 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
1: Brand new day. Yeah. One, two, three.

Sean Rodriguez and House of God. You're on UCB One, Thursday morning. It's Brian Furr with you just after 4:30. Let's keep the music rolling. This is homegrown talent, Kate Mills, Not Made Wrong on UCB One.

0: This is Used to Be One Through the Night on a Thursday morning. It's Brian Farr with you. Thank you so much for keeping me company. Right now, let's have our Used to Be word for today. And this morning, it's a focus on how the Holy Spirit gives us countless possibilities. Have a listen.
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2: The quickening of the Holy Spirit. The Holy Spirit. The Bible was meant to be prayed through, meditated on, and lived out. The key is the quickening of the Holy Spirit. But if the Spirit of Him that raised up Jesus from the dead dwell in you, He shall also quicken your mortal bodies by His Spirit. That's Romans 8 verse 11. In this instance, quickening refers to our bodily resurrection from the dead. But the Holy Spirit quickens us in more ways than one. Sometimes it's a God-given idea that fires across our synapses. Sometimes it's a prompting to step up, step in, or step out in faith. Sometimes it's a word of wisdom in a difficult situation. When the Holy Spirit quickens you in that way, don't hesitate. Act on the idea, seize the opportunity, and speak the word. This word, quicken, has several meanings. Let's look at three of them. One, to quicken means to catalyze. Think chemistry. Hebrews 4 verse 12 says that the word is living and active. The same Spirit that inspired the writers in Scripture also inspires you as you read it. And when the living word is catalyzed by faith, a supernatural reaction takes place that forgives sin, relieves fear, heals sickness, inspires ideas, and births dreams. Two, to quicken means to transfer possession. Think of real estate. You can't just put a contract on a home. You have to go to completion. By faith, we take ownership of the word, and the word takes ownership of us. When the word is quickened, it seals the deal. And number three, to quicken means to conceive. When the word is conceived, it impregnates you with possibilities, changes your desires, eradicates your fears, and forms the mind of Christ in you.
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1: Sam Bowman and Sundial King on UCB One. I'm Brian. Thank you so much for keeping me company over the last few hours. But keep your radio on, though, because the brilliant Bex Millington is next with our breakfast show. Bex with us all the way through till 9 o'clock. Have a blessed Thursday ahead for whatever you have planned, and I'll chat to you tomorrow from midnight.

0: Have you ever seen Wallace and Gromit's The Close Shave? There's a scene in there where Wallace and Gromit ride on the bike. So Gromit's got little goggles on and they're traveling along on the motorbike in the sidecar. It's well cute. Well, a man is kind of recreating this. Yes, with his dog. His name is Daniel and he's originally from Rome. And they are looking to basically go from England to Nepal on a 10,000-mile bike ride. Yeah, they're going to be filming it. They are setting off from Kent. They're going to get the ferry over to France and then go into Rome and then travel along. Because of the war in Iran, they're then going to go through Azerbaijan and then, you know, head to China and Nepal. You can actually watch the whole thing. It looks adorable. I hope they have nice weather, though, because there's nothing nicer than a nice ride with the wind blowing in your fur, your goggles on your face, and enjoying the open road, and then the heavens open. Mm-hmm. Yeah, not so much fun. But it is the Daniel and Heiku, the dog's name, adventure. I'll try and keep track of them over the coming weeks.
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That is Alison Ide for The King. She's going to be amazing at Big Church Festival. There is still time to get your tickets. 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You can't get to it through our main page, but Big Church Festival, trust me on this. Click the link. It'll take you through to Big Church Festival. You'll be able to see the discount. Nice. Book your tickets and we'll see you there in the last August weekend. It's the bank holiday weekend. It's going to be amazing. If for some reason you're not able to make it, there's like a wedding or something going on, we will be broadcasting live from Friday as well. So, you know, you're not really going to miss out because we got you back.

0: Thank you so much for putting on UCB One. Now, if you tuned in yesterday and listened to 10 Minute Bible Talks, you will know that, the Israelites kind of messed up again. Yes. So you would expect that God's like, well, you're on your own. There's consequences for your mistake. But actually, he doesn't. He shows up because here's the thing. Even when we're faithless, God is faithful. It's something that Tanya Wellmuth is exploring today with 10 Minute Bible Talks.
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4: I'm Tanya Wellmuth. Today, many of us are going to face a challenge or a conflict or a struggle in one way or another. Whether we're returning to school or tackling a conflict at work, facing a difficult situation with family, whether we're students, professionals, spouses, parents, juggling multiple roles, life struggles are inevitable. But today's passage, Joshua 10, 1 through 15, offers a few examples of how to deal with challenges, even the challenges we invite on ourselves. We're going to look at how Joshua faced his challenge with integrity, confidence, and prayer. So first, I want to set the stage for us. So Joshua is the leader of Israel, and he finds himself in a difficult situation because in chapter 9, he formed an alliance with the Gibeonites. They were a nearby people, and they deceived Israel into forming a treaty when they came in worn clothes, and they were carrying old wineskins, and they pretended to be travelers from far away. Without seeking God's guidance, Joshua agreed to a peace treaty, and he only discovered the truth too late that these were actually his neighbors in a land that he was meant to conquer. So this decision has created three new challenges in Joshua's life. Number one, Joshua has a new obligation. Israel now has to protect another nation, not just themselves. Number two, there are new political tensions. Gibeon's alliance with Israel actually increases Israel's threat to the surrounding Canaanite kings. It actually attracts attention. And number three, God's silence. God didn't intervene to stop Joshua from making that peace treaty with Gibeon. And at this point, we're still left to wonder how Israel is going to handle the consequences. So these are the tensions that we see as Joshua 10 opens. The ripple effects of this treaty are taking center stage. Gibeon's newfound alliance with Israel has alarmed the king of Jerusalem, who formed a coalition with four other kings who now want to come and attack Gibeon. It's an important place after all. What is Joshua going to do when Gibeon reaches out and asks for help? Well, the first thing he does is lead with integrity. Joshua's first challenge is whether or not to actually honor the treaty. I mean, he could have justified abandoning the Gibeonites. After all, they did trick him into the agreement. And the treaty didn't explicitly require military protection. And the battle was dangerous. It was involving a whole coalition of armies. But Joshua chose integrity. He kept his promise to protect Gibeon, even at a great risk to himself and his people. So what does integrity actually mean? Well, it means doing what's right even when it's inconvenient and even when it's costly. It's a commitment to strong moral principles that are unwavering in the face of pressure. For Joshua, integrity also provided the benefit of giving him a clear conscience. When he acted with integrity, he was able to move forward with a clear conscience that he has kept his word. Paul highlights a clear conscience also in the New Testament. In one place, he says specifically in Timothy 1:3, he says, I thank God, whom I serve with a clear conscience. As night and day, I constantly remember you in my prayers. There's something really peaceful and amazing and powerful about having a clear conscience, isn't there? Have you experienced that lately? A clear conscience equips us for battle because things like dishonesty, manipulation, and regret aren't clouding our minds. So we can face our challenges with peace and focus that comes from God. Now, when Gibeon appealed to Joshua saying, do not abandon your servants, come up to us quickly and save us, Joshua operated with integrity. And his integrity reflected God's own character because he was faithful to his promises. Now, the next characteristic we see in Joshua is a confidence. And while integrity was guiding his decisions to act, there was a confidence that came from the promises that God had already given him. In Joshua 10:8, though, God actually assured him and reminded him of those promises. Now, this was a key moment because after kind of a screw up with going into that treaty with Gibeon, Joshua might have been unsure about where he stood before the Lord. But God comes to him and says, "Do not be afraid of them. I have given them into your hand. Not one of them will be able to withstand you." And so with this promise in his mind, Joshua was able to just go forward. He led his troops. They went on an overnight march of 20 miles, which sounds absolutely exhausting. They confused the army. They ambushed the enemy. They must have been tired, but they were determined. And then when their strength was probably failing because they had been up all night, God actually stepped into the battle. It says in Joshua 10:11, "The Lord hurled large hailstones down, and more died from the hail than by the sword." Now, this makes it very obvious for us that this battle was not won by Joshua and his army, but because of God's presence. It would have left no doubt. The victory belonged to God. Now, for us, confidence is important, but if our confidence is only in our abilities, we will certainly have doubt and anxiety, and we will wonder, have I done enough? Am I good enough? But we're talking about a confidence here in God's promises. God's promises remove uncertainties because his power is perfect. It doesn't depend on the circumstances. Now, Joshua's confidence in God must also have been inspiring to his people because his faith and his courage became contagious, and it showed the importance of a leadership that is grounded in godly confidence. Now, the last thing, and probably my favorite part, is that all of this was rooted in prayer. In fact, the most striking moment in this story is Joshua's prayer. After facing a long battle, Joshua just really boldly asks God to stop time. "Sun, stand still over Gibeon, and you moon over the valley." Wow, what a bold prayer. Now, cosmically speaking, I don't think we understand exactly how God answered this prayer, but the scripture says, "The sun stopped in the middle of the sky and delayed going down about a full day. There has never been a day like it before or since, a day when the Lord listened to a human being. Surely the Lord was fighting for Israel." So this was obviously very significant. In case there was any question, it was the Lord who was fighting for them. The Israelites, well, they had to do their part also, and their investment in the battle probably gave them a greater appreciation for the land and all that had promised. But prayer was the most important tool, and God's intervention was how this battle was won. Prayer, well, it's a tool that we need the most, but it's the one we most often leave behind, right? When we start engaging in these conflicts and these challenges that come into our days. If Jesus needed to stay up all night praying in the Garden of Gethsemane before his own battle, how much more do we need prayer to help us align our thoughts, our desires, and our plans with God's will? I love the way this narrative in Joshua 10 illustrates God's faithfulness to unfaithful people. I love the way Joshua points to a better Savior, Jesus Christ, who can truly rescue us from our greatest enemy, sin and death. I also love the practical wisdom that keeps me from being so arrogant that I think I don't need to pray. Will you pray for God to be your true leader today? Surely the Lord was fighting for Israel, and surely he is fighting for you too.
0: Thanks for that, Tanya. If you want to know more, it's very simple. Head to 10minutebibletalks.com, but we will be looking at the second half of Joshua chapter 10, same time tomorrow.

It's been a while, you picked up some burdens. You off in a while, I know you've been searching. I showed you a smile, you said I was smirking. I said, call me a child.

0: That is a new one from Jeremiah Poulton yesterday for your Thursday morning. I know, I'm confused as well. Here's a thought for you though.
1: Hi, I'm Becky Murray from One by One. I heard a story about a psychology professor holding half a glass of water. He asked his students, how heavy is the glass? The answers ranged from 4 ounce to 8 ounce. But the professor replied that the actual weight of the glass doesn't matter. It's how long you hold the glass for that matters. If you hold the glass for a few minutes, it won't feel very heavy. But if you hold it for hours or even days, then your hands will go numb and it'll be very painful. Similar is the case when you carry stress and anxiety. Philippians 4 verse 6 says, "Be anxious for nothing, but in everything by prayer and supplication, with thanksgiving, let your requests be made known to God." Let go of anxiety today. Those issues that have plagued your thoughts for months or even years, make a choice to give it to God. Then trust Him in His sovereignty to orchestrate your life perfectly. Your anxiety will establish a boundary for your freedom. So live in freedom today and put down that glass.
0: A great thought there. Where have you been holding onto that glass of anxiety, allowing it to take away your freedom?

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2: From the Sky News Centre at 6, it looks like Gianni Infantino's keeping his job as FIFA president. He's admitted mistakes in trying to sell off parts of the World Cup, but has been backed by football governing body's leadership. There's been widespread anger to the now-scrapped proposals, including from the likes of the English and Welsh FAs. Canada was one of the World Cup co-hosts this summer. Its Prime Minister Mark Carney's lost confidence in Infantino.
3: The idea that proper governance is not to disclose to your closest advisors, your chief operating officer, your fellow board members, something of consequence that you're even considering, let alone proposing. That's fatal, should be fatal.
2: Mental health centres are to open in libraries and banks on England's high streets. Ministers say £343 million is going into the initiative, as well as dedicated mental health A&E care. The Prime Minister says it will be a lifeline for thousands. Brian Dell from the charity Rethink says it's a step in the right direction.
4: The six pilot sites that we've seen tested over the last year or so have had incredibly promising results. I think now the key thing for us to do is to accelerate that process, get these working in all parts of the country so that people actually get the care that they need.
2: Kemi Badenoch's been criticised for offering an ex-neo-Nazi a job as a Tory advisor. Joshua Bonehill Payne was jailed in 2016 for the racially aggravated harassment of a Jewish politician. Analysis suggests almost a quarter of homes with children under the age of five in England aren't able to access or afford healthy food. Researchers warn single-parent households are particularly vulnerable. The cost of insurance claims involving so-called crash-for-cash scams has risen to more than £25 million over the last 5 years. Police are warning fraudsters are using increasingly sophisticated tactics to stage road traffic accidents. And Newcastle head coach Matthias Jeisler says the ambition of the club is what attracted him to it. That's the latest. I'm Victoria Lawrence.
5: Thank you so much for the latest there. I'm Bex. Great to have your company for a Thursday morning. Looking at your weather, and it's going to be sunny spells and scattered showers throughout the morning. Those showers will tend to fade into the afternoon. Few may continue across the northwest. The winds are going to feel a little bit lighter than yesterday, and it is feeling cooler as well. So you may just want to grab a light jumper or jacket as you head out the door. Why don't we start this hour by looking to the book of Hebrews.
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6: So Christ was sacrificed once to take away the sins of many, and he will appear a second time, not to bear sin, but to bring salvation to those who are waiting for him. Hebrews 9:28.

It is Jordan Jansen. Happy Thursday morning. Thank you so much for putting on UCB One. I'm Bex. Great to have your company. Of course, being a Thursday, I will have a throwback Thursday tune for you. And have you ever failed successfully? I had a bit of a mishap last night. It was very entertaining. I'll share it with you after 7 o'clock. Plus, of course, your cryptic crossword clue on the way. And up next on this day in church history.

It is Rachel Morley. Thursday, the 6th of August, a feast day of Dominic de Guzan, founder of the Dominican Order. He passed away on this day in 1221. His love for people was so genuine, apparently once offered himself as a slave in exchange for the son of a widow to free him to go and work and be able to feed his mother. But at 14, he was sent away to study in a monastery and then transferred to further studies in Palencia and devoted years to not just theology, but also the arts. And I think it's so important that we make sure that art is a part of our worship, whether that is painting, whether that's drawing, whether that's creative writing, whether that's music, whatever that is. The arts are a really big part of theology and vice versa. My challenge for you today is be creative. What does that look like for you? Is that pulling out those old paints, coloring with some crayons, writing a creative story, writing poetry, writing a song, just playing a guitar or a piano and whatever flows out of you as a form of worship to God?

0: Love that. It is a new one from Switchfoot. You forgot who you are. How often do we do that? That we, as children, were very, very confident in that. But as we get older, we put things aside like art to focus on serious things. But actually, maybe the Holy Spirit is prompting you today to pick up that pencil, that crayon, that marker, that paintbrush and create just for the sheer joy of creating. Sometimes you just got to pay attention to what the Holy Spirit is calling you to do. And it's something that Word for Today is exploring more of now.
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2: The quickening of the Holy Spirit. The Bible was meant to be prayed through, meditated on, and lived out. The key is the quickening of the Holy Spirit. But if the Spirit of Him that raised up Jesus from the dead dwell in you, He shall also quicken your mortal bodies by His Spirit. That's Romans 8, verse 11. In this instance, quickening refers to our bodily resurrection from the dead. But the Holy Spirit quickens us in more ways than one. Sometimes it's a God-given idea that fires across our synapses. Sometimes it's a prompting to step up, step in, or step out in faith. Sometimes it's a word of wisdom in a difficult situation. When the Holy Spirit quickens you in that way, don't hesitate. Act on the idea, seize the opportunity, and speak the word. This word, quicken, has several meanings. Let's look at three of them. One, to quicken means to catalyze. Think chemistry. Hebrews 4 verse 12 says that the word is living and active. The same Spirit that inspired the writers in Scripture also inspires you as you read it. And when the living word is catalyzed by faith, a supernatural reaction takes place that forgives sin, relieves fear, heals sickness, inspires ideas, and births dreams. Two, to quicken means to transfer possession. Think of real estate. You can't just put a contract on a home. You have to go to completion. By faith, we take ownership of the word, and the word takes ownership of us. When the word is quickened, it seals the deal. And number three, to quicken means to conceive. When the word is conceived, it impregnates you with possibilities, changes your desires, eradicates your fears, and forms the mind of Christ in you.

This is Josh Garrell's Forever Green for your Thursday morning. Have you done a renovation? Maybe it had to do with a fireplace? I mean, the stuff that you can find there is quite amazing. We recently pulled out the electric fire that was in my fiancé's house and hoped to discover something amazing. Basically, it was just like cardboard and a whole lot of filler. But one family have discovered an overdue library book that was bricked into a fireplace 150 years ago. Yeah, so a library in New South Wales showed that a family returned the book after a renovation project led to it being discovered in a tea desk that had been bricked into the house's fireplace. I mean, the book, The Antiquities of Athens, ironic I know, published in 1858. And was borrowed sometime between 1872 and 1890. We're not entirely sure. But the late fees would have accounted to about 20 grand, but the library no longer does overdue fines. I think the family is very thankful for that. The book, though, in remarkable good condition. Not going back into circulation, though. It is going to be displayed. But, you know, for being in a fireplace, it's done quite well.

0: ITV News headlines at 6:30. I'm David Peake. FIFA's president apologised for his now abandoned plan to sell off parts of the World Cup, but is staying in the job. Gianni Infantino's got the backing of the leadership of the world's governing body for football. Walk-in mental health facilities will pop up in libraries, banks and elsewhere on the high street in England this autumn. Ministers say the opening of 100 community centres and 59 dedicated mental health A&Es form part of the biggest redesign of the system in a generation. A Latvian man's been brought back to the UK to face charges over the death of a 12-year-old boy in Coventry. Keaton Slater was hit by a car in June 2024. Having normal blood pressure, no diabetes, and not smoking from the age of 45 have all been found to keep dementia at bay for over a decade. US researchers found the three factors preserved brain health. And a Cambridge University professor's quit following allegations he copied his PhD work and other research. Jason Arde says his resignation shouldn't be mistaken for an acceptance of the narratives surrounding him. That's the UCB News headlines.
1: Thank you so much for latest there, David Peake. I'm Bex. It's great to have your company for a Thursday morning. Looking at your weather, and it's a mixed bag. Sunny spells and scattered showers this morning. Those showers will tend to fade into the afternoon. If you're in the northwest, they will continue. The winds will be feeling a little bit lighter than yesterday because it was very breezy last night. And it is going to be feeling cooler, which gives you a little bit of a break during these heat waves. So enjoy those cooler moments, but you might want to grab just a light jacket or a jumper as you head out the door.
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0: It is Nona for your Thursday morning, just coming up to 25 to 7. I have got your record of the week, new artist for you very soon. In the meantime, let's get that old grey matter working.
1: The cryptic crossword clue.
0: All right, today's word has seven letters in it. Seven letters. All right, here is your cryptic crossword clue. All right. Commercial cargo about to be held in dispute. Okay. Commercial cargo about to be held in dispute. Seven letters. If you think you know what the word is, pop the word, your name, where you're from in a WhatsApp and send it to 01782 911111 or email me bex@ucb.co.uk. Right. Commercial cargo about to be held in dispute. What is the word I'm thinking of? And it really is that easy. I'm not trying to trip you up this morning. Much.

it is Oscar Smith and Antone Now for your Thursday morning. Coming up to 22:07, and your cryptic crossword clue today has seven letters in it. Your cryptic clue was commercial cargo about to be held in dispute. Good morning to Tim from Kent. Embargo is not the correct answer. However, good morning to Ethel from Paisley, Joanna in Southfields, and Martin in Cambridge, all getting the correct answer off the cryptic crossword clue. So a big round of applause. All right, so if the cryptic clue of commercial cargo about to be held in dispute was a little too cryptic, here is your less cryptic clue. Cargo of a ship. What would you call that? Seven letters. Okay. Think you know, pop the answer, your name, where you're from, into a WhatsApp and send it to 01782 911111. Or, of course, you can email me, bex@ucb.co.uk. I will have the answer for you after this.

It is Roxanne Grace and Aussie for your Thursday morning. Just coming up to 6:45. Your cryptic crossword clue today had seven letters in it. Your cryptic clue was commercial cargo about to be held in dispute. Your less cryptic clue was cargo of a ship. The correct answer, of course, was freight. Oh, of course. Commercial cargo. Yes, another word for freight. About to be held in dispute. So fight. So the RE in freight. Yep, about to. There you go. Oh, very well done. Big congratulations going out to Tim from Crent, who eventually got the correct answer. And also, good morning and welcome to Pam. Happy Thursday. You are correct as well. Joining the others on the podium, a big round of applause. How did you get on? Yeah? It was almost trickier because it was so easy in some respects. I know. Don't worry. I'll have another one for you. Same time tomorrow.

0: It is Dawson Hollow for your Thursday morning. Now, have you gone, you know what? I would love to hear more Christian music in terms of rap, R&B, more Christian music in terms of heavy metal, which is why we have the whole specialist shows. But the band that we have as our record of the week this week, Seventh Way, couple of brothers, Christian and Matthew, they looked and went, you know what? We want more indie pop kind of Christian music. And so they went away and created it. Every song that they do is like based on scripture, and their main goal is just to bring glory and honor to God with every single song. And this song, Gold, is brilliant, which is why we've picked it as our record of the week. You might have noticed. It's all about how actually a relationship with God is like striking gold. Or, you know, sometimes that oil, you know, when you strike black oil, that kind of thing. It's just fun. Seventh Way featuring Kai Urara. Your record of the week.
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0: away with Goals, a record of the week. Just gone 10 minutes to 7. And it is the summer holidays. How long have you held out on getting the kids McDonald's and a Happy Meal? Okay. So McDonald's have just launched its first ever Crocs Happy Meal deal. Now, before you go, oh, goodness, you mean kids get a pair of Crocs? Not the crocodile, the shoe. No, not quite. Okay, so you mean you get charms to put on the Crocs? Again, no. So what's the toy in the Happy Meal? Well, it's a key ring of a shoe Croc made to look like a Happy Meal. Yeah, there's 12 to choose from. But is this the best they can do? I mean, personally, I'd almost prefer the Crocs. But there you are. To be fair, there are other options available and activity packs. But you know what? There are other restaurants to eat at as well. Or, you know, you can cook at home. Cheeseburger pasta. Trust me, it's a winner.
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2: 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And of all the things in this life, one of the biggest things that can squeeze God out is a desire for more. More money, more stuff. And then when I've got enough, I'll make space for God. But this parable is saying, you know, how much is enough? And how do you know you're going to be able to keep on pursuing that?
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It is Madeline Ray for your Thursday morning. Heading up to 7 o'clock, we're going to get the latest with David Peak and UCB News. And then have you ever bought something thinking, ah, this is an absolute bargain, and it turns out it really, really wasn't? We refer to them as failing successfully. I had one of them last night. I'll share it with you after the news.

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1: UCB News at 7 o'clock. I'm David Peake. Walk-in mental health facilities will pop up in libraries, banks and elsewhere on the high street in England this autumn. Up to 159 dedicated sites will open as part of a £343 million initiative. 100 of those will be specialised community centres, with many hubs expected to keep their doors open 7 days a week. Brian Dow is from the charity Rethink.
2: If your mental health gets worse, then it's more likely you're going to find it difficult to keep down a job, so you might end up in debt, your housing situation might be at risk. And then that captures you in a very vicious circle. So what we've seen from the trial of these is a reduction in inpatient admissions.
1: A man's due back in court in Greece this morning following the discovery of the body of a Christian missionary in Athens. 38-year-old Elizabeth Jane Ross from Edinburgh was found dead last month. The suspect's reported to be Sheriff Ahmadzai, a 26-year-old Afghan boxer, although this hasn't been confirmed by authorities. Sky's Scotland correspondent Conor Gillies is in the Greek capital.
3: Elizabeth came to Greece in June, initially staying with friends in an area of Athens near the port. Elizabeth is believed to have died between 5 and 7 days before she was found. Tissue analysis is being carried out by the medical examiner in Greece.
1: Officials say a cordon that's been in place since a major wildfire began in the Scottish Highlands could be lifted tomorrow. Restrictions have been in place in Glenmore since the 15th of July, when reports of a fire in the Kengorms National Park first emerged. Since then, more than 500 firefighters have worked at the scene. And one in six of us are taking drastic actions, such as sleeping in the kitchen or missing work, to cope with heatwaves. The warnings come from Citizens Advice, which has found millions of people are trapped in homes they can't cool. The organisation is calling for action on the year-round crisis of soaring heat in the summer and unaffordable energy bills in the winter. That's the latest UCB News. Your next update in half an hour.
4: Thank you so much for the latest there, David Peake. I'm Bex. Great to have your company for a Thursday morning. Looking at your weather, and it's a mixed bag, really. Scattered showers and sunny spells throughout this morning. Those showers will tend to fade through the afternoon. If you continue across the northwest, the winds are feeling a little bit lighter than yesterday, and it is going to be feeling cooler as well. So you may want to just grab a light coat or jacket as you head out the door. And why don't we start this hour by looking to the Book of Hebrews.
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That is Terry Ann for your Thursday morning. Just gone 6 minutes past seven. Hi, I'm Bex. Great to have your company. Loads still to come, including who your mystery 2 minutes with guest is after half eight. And I will have a Throwback Thursday tune for you because Used to Be One's Greatest Hits is back tonight at 10 p.m. And up next, have you ever bought something thinking, oh, I've beat the system here. I've got a bargain. And you were very wrong. Yeah, failed successfully. I had one of them last night. More on that after this. It's a new one for King and Country. What if I told you?

0: On the night you're falling all to pieces, you can bring your lonely heart to Jesus. What if I told you?
1: That is the new one for Forking and Country. You're tuned into UCB One. I'm Vex. Great to have your company. Have you ever failed successfully? Okay. So I had a moment last night where I had a bit of an epic fail, but it was so brilliant. Those moments where you think you're getting an absolute bargain and you're very, very wrong. Mm-hmm. So for context, strange thing about me, I love going to B&Q and IKEA. They're like my two favorite places. Bizarre, I know, not to buy anything, but I just like wandering. I love dreaming. I love exploring. And if you ever want to get on the good side of me, like if you're wanting to just sort of cheer me up, all you have to do is say, let's go to B&Q. And I'm like, yes, please, let's go. I know how to use nothing in there, but I love it. Bizarre. So my fiance last night goes, I'm going to take you to IKEA. I'm like, yes, I'm so excited. I just got in there. I was meandering around. I was dreaming. I was looking at different furniture. I was looking at different fixtures, looking at doing a kitchen next year. So I got to dream about that. It was loads of fun. And then just sort of in my meandering, looked at some curtains because he's going to need some curtains in his bedroom. And I was looking at blackout curtains. I'm like, okay, 50. Yeah, okay, that's fine. And then I saw, oh, thermal lined curtains, £24. Get in. Yes. But that's fantastic. That's an absolute bargain. We have to buy them like at that price. You'd be stupid not to. Fast forward to later that evening when he got home and went to put up said curtains and discovered that there was not thermal lined curtains, but in fact, thermal lining for curtains. Yes, I got a phone call as he was laughing his head off that this wouldn't quite work because we don't actually have the curtains to line in the new house. Yeah, I do believe that is failing successfully. But if you had those moments before where you thought you were buying an absolute bargain, seemed like a brilliant idea, until you actually read the fine print and went, that's a bit of a fail there. Mm-hmm. Let me know. Send me a WhatsApp, 01782 911 111, or you can email me, bex@ucb.co.uk. I mean, the reality was the blackout curtains weren't that much more expensive. And yet.

0: and his blessing offer. Happy Thursday morning, just gone 7:15.
1: Like
0: talking a little bit about failing successfully, where you've bought something that you thought was an absolute bargain, but turned out it really wasn't. I mean, I think it just shows that a lot of us have a good portion of optimism.
2: Hi, my name's Peter Anderson, pastor at City on a Hill Church in Edinburgh. Dr. Martin Seligman, who is the Director of Positive Psychology at the University of Pennsylvania, he wrote an article entitled Learned Optimism. And in it, he points to studies that show that optimists do better than pessimists in every area in life. In everything, optimists beat pessimists, except in one thing. And the one thing that the pessimists are better at than optimists is that pessimists are better at perceiving reality. You know, as believers in Jesus, we can actually be realistic optimists. We have a source of optimism that goes beyond wishful thinking or self-confidence. Our optimism is based on a historical event, the resurrection of Jesus. Our God has conquered the grave. And Jesus gives us realistic optimism. He says in Revelation 1, "Do not be afraid, I am alive forevermore."
0: Thank you so much for that, Peter. Where can you be a realistic, optimistic person today?
3: Okay. I'm about to

0: And it's Forrest Frank with Good Day on UCB One. I'm Bex. It's great to have your company. I've been asking today, when have you had a bit of a failed successfully? This is where you thought you were buying a bargain and it turned out that it really wasn't after I bought what I thought was thermal lined curtains, but it was just the thermal lining for curtains, of which we don't have the curtains. Good morning to Anne, who's got in touch. She says, oh, I saw some lovely chocolates with wrappers. It's the things like I believe in. Christmas, I thought, you know what, I'm gonna surprise my team. I'll buy them. 10 quid, not a problem. And when they arrived, all they were was the actual wrappers for the chocolate. I then had to go and buy the chocolate to put in the wrappers for my team, which ended up costing a lot more than I originally had budgeted for. Yes, I think we can definitely put you in the failed successfully team there. It happens to the best of us. If you've got a failed successfully team, like that failed successfully story, send me a WhatsApp 01782 911 111 or email me bex@ucb.co.uk.
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It is Seth Schlitter for your Thursday morning. Looking forward to seeing him at Big Church Festival. You can still get your tickets, ucb.co.uk/Big Church Festival. We're going to get the latest with David Peake and UCB News next. And then some warnings regarding how you're driving. And it sometimes seems like people are trying to crash. Maybe they are.

0: UCB News headlines at 7:30. I'm David Peake. It looks like Gianni Infantino is keeping his job as FIFA president. He's admitted mistakes in trying to sell off parts of the World Cup, but has been backed by football governing body's leadership despite anger from the likes of the English and Welsh FAs. New community walk-in mental health centres are to open in locations across England this autumn. Some of the hubs will be in libraries and banks and elsewhere on the high street. Police say fraudsters are moving beyond simple staged bumps to claim on insurance. Drivers are being warned criminals are using more aggressive and targeted methods in crash-for-cash schemes. Kemi Badenoch's been criticised for offering a former neo-Nazi a job as a Tory advisor. Joshua Bonehill Payne was jailed in 2016 for the racially aggravated harassment of a Jewish politician. And Scottish firefighters expect to open up access to more of the Cairngorms tomorrow. It's after more than 3 weeks of fighting a major wildfire in the national park. That's the latest UCB News headlines.
1: Thank you so much for latest there, David Peake. I'm Bex. It's great to have your company for a Thursday morning. Looking at your weather, and it's a mixed bag. Sunny spells and scattered showers this morning. Those showers will tend to fade into the afternoon. If you're in the northwest, they will continue. The winds will be feeling a little bit lighter than yesterday because it was very breezy last night. And it is going to be feeling cooler, which gives you a little bit of a break during these heat waves. So enjoy those cooler moments, but you might want to grab just a light jacket or a jumper as you head out the door.
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Thursday morning. Just gone 25 to 8. I'm Bex. It's great to have your company. If you are just joining, I'm asking when have you failed successfully after I bought what I thought was going to be thermal lined curtains. Ended up being just the thermal lining for curtains. My fiancé was not best pleased last night, let me tell you that. Good morning to Carol from the Netherlands. She says, actually, when we first moved here, there's a bit of a language barrier to start, and the Dutch don't really do curtains. They love showing off where they live. So I eventually found some. I was thrilled. Not much choice, but settle on some. They only do one length. It's fine. I can adjust it. Not a problem. Excited. I get them home. Discover it was only one curtain. What? Not a pair. What? Turns out it's a curtain they use in winter across the front door and not actually curtains for the windows. Yeah, wasn't quite the good value I thought it was after all. Seemed too good to be true. It probably is. I would love to hear more real stories of how you've failed successfully when you've bought something thinking it was great value and turns out it really wasn't. Send me a WhatsApp 01782 911 111, or you can email me bex@ucb.co.uk. I've got a Throwback Thursday tune for you very soon, and also why it might seem like people on the roads are almost wanting to crash.

0: off.
1: That is Ryan Jones for your Thursday morning, just coming up to 22:08. And if you've been driving recently, does it feel like people are almost trying to crash? Like you see some behavior, you're like, what are you doing? Why would you do that? And I don't know why I go into that accent when I do that, but there we are. Well, you're not going crazy. In fact, the Insurance Fraud Enforcement Department are urging us to watch out for a growing threat of crash for cash fraud. So it's a type of insurance fraud where individuals deliberately stage or induce a collision that forms the basis of a fraudulent insurance claim for financial gain. Yes, they combine aggressive staging, roadside data theft and collusion with repair networks, putting your physical safety, finances and identity at risk. In fact, they have been investigating more than £25 million in suspected crash for cash, roughly 75% involving staged or induced collisions. So what to look out for? Things like a moped attack on a lone driver, where basically they target single occupants from a blind spot or while you are distracted, and then they throw their moped down, fake an injury and record the scene to pressure for payment. On data theft, they will, if you have an accident or something like that, and they say, well, I need to take a picture of your driver's license. Do not let them take a picture of your driver's license. That can lead to identity theft. Garages may inflate repair bills. So particularly to say, oh, look, I don't want to go through insurance. It's not much. I'll pay for it and then I'll send you the bill and my repairer. Mm-hmm. You see where this is going here. Yes. Do not give cash or give your bank details at the roadside. And if you do unfortunately end up in an accident, contact your insurer quickly and keep them updated about any incident. And as I have learned, a dash cam could actually be a very wise investment.

That is our record of, not our record of the week, Artist in the Spotlight is Sansoon. You are tuned into UCB One. I'm Bex. It's great to have your company. Now, of course, September is a month away. And the big thing that you need to know is, of course, Strictly. They have announced their lineup. Okay, so here's what you need to know. The people, when you're talking around the office, oh, yeah, that person in. So Lacey Turner's in there, known as Stacey Slater from EastEnders. Danny Dyer, who was supposed to be in the last series but had an injury, had to pull out. She is in. Delta Goodrum is apparently everywhere right now. Yeah, she just performed at the Commonwealth Games. Although she's got dancing experience. So, interesting. Chris Appleton, he's a hairstylist. Mm-hmm. Fairly well known. Cash Mercer from Love Island is also a model and a DJ as well. Will Best, a TV and radio host, is in there. Dame Sarah Story, a 19 Paralympic gold medalist. So it should be fun watching her. Jamie Winstone, actress. Yes. I don't really know how many movies she's done, but apparently she's well known. Bethany Antonia from Game of Thrones is in there. Mm-hmm. Well, the prequel, House of Dragons. Sean Wright Phillips, yes, former footballer and broadcaster. And Graham Hall from Dogs Behaving Very Badly. Should be an interesting lineup this year.

That is Graham for your Thursday morning, which means, of course, UCB1's Greatest Hits back tonight with Dave Tanner. I've had a little bit of a look. He has got Jonah and the Whale in there. Francesca Bettistelli. This is basically where he turns the clock back and delves into the archives. So have I. And I've gone with Jimmy Needham, Yours to Take. Taking you back in time with this one.

0: That is your Throwback Thursday tune, Jimmy Needham, Yours to Take from 2010. Do you know what, though? If that came out now, you'd still hit. Like, it's still such a good song. If you're feeling even a bit of old school, do not forget, Used to Be One's Greatest Hits with Dave Tanner tonight, 10 p.m.
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It is Natalie Lane for your Thursday morning. Heading up to 8 o'clock, we're going to get the latest with David Peake and UCB News. After half eight, I will reveal who today's Mystery 2 Minutes with guest is. And, you know, still more to come before then, of course, including new music from Jerob.

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1: UCB News at 8 o'clock. I'm David Peake. If we're struggling with our mental health, we'll be able to access support at new walk-in facilities on local high streets across England. They'll open in libraries and banks from the autumn under a £343 million government initiative. It includes 100 community centres as well as dedicated mental health A&E care. Health Secretary Yvette Cooper says the benefits will be widespread.
2: Providing this support in a different way and also preventing people reaching that point in the first place by earlier intervention, that is good for all services. And that is good for the whole of the NHS, that is good for the whole of social care. So it's doing things in a joined up way and taking mental health seriously.
1: The new Foreign Secretary has been pressed over his previous comments about Donald Trump and if they had any impact after he met America's Secretary of State in Washington, D.C.
3: In fact, they didn't come up today. We had a very productive 90-minute conversation in which we talked about, yes, about Iran, but about how we can stand shoulder to shoulder with Ukraine against Russian aggression.
1: Ed Miliband describes the UK and US as the closest of allies. The Foreign Secretary thanked Marco Rubio for a warm, productive meeting. He previously called President Donald Trump an idiot, a racist and a misogynist. A man's due in court later, charged with murdering a man at a traveller site in Wiltshire. Jimmy Ward was shot dead near Cricklade last Sunday morning. Shane Porter, who's 35 and from the area, is also accused of possessing a shotgun without a certificate. Two other people from Luton have been charged with the same offence and assisting an offender. A Latvian man's been brought back to the UK to face charges over the death of a 12-year-old boy in Coventry. Keaton Slater was hit by a car in June 2024. And FIFA President Gianni Infantino has been given the full support of the World Football Governing Body's leadership. An emergency meeting was held in Morocco yesterday after widespread anger at his now-ditched plans to sell off stakes in the World Cup. The Times is reporting he's offering the 2030 World Cup final to Morocco in exchange for their backing. That's the latest UCB News.
4: Thank you so much for the latest there, David Peake. I'm Bex. Great to have your company for a Thursday morning. Looking at your weather, and it's a bit of a mixed bag. Sunny spells and scattered showers throughout the morning. Those showers will tend to fade into the afternoon. Few continuing across the northwest, though. The winds will be feeling a little bit lighter because it was very windy last night. And it's going to be feeling cooler. So you may want to grab a light little cardigan or jumper as you head out the door. Maybe go for long sleeves, but it will be pleasant in the sun as well. So keep that in mind. Maybe just grab an umbrella as well as you head out the door. And why don't we start this hour by looking to the Gospel of John.
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5: My Father's house has many rooms. If that were not so, would I have told you that I am going there to prepare a place for you? And if I go and prepare a place for you, I will come back and take you to be with me, that you also may be where I am. John 14:2-3.

Hello, citizens. It's Thursday morning, just gone 7 minutes past eight. I'm Bex. It's great to have your company. And we're enjoying a bit of a cooler weather, a bit of a respite before we get another heat wave next week. But some news on the front. Ben & Jerry's have dropped a new flavour, announced a new flavour of ice cream. I'm going to get your thoughts on it very soon. And up next, if you bought a fan from B&Q, you may need to return it. More on why. After this, it's a new one from Jerob. Forever Right Now.

Forever and now. It is Jerob, his new one on UCB1, just gone 10 minutes past 8. Now, if you bought a table fan from B&Q, just a heads up, they are being recalled over risk of electric shock and fire. Delightful. So we're talking about the 9-inch table fan sold between March and July 2026. It is in any of their stores. You can see the signs because I wasn't being cute last night. That is due to a fault with the oscillation mechanism that can damage internal wiring, the Office for Product Safety and Standards has said. And it was originally made in China. So if you have bought the 23 centimetre or 9-inch fan, you can check if the model is FT23A, okay, and batch numbers 25W50, 26W05, and 26W11. You can double check on the B&Q website, but if you have bought one of these fans, stop using it immediately and return it to your nearest B&Q store for a full refund.

0: Thank you so much for putting on UCB One. As we've been hearing in the news, prisoners convicted of rape or serious child sex offenders will not be eligible for early release next month. Originally, they were going to be allowed out after serving half their sentence in a bid to reduce overcrowding in jails across England and Wales. However, the Justice Secretary said that there would be a prison capacity crisis if the government restricted further those eligible for the scheme. UCB News reporter Lucy Baxter spoke with Andrew Nielsen, Campaigns Director of the Howard League for Penal Reform, and started by asking him his reaction to these announcements.
1: Well, I think it's understandable given the public concern that the Prime Minister wanted to look at the proposals and assuage some of that concern by looking at whether there were certain people that could be excluded from the scheme that is being taken forward. I think the problem the government faces is that the capacity crisis isn't going away. It does face running out of cells by the end of the year. The Justice Secretary actually said that there was a real risk of running out of cells by October. So they will have to find ways of reducing pressure on the system, or other ways rather, than because they've now introduced these further exemptions. Now, the Prime Minister has pointed to some of the ways in which the government might do that. He's absolutely right, for example, to have referred to the indeterminate sentence for public protection. That's an abolished sentence. It was abolished over a decade ago, and yet there are still people languishing in prison on that sentence. And that is widely recognised as an injustice. There must be something that can be done to remove those people from the prison system. Similarly, he's talked about the numbers of women in prison, whether something more can be done about that. And I think there are other populations that he could look at. Our remand population, the proportion of people who are in prison, usually awaiting trial, they haven't been convicted or sentenced, is at its highest level in 50 years. Surely something can be done there, that more of those people could be on bail in the community. And there are other options. So there are ways in which the government can tackle this issue. But even if the Prime Minister had done nothing, even if the plans exactly as originally drawn up by Keir Starmer's government had gone through in September, the government would still face running out of prison cells in a couple of years' time. So more was always going to need to be done.
2: So how many people are currently in prison in England and Wales, and how many spare cells are there?
1: So as of Monday, there was just short of 86,500 people in prison in England and Wales. And in terms of headroom in the system, there was just over 2,000 cells, which might sound like a lot, but that is partly because of other measures the government has been taking in terms of trying to ease pressure on the system. And actually, that headroom could very rapidly be swallowed up if the changes that are happening in September don't take place.
0: And it's Andrew Nielsen, Campaigns Director of the Howard League for Penal Reform. If you want to hear more of that interview and other stories bringing hope beyond the headlines, do check out the news section on the UCB Player app.
3: 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The joy is coming.

0: There's Vic Lucas on UCB One. It's Thursday morning, just gone 20 past 8. And does it feel like autumn's almost over here? Like it's a bit chillier in the morning. Leaves are starting to fall off the trees. It's almost Gilmore Girls. I mean autumn, fall. Okay, let's face it, it is Gilmore Girls season as well. But it is pumpkin spice latte season as well. And there is a new ice cream that is being dropped by Ben & Jerry's, which combines three of my favourite things, but I'm not so sure I'd want to put them together, okay? So it takes ice cream, it takes cheesecake, and it takes pumpkin spice. Puts them all together in an ice cream and goes, here! No! No, okay? Pumpkin spice belongs in a latte or a pumpkin pie. Cheesecake is a dessert that you do not have with ice cream. Putting all three together, like I know Ben and Jerry's do the out there quirky behavior. But this is one of those things where it's like, yeah, me no sé, yeah, that's just wrong.
1: UCB One. UCB One. 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

This is Sarah Reeves on UCB One. I was just talking about a pumpkin spice cheesecake ice cream, and that's just wrong. But a few people are going to touch this. No, Bex. It totally makes sense because you've got a graham cracker flavor in there with a little pumpkin spice, and it's just a little bit creamier. I still know. Still no. I'm going to get the latest with David Peake and UCB News, and then I will reveal who today's mystery 2 Minutes with Guest is.

0: ACB News headlines at 8:30. I'm David Peake. Mental health centres in England will soon be available in some libraries, banks and other high street locations. The idea is to give those struggling walking access to support, easing pressure on the NHS, backed by £343 million. A Latvian man's been extradited to the UK and charged over the death of a 12-year-old boy in Coventry. Keaton Slater was hit by a car more than 2 years ago. A man's due back in court in Greece over the death of a Scottish Christian missionary. The body of 38-year-old Elizabeth Jane Ross was found last month, about a week after her death. Suspected cash-for-crash schemes have cost more than £25 million over the last 5 years. There's a warning to drivers about a rise in increasingly sophisticated incidents. And Gianni Infantino has apologised for what he calls mistakes in his now abandoned plans to sell off stakes in the World Cup. The under pressure FIFA president is facing calls to go, but has been given the full support of the World Football governing body's leadership. That's the latest UCB News headlines.
1: Thank you so much for latest there, David Peake. I'm Bex. It's great to have your company for a Thursday morning. Looking at your weather, and it's a mixed bag. Sunny spells and scattered showers this morning. Those showers will tend to fade into the afternoon. If you're in the northwest, they will continue. The winds will be feeling a little bit lighter than yesterday because it was very breezy last night. And it is going to be feeling cooler, which gives you a little bit of a break during these heat waves. So enjoy those cooler moments, but you might want to grab just a light jacket or a jumper as you head out the door.
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It is Ryan Ellis for your Thursday morning. I can reveal today's mystery 2 minutes with guest is Laura Gilmore. Yes, we're going to be hearing from her next as part of our 2 minutes with summer series. And Ashley Andrew is back to find out what's happening on Talking Point today.

0: floor. Lord, you can have all the glory. Take the glory, it's yours.
1: As Bodie, Go For Broke, new music on UCB One. So I had great joy listening back to some of our best of 2 minutes with guests over the last couple of weeks. And today we're hearing back from Laura Gilmore. She is a vicar in a church in Scotland, although she's from the north of England. And she shared about the encounters people had with the risen Christ. And so here is her reflection.
2: Today we're going to be looking at what does it mean to follow me, as Jesus suggests to the disciples when he meets them. So in this final reflection, we're going to be looking at Peter's encounter with the risen Jesus, when we think a little bit about a bit more about what following means for each one of us. So Peter's walking along the beach with Jesus, and Jesus asks him the question, "Do you love me?" And he does this three times. Each time, Jesus replies with the command to feed my lambs, look after my sheep, and feed my sheep. And the three affirmations relate to the three denials of Peter. But rather than focusing on that in particular, I want to consider how these three affirmations give Peter a confidence to move forwards past the shame of the denial and on to follow the Jesus's commands with confidence, to follow that yes, that Jesus has chosen him. So Jesus was indeed asking him to shepherd his sheep. Jesus has given Peter a command to follow him. He set out a pathway to follow. And in doing so, he frees Peter from the shame and the guilt that might have shackled him and prevented him from living out that calling. And this leads to a question for us as we reach the end of this series of reflections on encounters with the risen Jesus. I wonder what Jesus would say to you if he were here to speak your name aloud and to give you a command to follow the path that he had revealed before you. Would you hear his voice, or would it be drowned out by the expectations of what others think you should be doing? Would your path appear overgrown before you because the weeds of comparison with others has obscured that which is yours? So my encouragement as we end this series is to listen to that small voice within you, the whisper of God's Spirit calling your name and commanding you forwards to follow him in whatever means, way or path he has set out before you. So be still. Be sure that it is his voice, his command that you are following, not the expectations or limitations placed on you by others. And as the characters we have encountered this week have shown, when God calls your name, recognize him. Follow him in the path that he is calling you on. And even if it makes no sense to anybody else, if you know his voice and his command in your very being, then trust the Spirit that the Lord has breathed within you and follow him.
1: Absolutely. Such a great word of wisdom there. We'll have our final mystery 2 minutes with guest, same time tomorrow.

0: It is Citizen Way, Jasmine Murray and Mitch Langley on UCB One. Have you ever watched someone's brain come online? Because I literally just had this happen. I've had Ashley, she's back.
1: Right, Luke, go steady with me, all right? I wasn't feeling well yesterday. Also, all right, I was watching the news and they announced we're going to get our sixth heat wave. Wait, I wasn't off for that long. didn't we just have the fourth heat wave? I went, where was the fifth?
0: Should someone tell her it's September?
1: Is that what? Right. I don't really understand. But also,
0: good morning.
1: Morning. I don't understand why the country, the UK, looks like a Dulux colour card. So you've got the bright green at the top because Scotland and Northern Ireland are still having fabulous watering. Mm-hmm. And then the rest of us are a little bit more brown.
0: Yes.
1: Sad times.
0: The grass is brown and also so is a lot of the staff members have been on holidays as well.
1: True. Mm-hmm. True, very true.
0: Nice tan there, boss.
1: What have you been talking about today?
0: I've been talking about when you failed successfully.
1: Oh.
0: So we went to buy curtains last night and thought we were getting a bargain. It's thermal lined curtains. £24. Brilliant. Get in. No, it was the thermal lining for the curtains, which didn't actually have the curtains.
1: Wow, these will be, whatever curtain you add to that, this will be absolute blackout in your house. Wow.
0: I think they're going to be returned. Anyway.
1: Things that I've done well is discover paths and walks, mm-hmm, where you think you're heading off in one direction. You're like, I've nailed it. I know exactly. I'm following my map. I'm all on it. And then you veer off totally for like an hour in the opposite direction. And yet you still discover the most beautiful views, beautiful, mm-hmm, countryside, spots you would never have discovered,
0: yep,
1: had you not failed.
0: Yes.
1: And we're going to be talking about that today on the programme. If people are out and about having a staycation in the UK or maybe even looking to discover some new paths, of course, there is the park. Part of the King Charles III England Coast Path. We've got the new section of that. We're going to be talking about that with Hannah Thacker a little bit later on. I'm also going to be chatting about the prison early release scheme. Now, I know we've talked about that on Talking Point before, but I'm actually going to be talking to Maria Fox, who's a retired chief superintendent, shares her thoughts around what that means for police officers.
0: Mm-hmm.
1: So we're going to be looking at all of that on the programme today, as well as so much more.
0: It's all coming up after 9.

0: Thank you so much for putting on UCB One. Do you remember watching Sally Mally?
1: Yes. Okay. It was the bird, the puppet bird.
0: Okay. I feel like a memory has just been unlocked there. Well, it is set to return for the first time in over 20 years as a non-animated series. So originally it was created based on Mary Vaughan Jones' children's series from 1969. And we had the bird. And Rebecca Harris played the role of Sally Mally. Yeah. So they are going to be recreating it for the next generation. Will you be watching it?
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7: If I say the words I meant to, in the order that's required, if I raise my hands in worship,

It has been an absolute joy hanging out for your Thursday morning. I will be back with you tomorrow morning to wrap up another week. They go so fast. Stay where you are, though. Ashley has you covered with Talking Point after the news.

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1: UCB News at 9 o'clock. I'm David Peake. Officials in Ukraine say at least six people have been killed in attacks on the city of Balaklia and Sumy. Russia's also claimed strikes on two cargo vessels near Ukraine's Black Sea port of Odessa. Many residents in the capital, Kyiv, headed to underground shelters overnight. Vitaly is among them.
2: The Ukrainian people are made of steel. Made of steel. They will endure anything. You cannot break this nation, and they should know in Moscow that no matter what they do, they will never break the Ukrainian people.
1: Here, new community walk-in mental health centres that are open in locations across England this autumn. Some of the hubs will be in libraries and banks and elsewhere on the high street. A University of Cambridge professor's quit following allegations he copied his PhD work and other research. Green Party leader Zak Polanski is among 16,000 people who've defended Jason Arde, who insists his resignation shouldn't be mistaken for an acceptance of the narratives surrounding him. A new report is warning almost a quarter of households with children under the age of five are experiencing food poverty. The Education Policy Institute says that figure rises to one in two single-parent households. It's over one in three in homes with a child under five and a disabled adult. Keris Cooper's from the organisation which wants free meals for all disadvantaged under fives.
3: We know the early years are really important in terms of children's development and impact their later development into later childhood. And yet there's a big gap in the provision of these kind of services.
1: And the Pope has said that the gospel should make us sensitive and attentive rather than blind and violent. The pontiff was answering questions from young people in the hometown of St. Francis of Assisi. He claimed that in a world shaped by oppression, the church should be welcoming towards all and religion must not be exploited for political purposes. That's the latest UCB News. Your next update in an hour.
4: Thank you, David. I have decided I need two Mondays in the week to accomplish all I need to accomplish. Anyone else feel like that? Never mind, we'll focus on Thursday and crack on. It's time for Talking Points.
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6: 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And this is not from yourselves. It is the gift of God, not by works, so that no one can boast. Ephesians 2:8-9.

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0: Coming up on the programme today, we've talked about early prison release schemes, but what do police officers think about this? At 10 past 10 this morning, retired Chief Superintendent who worked across West Midlands, Manchester and Derby Police, Maria Fox, joins the programme to share her concerns. Do you find it a faff to recycle soft plastics? Mandatory curbside collection of soft plastics has been pushed back from next year to 2030. What does that mean for our environment? What does that mean for households? Dr. Randa Lindsay, lecturer in environmental geography, joins me at 20 to 11 this morning. And have you seen in the news today that walk-in mental health centres will open in banks and libraries across England? Yes, people in England needing immediate care for mental health problems will be able to access specialist walk-in hubs close to their home. Well, the government is promising. What do you think about that? Ministers have set out plans to create a network of nearly 200 community mental health centres. Surely that will ease the pressures on the NHS. But I wonder if you were listening to that news bulletin this morning, was there a statistic that stuck out to you? The fact that the Samaritans receive a call every 10 seconds? Oh, what strikes you as a Christian when you hear that? What's your response? What should our response be? What will this model for the rest of the UK? It's happening in England, but what will that mean for the rest of the UK? Get in touch and tell me your thoughts on any of that on 01782 911111. That's the WhatsApp number. Or you can always email Ashley, A-S-H-L-E-Y, at ucb.co.uk. I just have to say, though, the mental health clinics, brilliant, fantastic. Can't wait to have that support available in our communities. But I have found it rather ironic that these centres will be based in banks where many people have so much anxiety around money.

0: It's the tickling of the ivories at the end of that track that really tickles me. Bushla G, maybe I'll be just fine.
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0: Back with you once again after a wee siesta was needed yesterday. I was feeling rather under the weather, but I am feeling better today. What do you do when you're feeling under the weather? Do you do something that gives you a bit of a comfort? Do you have a nice drink that you reach for? Or do you put on your favourite movie if you're feeling a little bit sorry for yourself? Get in touch on the WhatsApp 01782 911 111. You can even send me a voice note if you wish and tell me what's your go-to if you maybe are in a bit of a slump, but you're feeling not quite yourself. I reach for the uplifting tunes, and I didn't have to reach very far. Actually, in the UK singles chart, yes, one of our artists that you would know and recognise features on there at the moment. I don't know if you caught the drive show on Monday with Sarah Hine. She chatted with Ellie Limebear about the success of her single Give Me Joy. Now, if that title sounds familiar, it's because it is based around the hymn Give Me Joy in My Lamp, Keep Me Burning. Na, na, na, na, na, na. Yeah, yeah, that one. And it's fantastic. Can you believe the success of this song? Let me read to you. Number one in the Christian and Gospel Singles chart. Number six on the Singles Download chart. That's all, the whole chart. We've got number seven in the UK Singles Sales chart. Number nine in the Singles Vinyl chart. And number 14 in the Physical Sales chart. Congratulations, Ellie Limebear. Let's catch up with a little portion of that conversation that Sarah had with Ellie about the success of this amazing revised wonderful hymn that we know and love.
2: In Ellie Limebear's words, a Jesus song in the charts. So this is so exciting. You also named it, I love this, a Taylor Swift and Olivia Rodrigo sandwich, which I feel like that's, if you're going to stick anything in like any social media bio, that's it right there. Where will you find me? Between Taylor Swift and Olivia Rodrigo. Why? Because her new tune, Give Me Joy, is number one on the official UK Christian and Gospel charts, number six on the official UK Downloads chart, number three on the 7-inch vinyl chart, and sat at number two on the All Genres chart on iTunes in the UK right now. That's quite an achievement. What's been different this time? What's happened? What's gone on?
3: I have no idea. I don't know really what's going on, but come on, Lord, give it to the people. Like, yeah, it's just so beautiful, honestly, hearing stories of non-Christians finding the song, hearing it, seeing it being shared, listening to it, experiencing joy. It's just like all of our prayers, you know, it's happening. And I just can't believe that the Lord's doing it. I mean, I can believe it. Of course he's doing it. But it's just so sweet that he's using this little remake of Oil in My Lamp called Give Me Joy. This hymn that we sung as kids in assembly. I don't know about you, but I belted this out in assembly.
2: Absolutely. Thought I was on X Factor. Yeah. So why did you want to revisit that tune?
3: So in the past couple of years, as I was like compiling sets together for different, you know, church things I was going to or events, I would just be like, I was so gravitated to tag the him, the give me joy in my heart, keep me praising. And I would just tag it at the end of my set or in the middle of the set. And it was so beautiful to see the room connect so quickly with a song that reminded them of their childhood. Like, it was a childlike song that's in us. It feels like that song is like in our bones. Whether we know Jesus or not, I feel like in the UK, the majority of us sung this song in assemblies, singing assemblies, in chapel. And it's just such a beautiful song, this Oil on My Lamp, Keep Me Burning. And so I was leading this song of the hymn, and then my husband actually was like, Els, you should, like, why don't you rewrite this song? Like, add some verses to it. Like, you love leading this song. Like, it's so you. Why didn't you have a go? I'm like, all right, let's have a go. Let's have a go then. So I got some friends together, and we did. We rewrote it, added some verses, new melodies to it. And then we recorded it at Satellites, which is a youth conference that happens every year in Bath. And I've been leading there for 5 years, but I just really felt this song was just like for the young people of this generation. I was like, oh, I would love to sing this with Satellites last year. And we just recorded it just if, you know, who knows what could happen, but let's try it. And then we got the recording back. We're like, this, let's put this out. this is really joyful. This is like hearing the young people sing on it, hearing it live, and the UK voices, you know. And so we did. We were like, let's just do it. And God's using it. And I'm like, thank you, Lord, that this, you know, hymn that was written hundreds of years ago, this new melody and new verses to the song, now people are hearing it for the first time. Maybe they sung it in school and they don't know Jesus yet, but they're hearing this new version. And maybe they'll give their lives to Jesus. Who knows?
2: Huge.
3: But I believe it.
2: Yeah.
3: I believe it. And I'm seeing it. I'm hearing stories of the Lord showing up in people's homes. And I'm like, bring it on. Let's go. This is why we do it. This is exactly why we do this.
2: You've just signed to Decca Records. Now, for people who don't know anything about that side of things, like they just know you, they know the music, they love what you do. Why is this such a huge thing?
3: Oh my goodness. Yeah. So Decca Records is just an incredible, like, mainstream record label in London, founded, I think it was like in early 1900. Is that right? Like 1920 something. I'm going to go there.
2: I'm hoping you're the expert
3: maybe
2: on
3: that's
2: that one.
3: Wrong. But they I think the Rolling Stones was on this record label back in the day. David Bowie was on this record label. Some like legends of music, honestly. And so they approached us last year, at the end of last year, and I was heavily pregnant, thinking, great, I'm switching off, putting my feet up, getting my compression socks on, here we go. And then we got an email from Decca saying, we'd love to get you into the office. We'd love to be hearing your music. It's been sent around to the office, around the office, and we really love it. We'd love to come chat to you. We're like, I thought it was a joke at first. I was like, this is a good one. And then Tom's like, no, it's a legit email. Like, we should probably like reply to this. And so we went in, and it's just so beautiful because I think they're recognizing, like, so much of the world is recognizing that Christian music has a place and has a message, and it is bringing hope, not just, you know, in America, but in Europe and globally, that Christian music, there's something in it, and there's something that is captivating hearts, and it's hope, isn't it? And I don't know about you, but we need hope in this day and age. We need hope in this time. There's what else do we cling to? Like, everything is failing. Nothing is substantial apart from our anchor, Jesus. So it's so cool to see that people are like recognizing that, oh yeah, Christian music, like there's something to this. So they said that apparently I'm the first contemporary Christian artist they've signed, which is so fun. And random, honestly. I just feel like I've just had a baby. I'm like, God, why are you doing this now? Like, I feel like I've been free for quite a long time, and now you choose to do this. But bring it on, honestly. Amongst all the nappies and amongst all the sleepless nights, God's like moving, and I don't care what it looks like right now, because people are meeting Jesus and people are experiencing joy. So we continue to go and we continue to move. But yeah, honestly, just grateful to be a part of what God's doing at the moment.
0: I've said it before and I'll say it again. We need to pray for the artists that we love to listen to. Ellie Limebear, Sofika, We the Kingdom, whoever it is, whoever you particularly love listening to on UCB, continue to pray for their success. Continue to pray for them as they're on tour, away from their families, or trying to juggle and navigate parenthood and life, just general life, on the road. It's not all as glamorous as it seems. Take it from someone who spent many, many years on the road, touring and away from her family. Take a moment to think about how many times Ellie Limebear was rejected and told, I don't think that song's good enough to put out. We can't use that. No, we need to go back and have a little bit of a rewrite and a rethink about that. Think about how many times in the music scene, Christian artists that we know and recognise have been, even in some respect, cancelled, walked away from potential offers that they know are not right, the things they don't want to compromise on. Consider praying faithfully for the artists that you get to listen to. So let's take a moment right now to enjoy a little bit of Ellie Limebear's song, in the UK singles chart. We are cheering you on, Ellie. This is Give Me Joy. Give

0: Ellie Limebear, who was chatting earlier in the week to Sarah Hine on The Drive Show. And if you want to hear that conversation once again at length, you can go to our catch-up section on our UCB Player app. I did think it was very sweet when her dad, Martin Smith, Ellie Limebear's dad, that is, Martin Smith, encouraged everyone to download her tune. He was cheering her on socials this week. So sweet. We all need a cheering on now and again, don't we?
1: This is Andrew Palau. What did Jesus say about his mission when Pilate questioned him? Before Jesus was crucified, he was sent to a Roman leader named Pilate. People who wanted to kill Jesus were complaining that Jesus claimed to be a king rising up outside of the law and order of the Roman Empire would have been an unacceptable threat. So Pilate was trying to figure out if Jesus truly was claiming to be a king. Jesus said to him, "You say that I'm a king. In fact, the reason I was born and came into the world is to testify to the truth. Everyone on the side of truth listens to me." Testify means to bear witness or to serve as the evidence or the proof. Jesus was born, he was crucified, and he rose again to serve as evidence of the truth that God loves us and is mighty to save us. He said this, "Everyone on the side of truth listens to me."

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0: Has anything unusual happened to you this summer? Get in touch and tell me on the WhatsApp 01782 911111. See, I was on social media last night, and this is not the type of thing that you would usually see in your community. Please stay away from certain road, as we are going to be setting off a World War II German bomb. Okay. Great. Thank you for telling me that. Don't know how many times I've driven along that road, round that road, past that road, walked along that road. Wow, didn't know that was there. Yeah. Obviously, we saw in the news earlier in the year that they did that down south, didn't they? They set off the World War II bomb that they discovered and found. Is this becoming more common? Is this now a thing? How are we discovering these things? Is it simply because we're having some sort of drought in the UK? These things are becoming unearthed and are still dangerous so many decades on. Wow. No, I did not expect to see that on my social media this summer. What is the one thing that has happened to you recently that you've gone, well, that was not on my bingo card? Get in touch with the show, Ashley, A-S-H-L-E-Y, at ucb.co.uk, or you can always WhatsApp, as I said, 01782 911111. The other thing that I thought in the news that would be quite unusual for one couple is that they woke to find a shirtless intruder in their travel lodge room. That would be a rather unusual thing to happen to you as well, wouldn't it?

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1: 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It's UCB One's Greatest Hits, tonight at 10 p.m.

0: eyes on him. Strings and Heart on UCB One. That's what that Scottish couple had with that lad in the Travelodge hotel room in Dundee at 2 o'clock in the morning. What would you do? What would the conversation go like? I don't think this is your room, pal. Maybe you're a couple of doors along. They couldn't find staff at the reception. Surprise, surprise, it's 2 o'clock in the morning. And they were given Travelodge vouchers, received a refund for their full stay, and then given some more vouchers for their next time at the hotel. Not sure I'd be wanting to. No, I think I'd maybe check in an Airbnb. Did you see that story? And have you ever had something similar happen to you? Get in touch with the show, 01782 911 111, as I ask you, what's an unusual thing that's happened to you this summer?
1: Talking Point with Ashley Andrew.
0: People aged 18 will be able to travel for half price on most train services when rules are relaxed later this month. 16 to 17 Saver rail cards will remain valid when the holder turns 18 for a full year from the date of purchase. The Department for Transport says currently 70,000 students each year are an average of £175 worse off. The 16 to 17 Saver rail card costs £35 per year and entitles the holder to 50% off most train fares. Rail Minister Lord Hendy claimed this common sense change is exactly what passengers should expect from the railway. 18-year-olds were already entitled to a 16 to 25-year-old rail card, but that only entitled them to a third off the cost of travel. The government said the measure would be paid for through the increased train ridership, with more passengers as a result of more people being able to access discounted fares. UCB News reporter Lucy Baxter spoke to Liam Johnson, Executive Director of Railway Mission, and started by asking him for his reaction.
1: UCB One.
2: It's excellent news, especially for those who are, you know, 18 years old. Up to the age of 25, of course, 16 to 25-year-olds have been able to have a saver card, which gave them a third off. So in reality, you know, the 50% off may not seem that much, but I suppose when you're, you know, a young adult starting off in life, going to university or indeed to, you know, to work or college, those savings add up over the year. And so it is an excellent opportunity for them.
3: Do you think because of it being cheaper, especially for that year in university as well, etc., that more people will use the railways, more of these young people will see it as a viable option to travel?
2: Yeah, I certainly do, yes. I mean, it is a really good way for people to travel. Everybody knows that the cost of driving is extortionate. And the reality is for young people, it's even worse because of their insurance. So this gives an added incentive to them to use the railway. And of course, one of the main things about the railway is that not only does it connect railway stations with each other, you know, it connects communities with each other. It connects people with their places of work, with their universities, with their colleges, with their friends. It is just a tremendous opportunity for young people to save money and to really get involved with travel.
3: So this is going to change later this month, the Department for Transport have announced. They say the existing rule meant more than 70,000 students each year were an average of £175 worse off than those in the same academic year who hadn't yet had their 18th birthday. I guess it's kind of the timings of when people turn 18, the government have said will be paid for through increased train ridership with more passengers as a result with the discounted fares. So I guess my question is about support for the railway workers and what you do at Railway Mission to support them.
2: Well, we provide a pastoral service to the rail industry that is, you know, independent, confidential and impartial pastoral care to everybody who works on the railway, regardless of their faith, regardless of their background. And we do that day in, day out, 365 days a year. So we're there all the time in some capacity to be able to support people on what we say is life's journey. You know, so somebody might have a problem at work, but they might have a problem at home. They might have difficulties with neighbours. They might have a difficulty with finance. There's all kinds of things that people struggle with. And the Railway Mission is there and has been there for, you know, 145 years supporting the men and women of the railway, but also members of the public that are what we say affected by railway operations. So whether that's a major incident or a fatality or something, you know, we're there to support them as well. So we have a very big role, an important role to play as Christians within the railway.
3: It's important also to remember, isn't it, that when we're waiting for a train and it may be delayed, the railway system is very complex, isn't it? Especially with, you know, the signals and more technology that's advancing them. I guess it's an important reminder as well to stop and pray when potentially a train's delayed.
2: Yeah, I would say yes. Yes, it is. Because your train might be delayed, but it might be delayed not because of there being a problem with your specific train, but maybe something else has happened somewhere else that has had a knock-on effect delaying other trains. It's a sad reality that about once every 30 hours on the railway, somebody loses their life. And that has an effect on delaying trains. And of course, we don't say, you know, oh, every train has been delayed because of, you know, a fatal incident or a trespass. But actually, when there is an event like that, it's not just one train that's affected, but it is multiple trains across the network that are affected because of the way the railway is interconnected.
3: Railway Mission is celebrating 145 years this year of supporting the railway families and people who work on the railways. How has it changed since earlier times in the organisation in terms of support and the work and the jobs and the life of people who work in the railway?
2: Well, fundamentally, the main way it's changed is in the early Victorian era of the railways, the Railway Mission was a mission hall-based organisation. So we began with, you know, mission halls, churches, where railway people would gather to pray and to worship. But of course, as time's gone on, the rail industry has changed. We no longer live in railway communities. People live all over the place and travel into their places of work by car rather than walk. So we've changed from a mission hall-based organisation to a chaplaincy-based organisation. Our mission is still the same. It is wanting to share the love of Jesus Christ with people who don't yet know him as saviour. However, we do work in a secular environment, so there needs to be something that the industry sees a value. And that value that the industry sees is the pastoral well-being and care for all people. But that gives us the opportunity where people say, why do you do this? To say, it's because of Jesus. It's because of the love of God that we have found. And those conversations are had all of the time with people from no faith or all different kinds of faith backgrounds at all different levels of the railway industry, from chief execs down to new starters, their first day on the job. The Railway Mission needs prayer. There's an old saying in evangelical circles that prayer is the powerhouse of the church. Well, it's the powerhouse of mission as well. And sometimes the Railway Mission, like so many other Christian organisations, can be seen by churches as not being mission, but being Christian charities. Well, actually, we are a mission. We're reaching into the dark places of this country through the railway, through the staff, reaching people with that love of God. So please pray for us and pray that God will just use Railway Mission for his glory.
3: Liam Johnston, Executive Director of Railway Mission, thank you so much for talking to us on UCB about this.
2: Thank you for having me on.
0: And you can visit the website railwaymission.org. 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

Wait, Matt Marr on UCB One. And if you've been waiting to be introduced to some new artist on our UCB One playlist, let me get you to say hello to Seventh Way, an independent Christian band from Florida whose music blend worship, indie pop and lo-fi influences. Google it. They're comprised of two brothers, Christian and Matthew, and Gold is the single that was released last month about a relationship with Jesus that is like striking gold.

Phil Jones on UCB One. David Peake is waiting to bring us the latest headlines, and in the next hour, we're going to find out why soft plastic recycling laws have been delayed.

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1: UCB News at 10 o'clock. I'm David Peake. A raft of new mental health centres are to open in libraries, banks and other high street locations across England. The government's also announced more people in a crisis will be given specialist care in dedicated mental health emergency departments. The Prime Minister says it will be a lifeline for thousands. Brian Dow from the charity Rethink says it's a step in the right direction.
2: The six pilot sites that we've seen tested over the last year or so have had incredibly promising results. I think now the key thing for us to do is to accelerate that process, get these working in all parts of the country so that people actually get the care that they need.
1: A professor's resigned after his university in Cambridge launched a plagiarism investigation. Jason Nardi says the relentless accusations, speculation and public commentary have taken a profound toll on his life. The Conservative leader is under pressure to withdraw an advisor role given to a council candidate who stepped back yesterday. Joshua Bonehill Payne had spent time in jail for anti-Semitic abuse. One of his victims, Labour peer Baroness Berger, says it's an insult that he'll now help write Tory policy on radicalisation. Danny Stone is the chief executive of the Anti-Semitism Policy Trust.
3: It's another story about anti-Semitism, and ultimately the Jewish community is fatigued. So the more that political parties can do to ensure that anti-Semitism, there's complete zero tolerance for it, the better and more reassured the Jewish community will be.
1: Six people have died in Russian overnight attacks on two Ukrainian cities. Ukraine's president says his military has also hit two oil refineries in Russia. Gianni Infantino is keeping his job as FIFA president after receiving the leadership's full support. The Prime Minister of World Cup co-host Canada is the latest to lose confidence in him, though, over his now ditched plans to sell off stakes in major tournaments to private investors. And Jos Smoltz has become the highest run scorer in T20 cricket after 51 not out for Manchester Supergiants in the 100. His 20-ball blitz took him past Kieran Pollard and on to 14,833 runs. That's the latest UCB news.
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4: Do not let any unwholesome talk come out of your mouths, but only what is helpful for building others up according to their needs, that it may benefit those who listen. Ephesians 4:29.

0: something I think I say almost every day. 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
0: Now, it's the school holidays. I'm sorry, I know that's not brand new information, but some young ears might find parts of my next conversation distressing. So Matt Brown can look after you on UCB Two for a few moments as we chat about Britain facing more criminals and fewer police on the streets as a result of Labour's early release scheme. Police chiefs are warning there will be less capacity for neighbourhood patrols as thousands of serious offenders are set free. We chat with retired Chief Superintendent Maria Fox next.

0: Mr. Talkbox, and Aisha Woods. No Rock. Well, I'm delighted to be chatting with retired Police Chief Superintendent Maria Fox. She spent 30 years in West Midlands Police and Manchester and Derby too. Maria has some interesting insights into the lives of police officers, what they face. Maria, before we chat about the many items in the news affecting officers right now, paint a picture for me about what life is like as an officer to witness 400 to 600 shocking events in your policing career, where the rest of us would witness something like 3 to 4, like really shocking scenes.
1: So I think that's a very good point, actually, right at the outset of this. I think police officers are required to do things that most members of the public will never have to go through in their lives. And actually, I think from my experience, that affects people very differently. We have a much greater awareness of that, and policing now has a much greater awareness of that. But 30 years ago when I joined, and many other people joined, there was no additional support, really. You just got on with it. That was part of the job. But the reality is, we know that all of those things affect your nervous system physiologically. It could be something that is bubbling under the surface for a long time. So the challenging situations that police officers get to see and face is difficult. And I would say, I've got quite thick skin and people laugh about that, but you have to kind of almost develop a level of thick skin to be able to keep going back into work and dealing with the same sorts of things every day. You have to find ways of switching off. You have to find ways of being able to de-stress. And obviously my faith was quite important in that process. Exercise was, but I had some unhealthy coping mechanisms as well at different points in my service. And I think that's a real risk for lots of police officers, that they find unhealthy coping mechanisms to deal with some of that subconscious stress that's going on. So that's a challenge.
0: Mm. One of the most shocking events of recent times was PC Harper, age 28, yeah. A police officer killed in 2019 when he was dragged by a car down a country road. Now, three teenagers fled the scene at the time. They were arrested and charged. But now, because of the early prison release scheme, they're going to be released. Of course, his family members are campaigning that would not be the case. Maria, is early prison release the answer to prison overcrowding?
1: Definitely not. I mean, from a policing perspective, early release potentially might be for certain offences. Social media, there are people in prison for, breaching sort of harassment or doing something on social media. We know of some high profile cases where people have been given a prison sentence for that type of offence. Offences where their person has not harmed anybody else. It's got to be to do with harm. It's got to be to do with risk. What level of risk does that individual present to the public? If someone is convicted of either murder or manslaughter, they should not be eligible for early release, whichever way, because they have taken a life. And whether that's in carelessness or intending to take that life, they are responsible for taking that life. And those sort of individuals and sex offenders, those people that present those really great risks to members of the public, members of the community, should not be eligible for early release. There should be a line under that. Even maybe a fraud. There's people in prison for big fraud offences that have, defrauded institutions. Yes, they're a risk to the banking institution, but they're not a physical risk to someone's physical well-being. And, if we're going to think about early release, we need to think about who would be eligible. And it shouldn't be any of those. It shouldn't be anybody in the category of the violence, the sexual, the serious theft where violence has been used, murder, manslaughter, rape, all of those sexual offences. They should not be in that. In my opinion, they should not be. And the answer to prison overcrowding, because you put that in there as well, is not to simply release people early, because otherwise we're going to create a society where people think, well, I can get away with it anyway. And even if I do go to prison, I'm not actually going to be in prison that long. Killing a police officer, that's got to be the utmost. That's like the biggest kind of impact on society. The people that protect us day in, day out. And I know there's some bad apples in the mix, but generally speaking, most police officers go to work to protect and to serve the public. And to cut someone's sentence short for killing a police officer is I think it is the thin end of the wedge in terms of what we are actually communicating to the rest of society around our justice system. There has got to be a place, and from a Christian perspective, there has to be a place of true justice and, you know, protecting other people kind of long term. We've got to think of the long term impact of that.
0: I can only imagine, because this incident happened in 2019, so the lengthy process of tracking down what has taken place, the officers involved in the whole investigation, the court proceedings and procedures where there would have been statements taken, officers perhaps present or not, or all of that talked about and brought up in the case. But then for it to be, then for those prisoners to be released early, does it almost feel like a bit of a waste of time as an officer?
1: The police officers get very frustrated with the justice system. And I used to always say as a leader to my team, look, you've got responsibility for this part of the process. You have to try and detach yourself from the bit that goes beyond. However, the bit that goes beyond is the bit that members of the rest of the community are impacted by, because if those people aren't brought to justice or are given, I mean, I think the sentencing was for that officer, for the murder of that officer, the sentences were light in the first place for the manslaughter. So, you know, to be thinking about letting them out early because we've got overcrowding and they're going to be eligible under the overcrowding has got to be wrong. The government needs to come back and look at this properly. They need people in government that are actually have got experience. That's also part of the issue here, isn't it? We've got people making decisions in politics that have no real understanding or experience in the relevant roles in society. Politicians making decisions.
0: Well, since you mentioned the bad apples, let's move on to them, because we've seen in the news just this past week, the former chief constable of Staffordshire Police has been found to have committed gross misconduct. A Metropolitan Police officer has been charged with 8 sexual offences involving a girl aged between 13 and 15. And of course, we cannot forget, it's not recent events, but Sarah Everard, who was, of course, murdered by Met Police officer Cousins. Now, I think it's safe to say, Maria, that confidence and trust in police has been waning for the last few years. So what kind of overhaul of accountability is needed across the service?
1: Wow, Ashley, we're here for 10 minutes. I could go talk about this subject for an hour at least. So there, the bad apples, but let's just hit that for first off. I think that the reason why we're seeing more of the bad apples is because actually the processes in policing are starting to bring exposure to things that are taking place and things that are happening. And it's a much more conducive environment within policing to call out the bad apples, to expose what's going on. So the fact that we're now seeing a lot of the bad apples and we're seeing, you know, from the front line to senior leadership being exposed is a good thing and a bad thing. It undermines confidence on the one hand, but how many bad apples were there 20 years ago? You know, I can think back to my early service and I know that there were bad apples when I was young in service. But in those days, it was very difficult to actually expose some of that bad stuff. So that's the bad apple thing. I think it's a good thing they're coming out. I think it's a good thing that they're being dealt with rigorously. I always said when I was a very young police officer that I'd like to be the Home Secretary one day and try and sort out police regulations, sort out the police, because even as a young officer, I worked out that we didn't have the best processes in place for filtering out people that should never have been in the police, who've got into the police and should be out of the police. But police regulations make it quite difficult to actually eject somebody from the organisation. Once you're through your 2-year probationary period, you're in a very strong position to have that role for the rest of your service, unless you get found out for gross misconduct, which is the most serious support type of, you know, not doing your job properly. It's usually breaking the law in some way. Gross misconduct is one of the disciplinary. Misconduct is just simple misconduct. Gross misconduct leads to potentially losing your job. Misconduct will lead to other sanctions, but they're dealt with internally. So So I think that good that we're now seeing exposure, but police regulations probably need an overhaul so that we can actually work with, ejecting people at an appropriate time. If you worked in a private organisation and you weren't doing your job properly, or you were turning up late for work, or you'd get the sack. You'd have a few warnings and then you'd get the sack. To actually do that in policing, to get rid of an officer who's not performing or there's issues with, it takes months and months and months. And that's even if you get, you have this start off with an action plan, then it's another action plan, then you get put onto stage two, then so it's a really, really lengthy process in policing. I'm not talking about the gross misconduct. It's easier to get rid of somebody who's committed gross misconduct, but it's not as easy to get rid of somebody who probably shouldn't be in the police. You know, if you're going to be in the police, you've got to be somebody who really cares about the public. And I witnessed something yesterday and I thought, there's a police officer here ignoring this member of the public, trying to get their attention. That is unacceptable. I nearly stopped my car to say, hello, this is your job. You might not like it that you're on your way somewhere else. You're not on a blue light run. But the point is, we've got a lot of people that don't want to be in the police. But then, on the other hand, we also aren't looking after the police officers that are doing a good job. You know, some of them are super overworked. They are super under pressure. They're carrying workloads that are too high. So there's this kind of mismatch all the time.
2: Yes.
1: You've got people that aren't doing the job. But I used to say, I wanted to get promoted sergeant really when I was young in service, because I could see people on the shift that were lazy. Mm-hmm. And then the people on the shift that weren't lazy were doing most of the work. Mm-hmm. And the sergeant wasn't dealing with the lazy person. So I'm like, I want to be a sergeant so that I can make the lazy person go to these jobs. It's a simple solution. And when we think about praying for police officers, we need to be praying for the right police officers to come in. We need to be praying for them and protection, their family, all that kind of thing.
2: So, well, that was just about to ask that, because of course we are aware as well that police forces, well, in some news outlets, I'm seeing officers being exploited and with late last minute shift changes, that all affects their own mental health, their family life, work-life balance, what you're alluding to. So how can we be praying regarding everything that we're seeing in the news? Because we're seeing the reports of early prison release. So how can we pray into that specifically? And also accountability for officers and protections too.
1: I think with the early release, we need to pray that the government does a U-turn. let's be really specific here. The government need to hold the hands up and say, actually, this might not be the solution. I think they are far too liberal. I don't think they understand the concept. They don't understand what these offenders are really like. If it was there, they need to put themselves in the position of this was their son or daughter that had been murdered just after their wedding, how would they feel about the offender being released? And it's not about emotions or feelings, it's about justice and it's about righteousness ultimately, and people and the penalty being proportionate to the offence that's being committed. So I think we've got to pray that the government wake up and see sense and actually look at who they can and who they can't potentially consider for early release. But then they also need to look about, and now this is more of a political thing, but they also need to look at what money are they investing in putting up all these illegal immigrants in various places, and not just immigration, what they're paying into the welfare, all of the money that's been spent on these other areas. They need to be thinking about, well, maybe we need more prisons. Maybe we need to build some other prisons. Maybe we need to be making provision so that our justice system is right, rather than spending money elsewhere. And I won't get into where else we're spending money.
2: We're spending a lot of money elsewhere in different places. We need to protect our first responders. Maria Fox, retired police chief superintendent. It has been fantastic to pick your brain around some of these things that are hitting the headlines today. And you've given us some really important key points to pray into. Thank you for being my guest on Talking Points.
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1: Forrest Frank on UCB One, thank you. And thank you to my guest this morning, retired Chief Police Superintendent Maria Fox. And Debbie got in touch on the WhatsApp to say that she totally agrees with Maria. Early release for offences to all emergency service workers in line of duty undermines our society. Have prison places grown in line with population growth, she asks. Thank you so much, Debbie, for asking the question. It's a good point. Do you agree with Debbie? Get in touch on the WhatsApp as well, as Debbie has done, on 01782 911111, or you can email me your thoughts, your queries, your ponderings around the protections for police officers and the general public for that matter. You can email Ashley, A-S-H-L-E-Y, at ucb.co.uk. Now, if you maybe tuned in halfway through the interview and you caught the general gist of Maria helping us to understand, she is a Christian, what police officers are facing, she gave us some insights, things to pray about. Pray that perhaps the government would reconsider this prison early release scheme. Pray for protection for police officers. Pray for justice and righteousness. If you want to make a note of that, we can have some time for prayer together in the hour from 12 till 1, as we do every day of the week. Can we ponder and pray about officers who perhaps have entered into the service, made that commitment, they felt even a call from God to do what they've been called to do, and yet things are not quite as they expected. Maybe there's a bit of self-doubt, a bit of disbelief in their worthiness. Someone who sings about that from our new music playlist for the month of August is Zoe Levert. This is Terms and Conditions.
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0: think that lyric will resonate with so many of us. I just can't believe you are calling me as I am, right? How can God take us broken and we fall down, we mess up, and yet he does take us and he does use us. He uses us as his vessels to help continue his story, to help build his kingdom. And praise God he does. If you want to find out more about Zoe Levitt, you can jump onto her Instagram. You need an extra E in the name. Zoe, and then another E, and then Levert, L-E-V-E-R-T. She basically says, this is basically my journal, is her social media, which is nice to listen to look at and follow along. Zoe, thank you for the tune that I think will resonate with so many. It's coming up to 25 to 11, so let's get a thought.
1: Hi, my name's Jonathan Petts, team leader at Brixham Community Church on the beautiful south coast of Devon. One thing I've learned as a parent is to be careful what I promise. Kids tend to remember those things. So I became very good at saying, I'm not making any promises. The main reason for this is because I know that there are some factors that are out of my control. I can't guarantee all the circumstances will line up for me to promise certain things. It's comforting for us to know that we have a Father in heaven who is absolutely sovereign, who can promise anything because he has full control. If he has promised something to you, it will happen. Your job is to live expectantly. God is sovereign, so let's allow God to be God.
0: So I've just got one question. What are you expecting?

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0: Limo Blaze, come and see on UCB One. Okay, here's the thing. I am frequently told off for putting things in the recycling bin that shouldn't be in there. They're not actually for that particular recycling bin. Does anyone else do that? Please tell me it's not just me. Get in touch on the WhatsApp, 01782 911 111, because one of the things that I keep putting in the recycling bin is the soft plastics, but they're not supposed to go in there. In fact, there's going to be, or there was proposed, mandatory curbside collection for soft plastic, but that's been pushed back. Well, it's not going to happen next year. It's going to be pushed back to 2030. Here to talk about this is Dr. Randa Kerkachif. Did I get that right, Dr. Ranga?
1: Close enough, yes. Okay. You can just call me Randa. You don't have to use the doctor. That's fine.
0: You are a lecturer in environmental geography. So tell us, well, first of all, let's just define, more so for me, what is soft plastic?
1: I've lost you.
0: Did you lose me? Dr. Randa, did you lose me?
1: Yeah. Okay. You're back now. Okay. Yes. I'm sorry. Yeah. So I think, you know, what are soft plastics? I'm assuming that was the question. Yeah. So there's so much complexity in types of plastic that are out there, and we're really kind of not aware of that. There are a lot of things I don't know about, you know, medicine or whatnot. So one of the things that is not generally known is that plastics are so diverse that each kind of one that you see doing different functions as a chemical difference from the others. And I'm not a chemist, so I'm not going to go into the details because that would take hours. But I'll categorize them in two things. So there's low density plastic and high density plastic. High density plastic are the water bottles, the single use water bottles that we see. A low density plastic, which is what the topic of soft plastics pertains to, is the kind of those films that you would get maybe on the top of a yogurt pot, or at the top of, like, if you buy some meze to go have a picnic, that kind of peel off. Mm-hmm. And the way they, like, kind of just generally say, you know, how do you know whether something is a soft plastic or a high density plastic is the crumple test. So if you can take that and you can crumple it up into your fist, that's a soft plastic. And that doesn't go into regular plastic recycling streams because it's different fundamentally from your water bottles and your yogurt pots, per se.
0: Okay. But the aim was to actually have some collections for us, for households, to be able to recycle these soft plastics. But that's been pushed back. Why is this?
1: Yeah, so this whole kind of idea that we need to start streamlining our waste collection and our recycling came from the 2021 Environmental Act. And what from that was this stream called Simpler Recycling. And it was an initiative that says that all councils need to start simplifying this process for us, which makes sense because we're not the ones who choose to consume all of this stuff or get that stuff that you don't really need from the grocery store. In the UK, we actually buy and throw away 1.6 billion pieces of plastic every week. Mm-hmm. And that is completely not it's not our doing. You cannot buy potatoes, or in most instances, you couldn't buy a potato unless it was wrapped in some kind of bag of plastic, or you wouldn't be able to buy a cucumber that isn't wrapped in plastic unless you go to, like, a specialist store, and I don't have time for that. I pick up stuff at the co-op on the corner because I'm a busy person. And we're seeing more and more of these plastics coming through our system and, you know, into our lives. And so the government said, let's make this initiative that says we can actually accommodate this waste stream because it is increasingly kind of present, and we just can't get away from it. The deadline was that in April 2027, so you might have remembered a few months ago, maybe your council had some kind of big change, and that was in mandatory food collection, food waste collection, which was part of the same initiative. And that makes sense. We should all be provided that service. And the next wave was meant to be collecting plastics. And we all kind of met those needs in terms of, you know, getting those waste streams for food ready. But unfortunately, the infrastructure, the councils themselves and the contractors that collect our waste have pushed back and have not actually met their deadline to be ready for this in 2027. So instead of kind of being stringent or saying, let's, you know, you really have to update your infrastructure, the government said, okay, we'll give you another 3 years, which is just a delay in retrospect or in prospective.
0: Well, how, because you gave us some statistics there, which are shocking, the amount of plastics that we go through in the UK in 1 week. How does that aggravate the problem, the delay now with these collections being pushed back?
1: Well, so the reason that statistic exists is because there's this great nonprofit called the Big Plastic Count. And every year they have this kind of citizen science initiative. And I asked my students to join this year. And it was amazing the amount of plastics that come through. And that is because, like I said, the products are not available without plastics. And even someone who's conscious of it isn't able to. But the issue also that we're kind of seeing this clash in terms of,

0: to use that money is really up to them. But the point is, it's supposed to have the polluters who create this product pay for the disposal of the product. But there's a contention here. So the current kind of structure of EPR, so PAC UK, says if you are a producer, you're going to be paying by weight in terms of the plastic you produce or the packaging you produce. And that weight determines how much money you have to give the government, give a council or give the government. So they're actually, EPR is actually rewarding the use of soft plastics because it's fundamentally lighter weight. However, we're not being accommodated in getting rid of it. So that kind of like, there's a big disconnect. The money that is being collected to say that soft plastics are how you're gonna kind of pay for your pollution or reduce your payments is not actually going to collect the soft plastics. So then we're now left with this decision, as you said, do I put it in landfill or do I put it in your general waste?
1: Yes.
0: Because that's the only solution we have in home. Or you can do what I do, which is collect them and bring them to a grocery store that does this for us. And that just displaces the cost onto whatever kind of market that you're going to that will take that. So that system is just not, they're not talking to each other. Simpler Recycling and PAC UK, they're just not talking to each other. And it's creating this kind of confusion that is allowing producers to kind of get away with it.
1: So what are we hoping then by 2030 that this will all be sorted out magically? Can we actually see that date being brought forward?
0: I think when they announce a delay, they tend to not come forward. But I mean, maybe the backlash. We've seen different amounts of backlash in the past, change decision making in regulation, sewage being one of them. Enough voice around the fact that we are not enjoying the fact that sewage is being pumped into our rivers actually changed votes in the 2021 Environmental Act. So there is a way that we as the public can actually say, hey, this is not helping us.
1: Yeah.
0: Sorry. In the same kind of vein, producers themselves have a lot of clout and a lot of ability to be able to change their products and be more environmentally friendly. We saw that in plastic straws. So many, many years ago, McDonald's and Starbucks and all the larger corporations got rid of plastic straws. And that was long before the government themselves mandated that we don't use plastic straws in public space. So there is power amongst those who are creating the products and those who consume the products to speak out and to say, this is not okay. This is meant, the whole system, the whole point of Simpler Recycling was meant to help us make it simpler. And in reality, it's just making it more difficult. But I think recycling as a fundamental kind of solution is one that we need to stop looking at as the kind of cure of this problem. And unfortunately, PAC UK or EPR are really focusing on recyclability of the packaging as part of their kind of structure of fees. But recycling is, for lack of a better, like more kind of diplomatic way of saying it, it's a lie. Recycling is a lie. Plastics are a byproduct of oil refinement. And so they're actually a waste product that fossil fuel industries kind of needed to get rid of. And it actually is a fantastic product in the sense that it's really good at reducing food waste. It's really good in a medical context. Plus, single-use plastics have saved lives. But the fossil fuel industry has been kind of over-exaggerating the recyclability of plastic. Plastics themselves, once they get recycled maybe once or twice, every time it's recycled, it becomes more and more brittle, which means it cannot be reused. So it's not actually a circular system. You need to continuously inject raw plastic into these recycled plastics. So if you buy a bathing suit made of recycled plastic bottles, you know, from the sea, that is going to be shedding more microplastics than you would like, because it is a brittle, like tainted product. And the reason why the infrastructure, there's no kind of motivation for the waste collectors or those who sort it to kind of really invest in the infrastructure is that is one of the main reasons, this brittleness. So you have to collect a lot of soft plastics to be able to recycle it and create something that the company can actually sell. Mm-hmm. So this is all about profits. But that product that you're selling doesn't compete well with the kind of raw version, which is probably going to cost the same amount. But then kind of looking into the future, like the trends that we as producers or consumers want to get rid of soft plastics. So there is absolutely no kind of long-term benefit for a recycling facility to invest in this infrastructure because there's no profit. And that's another huge problem.
1: Wow. Okay, then. Now, for listeners,

0: today, if they want to swap out, if they want to try and do their best to be more conscious about how much plastic they are purchasing or even using in their own home. You talked about microplastics as well, which is an interesting topic, but a whole other conversation.
1: Yeah.
0: So let me just ask you, what is one thing that we could do today, one swap we could make, one switch, stepping away from plastics?
1: I think that for some reason we consider this kind of reuse system mentality to be something new. But if you think about pre-World War, so plastic is a product of World War II, essentially, that the use of it has skyrocketed since the 1950s. If we think about what our lives were like prior to that, there was fabric tote bags, there were reusable water bottles. Everything that we consider to be progressive now is actually the kind of technology our parents or grandparents used. So maybe to take a step back and think, well, actually, this having everything wrapped in plastic isn't actually like a fundamental right. It's a trend that is proving to be really detrimental to our environment. So what you can do is, I don't know, you can be like a bit of, you know, a bit kind of rebellious about it and unwrap your plastic before you leave the grocery store and leave it there.
0: I don't think a supermarket will like that.
1: Yeah. But then they would go back to the producers and say, well, actually, we're having a problem with this. This is why McDonald's got rid of polystyrene, was people were just bringing back their polystyrene McDonald's containers and they didn't know what to do with it. So they just stopped producing it. And that's kind of one of the ways in terms of this kind of guerrilla or rebellious kind of way in which people can socially go around this. Stop buying things that are in plastic. If you have to, which for the most part you do, leave the plastic somewhere, bring it back somewhere, drop it off at your council. Just show to them that you need someone to take care of this, because that's not our responsibility. It's what we pay those who make the decisions to do to make our lives easier, because none of us have the time.
0: Dr. Randa Kachef, thank you so much for being my guest on Talking Point this morning. We could go on and on and on, but hopefully by 2030, we will see soft plastic recycling taking place and making the rounds in our neighbourhood. Thank you for being my guest on the programme.

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1: UCB News at 11 o'clock. I'm James Morris. A man's arrived at court in Greece, accused of killing a Scottish Christian missionary whose body was found in a suitcase in Athens. 38-year-old Elizabeth Jane Ross from Edinburgh had been staying with friends. The suspect admits moving her body, but denies the Greek equivalent of a murder charge. Sky Scotland correspondent Conor Gillis is in Athens.
2: The suspect in this investigation is an Afghan champion boxer, a man who was an orphan as a child, fled his home country and came here, setting up what we believe is a refugee charity along with his wife.
1: Churches in Edinburgh have paid tribute to the aid worker. Some libraries, banks and other high street locations in England will be used to accommodate mental health centres from this autumn. It's to help people get walk-in support closer to home without relying on a referral. A large proportion of England's rivers and lakes don't currently meet required water standards. The Environment Agency says only 14.3% have achieved good ecological status, down from 16.3% in 2019. The two data sets aren't directly comparable, though, because of changes to the assessment method. Officials say they'll use the information to work with water companies, farmers and communities to deliver improvements. The UK's issued fresh sanctions against Russia, targeting the Kremlin's military, oil and gas revenues, as well as its ageing shadow fleet. Six banks are among those sanctioned following repeated strikes on Ukraine. Meanwhile, it's claimed stockpiling weapons with European allies would help close the defence funding gap. The Institute for Public Policy Research says buying together and sharing reserves could save up to £3.4 billion. Will Ellis from the research group says we can't just rely on the US.
3: We know we're going to have to be close to our European allies. We know we may have to defend together. So it absolutely makes sense to then think about what capabilities do we all need together as allies, and then what's the best way to fund that and reach that together.
1: The Defence Secretary insists he's confident his department will be given enough money to fund future plans. That's the latest UCB News.
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4: For he has rescued us from the dominion of darkness and brought us into the kingdom of the Son he loves, in whom we have redemption, the forgiveness of sins. Colossians 1:13-14.

0: Brighter future. 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Thank God that as Christians, we have that.
1: Talking Point with Ashley Andrew.
0: But on the programme earlier on, we were talking about the early prison release scheme, the concerns around that. Retired Chief Superintendent Maria Fox joined the conversation and Beatrice got in touch on the WhatsApp to drop us a voice note. She was sharing in her note that we've lacked the foresight to see the future, to see that our prison system was failing. It needed some looking into. We need a full system overhaul and system support if prisoners are going to be released. She's talking, of course, about the probationary system. Do you agree with Beatrice? And you can always, of course, get in touch on the WhatsApp to tell us your thoughts about anything that we talk about on the programme on 01782 911 111. And since we were thinking about the future of plastics, those microplastics, those soft plastics, I was talking to my guest, Dr. Randa Kachief, just before the news. We didn't get a chance to play my Throwback Thursday tune. So, of course, since we mentioned him earlier on, shall we have a little delirious? You know,

0: Oh, yes, they'll catch on. Delirious on UCB One. Ashley, why are you playing that? Because it's a Thursday and we always throw it back. The thing is, we didn't get a chance to play it before the top of the hour. So I'm playing it now because it's too good not to play. Martin Smith and, of course, the band Delirious on UCB One. And I play that because Martin Smith on his socials has been cheering on his daughter, Ellie Limebear, who has made the UK singles chart this week. Come on, people. Let's get some celebrations going. When I say that we should pray for our UCB One artists, I also quite often say to people, you know, don't be shy. Don't be shy on DMing them, dropping them a message and say, well done. Congratulations, been praying for you today. Love the new tune, love the album, whatever it is. Don't be shy on finding them on social media and dropping them a message of encouragement. Martin Smith took time out to encourage his daughter, to cheer her on. And I asked earlier on, is there someone that you value in your life, has spoken into your life, given you a wee bit of encouragement? I was reading an article online, actually in Woman Alive magazine this week, as they were giving us a bit of a rundown of the latest Spider-Man movie. Never seen it. Sorry. Nope. That's a commitment. Marvel movies. Whoa. No chance. So, but what she was talking about in the article was the aunt of Spider-Man, Peter Parker. I'm trying to make like I know what I'm talking about here. The aunt of Spider-Man, Peter. She inspires him. She almost speaks into prophetically what he's going to do. Is there someone in your life, a friend, a family member, who you had in your corner, cheering you on for the beginning, made such a difference to your life and your career? Do tell me. ashley@ucb.co.uk is my email. Or you can WhatsApp me. 01782 911111 is the WhatsApp number.
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0: Unspoken. And since we threw it back just a few moments ago with an old track from Delirious, well, it's not that old, but it's a few years back, we're going to throw it back to a Life Issues conversation that we had with Phil Moore, a UK church leader of many years, who was challenged to step away from the treadmill of ministry to ask whether what he had been doing was what Jesus had told him to do. And maybe you've heard of the Great Commission, but could there be a different way of helping others know God's Son and engage with the Bible rather than the traditional approaches many of us are familiar with? In the Life Issues this week, Vicky has been discovering from Phil some of the lessons he has learned from Christians in places like Turkey, Iraq, and Afghanistan.
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2: Well, in your book, The Forgotten Manifesto of Jesus, at the end of each chapter, you do share some brilliant stories of different contexts and people of peace that you have come across. Thinking of, I think it was Hussein and Layla in Iraq, that they struggled with that very idea of not speaking about Jesus from the get-go, and how they overcame that and saw the value in the way in which you're suggesting us approach this. You were saying about unusual people coming to faith. Tell us about the birthday party that you went to and a woman that you came across there.
3: Yeah, the kingdom of God rushes towards brokenness and lostness. And so do we. You know, one of the things that marked David out as a man after God's own heart, if we're told in 1 Samuel 17, is that when he saw a lamb in the mouth of a lion, instead of running in the opposite direction, because it's a lion, he said, I would chase after the lion, grab it by the hair and rescue the lamb from its mouth. So that's what I would try and do. I go into context where I know the lion has got hold of people, you know, whether that's a dive bar or a nightclub or a party where I'm looking for who's here, who needs the gospel. And so, yeah, just happened to meet my wife and I. We met this lady who's an alcoholic at the party. She passed out towards the end of the party and an ambulance was called. She was in hospital for a few days. It was just so sad. But we'd swapped numbers and we'd shared with her, actually, you know, there is hope. God helps people. You've gone to an AA meeting where they talk about the higher power. We can help you to understand the higher power and he will help you. We'd swap numbers. So I was able to message her and say, hey, it was good to chat to you the other night at the party. When can we meet? And just take her on a journey where, you know, God really wants to be found. We'd only read a few stories together when she woke up early one morning. I think I share this story in the book. She woke up about 6 in the morning, went downstairs to have her first cigarette of the day, went into the garden and was just praying. And by praying, there wasn't anything spiritual about it, really. She just opened her mouth and talked to God like she was talking to me. And she just said, God, I don't know if all this stuff is true, but if you're real, I need you to show me. And at that moment, there was just this wind in her garden out of nowhere. Not a cold wind, but a warm wind. And she just felt like it was the embrace of God coming to her and saying, I'm with you. This is real. Walk this path with me. I'm going to set you free. I'm going to use you to lead many other people in your situation to know me. That's what I've been doing with countless people and helping others to do. There's a growing army of people that, like, we're now gathering all across Europe online, coaching each other, keeping each other accountable, helping each other, encouraging one another. And we just got countless stories of non-believers coming to know God, and then rather than becoming passive, attending local church, actually realizing, no, God's given me a mandate to now go and take this message to others and effectively beginning house churches of their own amongst the lost.
2: Mm. Another step in this 7-stage process, if you like, this idea of sifting. And earlier you were talking about God is looking for obedience. He's looking for fruitfulness in our lives as well. And the idea that actually we are to dust ourselves down and recognize where time shouldn't be wasted and move on from those people who clearly aren't ready, aren't open to receiving more of God and his word at that time. What about those who imagine God as having this open heart to pursue us relentlessly? He doesn't want anyone to perish. The thought of then just walking away from someone, I found quite challenging.
3: Mm. Well, it's challenging because we've got a wrong view of God. And that's why we read the scriptures, to get a right view of God. Because in Luke 24, partway through, if you notice in verse 13, 14, Jesus starts cursing the towns and villages of Galilee for not having believed. Like, he makes it really clear to them, guys, I'm going to the rest of Israel now, and you've rejected my message, I'm moving on. Not because he doesn't love them, he weeps over them, but because he knows that sometimes the most loving thing we can do is to make it really clear to someone that they've rejected the gospel. So you use the phrase person of peace, which is the word that Jesus uses in Luke 10. I would contrast that with a rich young ruler. And I would encourage people to read Luke 18 and Luke 19, because you have two people of peace in those two chapters. There's the blind beggar who, like, we're looking for people who are open about their sin and their need, people who are hungry for Jesus to solve it for them and who are quick to share with other people. So the beggar is all of that. He's open about his problem. Jesus, son of David, help me. When people say, shut up, you're annoying the preacher, he doesn't care. He's like, no, I'm so hungry. I'm gonna get my healing. And then it says when he's healed, he kind of dances down the road telling everybody that he's been healed. Jesus carries on. There's Zacchaeus up a tree. Well, he's also open about his need. He's hungry. He's climbed a tree to find Jesus. And Jesus says, I'm coming to your house. I want to have dinner with you. And Zacchaeus comes out of the house and immediately shares his possessions with people. That's a person of peace. But the only reason, and this is so important for us to grasp this, the only reason Jesus has time for the beggar and for Zacchaeus is because he has sent the rich young ruler away. He says to him, why are you calling me good? No one's good except for God alone, which is his way of finding out, is he hungry? I'm going to contradict your beliefs and see if you get intrigued and ask me a few questions. He doesn't. And then he says to him, so, you know, obey the commandments. And the rich young ruler says, oh, yeah, I've obeyed all of those since I was a kid, which, of course, he hasn't. So Jesus is like, okay, so not only are you not hungry for answers, but you're not open about your sin. You're trying to pretend that you've obeyed God's command since you were a child. One last chance. Let's see if you're willing to share with people. Sell everything you have and give it to the poor. And what's really interesting is when the rich young ruler goes away sad, it actually says in Mark chapter 10, Jesus looked at him and loved him as he walked away. So we've got to understand that not confronting people with the fact that they've rejected the gospel is about the most unloving thing we can possibly do. And confronting people with the choice that they've made is one of the most loving things we can do. And our experience has been, as we've actually done what Jesus tells us to do, we've said to people, there's no point in us meeting up anymore. Because although you like meeting us, although you like hearing our stories, you're interested in talking religion, you're not at all interested in doing what Jesus said. And therefore, you're not ready yet. But when you're ready, let's meet again. One of the things we find is often people say, do you know what? That's a fair challenge. I really do want to meet and I really do want to obey. And actually, it's the trigger that makes people actually become disciples.
2: Where does traditional church fit into what you're suggesting then? Or does it have no place in where you're moving with this disciple-making movement?
3: I'm not an expert on the place of traditional church. All I can say is I've got an apple tree in my garden that bears fruit every year, but it's leaning on a 45-degree angle. And it's going to fall over sometime soon. So I've obviously propped it up with a piece of wood, and I want that tree to last as long as possible. But because I'm sensible, I've also planted a new apple tree because it takes time for an apple tree to grow. So at the moment, I've got a three-year-old apple tree. I planted it just as I was leaving traditional church. And I've got an old apple tree, and I'm actually enjoying harvest from both at the moment. But I know that the old apple tree will fall and that the future is the new apple tree. In the same way, traditional church, it's declining across the UK. That's not a controversial statement. Like, within one generation, maybe two generations, what we know as church will be no more. So I want to prop it up for as long as possible. That's good. But we'd be crazy to think, oh, yeah, we'll put all our apples in that basket. No, that tree is falling down. We need to go back to the Forgotten Manifesto. And we need to say, Jesus, I'm going to do what you tell me to do in Luke 10. So that we'll have enough time to begin to see this kind of growth in the UK, in Europe, in the West, so that when that traditional church tree falls down, as inevitably it will, there is a vibrant Christian movement still left in these lands, which will see the kingdom of God come in a way we've not seen before. Mm. I mean, because of publishing the book, a lot of people will say to me, oh, it's so challenging. I really feel I should do something. And it's a little bit like when you preach a sermon, when someone says to you, that was so challenging today. What they really mean is, I'm not going to do anything with it. Mm. Like Jesus says in John 13:17, now you know these things. You will be blessed if you do them. And my own experience would be, I would not still be doing this had I not connected with a community of people that are doing this online, where we mentor each other, encourage each other. And so I just think my biggest plea to anyone listening to this would be, it's not enough for us to read a book and to get excited, or even to go on a training course and to get excited. But this only matters if we actually make changes to our lives to do what Jesus has told us to do. So at the end of the book, I give a way in which people can get in touch with me, and I can connect them into training groups that are happening online all around the world. And I would just encourage people, if they found this conversation challenging, to do more than say, oh, how challenging, and then to turn the radio off and go about their daily life. Like, if Jesus is serious about what he means in Matthew 10 and Luke 10, then read it slowly. Ask God what changes you need to make, and find a group of people with whom you can be accountable, that you are not just going to do what you have always been doing and hasn't been seeing much fruit. You are going to take Jesus seriously, and you're going to surrender to obeying everything he commands, because surely he is with us to fulfill this great commission to the very end of the age.
2: Bill, would you pray for us as we close?
3: I'd love to. Thank you, Jesus, that you haven't left us to work out how to go about the great commission by ourselves. Thank you, you've given us such glorious, detailed instruction. And when we read it, the pressure comes off our shoulders. Lord, I pray that you will raise up an army of disciple makers. Lord, I found it's true. The harvest is plentiful, but the workers are few. So I pray, Lord of the harvest, would you send more workers out into the harvest field? And I pray, even people who are listening to this, Lord, I pray that you will speak to them and you will stir their hearts to become workers in the harvest field. And I pray you'd increase the number of disciple makers in the West. And I pray that these amazing stories that I've been able to chronicle in Iran and Iraq and Afghanistan and other parts of the East, Lord, that they would happen now in England, Scotland, Wales, Ireland, France, America, and all over the West for your glory. Amen.
2: Amen. Phil Moore, thank you so much for sharing this space and time with us.
3: Great to be with you, Vicky.
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0: God ain't finished yet. Emerson Day on UCB One. It's just gone 11:30. Let's get a thought.
1: Hello, my name is Rhys Rice. I'm the director of Renew Wellbeing. In our prayer times each morning, we use Psalm 103, 1 to 4. And the first thing we do is thank God for his character. And the second thing we do is thank God for his blessings. And we say simple things like, thank you, we've got enough to eat today. Or thank you, I've got somewhere that is sheltered if it's raining outside. And it's not being more positive, because actually it's absolutely fine not to be positive. You only have to read the Psalms to find that. You can have a rant if you like, but it does really help to remember the things, go over the things that God's done for us. Otherwise we find, well, I find anyway, as a worrier, my anxious thoughts run into this very thin little track where the one thing that's not quite right is the one thing I keep going over and over. It's always true, isn't it? Even if you're not feeling it, that his faithfulness is there, that his steadfast love is towards us.
0: And we have got time in the next hour to take some time to pray. Perhaps we could start by thanking God for all the things that he's done for us today, this week, and this month so far.
2: I've been in a rush. I just want to speed this thing up.

0: And so if you're having a slow Thursday afternoon, if you're looking at maybe taking a bit of a walk, maybe even going off on an adventure to find a new place to walk around, would you consider taking a journey to the King's Coastal Path? Well, we know that this whole coastal path, it's going to cover all of England's coastline, but parts of it are being developed, worked on, and not quite opened yet. Some are not. But here to chat about a section that is open and has some interesting insights behind that particular stretch is Hannah Thacker, Area Director for Norfolk and Suffolk from Natural England. Good morning to you, Hannah.
1: Good morning.
0: Now, tell us about the particular stretch that is of interest to us to talk about today.
1: Yeah, so I work in the Norfolk and Suffolk team, so I'm a little bit biased to how wonderful Norfolk and Suffolk are. But what's really exciting for Suffolk is that last week we opened a stretch of the path, so 13 miles from Cattaway to Shotley Gate. So this means in Suffolk, we're pretty much opened. All the path is just a small section at Kessingland where we've got coastal erosion issues. But that means Suffolk can be walked all of Suffolk can be walked. So people can get out there and start doing that now. Nice free activity for the summer holidays.
0: That is fantastic to hear. But given the news items that we saw over the last couple of weeks, just let me check in with you how things are going now that the wildfires have subsided.
1: Yeah, so it's still declared a major incident at the moment. So the fire service is still there. My team on the Nature Reserve have been working really closely with the fire service, with the National Trust, which has been mostly affected. And the RSPB. So there is a detour for that route now around. So that's an emergency detour for the coast path that's been put in place so you can avoid any risk from fire there. They really don't want people around there while it's a major incident. We're just encouraging people to stay away. And we've got this new diversion in place at the moment.
0: Tell us about some of the significance of this particular stretch along the King's Coastal Path.
1: Yeah, so as I said, I'm biased. I love Suffolk. I work there, but we've got some incredible wildlife that people can see there. So if you do find your way to that path, the bit we've just opened is along the Stour Estuary. It's absolutely stunning. It's so tranquil and peaceful. You see a few people. So the path is being used, but it's still really peaceful and tranquil. You can kind of be on your own for a little bit if you just need a bit of headspace, a bit of time in nature. It's really valuable, that whole coastline, for migrating birds. We've got some really rare species there. We've got these incredible mud flats. It may just look like mud, but it's really valuable for feeding birds that are kind of stopping off there. So you'll see some really rare species as well, which is exciting if you know what you're looking for.
0: And if there's fans of history, maybe not so much wildlife, any particular points of interest along this particular stretch?
1: Yeah, so you've got, if you go around to the next estuary, you've got Sutton Hoo, so you can go and get involved in old burial mounds there. You can go and find out about that at National Trust site. There's a lot of kind of military history, so you can go and see forts along the path as well. It's been a really important harbour around there over decades, well, hundreds of years. So there's been lots of military outposts. So if you're interested in that, you can go and find out about that.
0: And so many parts of that particular stretch of the coastal path has been inaccessible previously up until now. So now that that's open, what are some of the benefits for the local people?
1: Yeah, so I think that is the beauty of this path. So the whole path around England is 2,700 miles. So it's the longest managed coastline in the whole world, which is really exciting that England have got this now. And of that 2,700 miles, 1,000 miles of that is new access. So for some routes, that may have been kind of permissive access. So we've had really great landowners and farmers around the whole stretch that have allowed people to walk some of those routes, but it's not ever been formalised public access routes. So for the first time now, that is everyone's right in England to go and walk their path. And you now also have rights to that whole coastal margin between the path and the sea. So it's a real first for England, and why we're really excited that everyone can kind of access that. A big milestone for the country, and hopefully for all the kind of income that will come in to the local areas.
0: I was just about to say that, of course, there's those benefits as well. But it's balancing, of course, public access with environmental protection, because, of course, you mentioned the wildlife. So how is that managed and protected?
1: Yeah, so we've walked every stretch of the path. It has taken a while, but that's been what we've needed to do it carefully and properly. So looking at sensitivities to businesses, to different residential properties, but also the environment. So we've carried out environmental assessments for the entire stretch of the path where you've got these environmental protections to make sure that we are doing what we need to for the environmental laws. So, for example, the stretch we opened a month or so ago on Suffolk along the Deben estuary, for some parts of the year that has restrictions on dog walking. So when the birds are breeding, we've got those restrictions in. So you can still walk it, but you just keep your dog on the walk, on the lead. For other bits, we've got screens up just so that the birds don't get disturbed by walkers. So each stretch has its own needs, and we've taken that into account and put in the infrastructure that's needed.
0: So if people want to find out which parts they can access just now and which parts they can maybe take a look at in the future, how can people find out more?
1: So you just go on the National Trails website. If you Google National Trails King Charles III Coast Path, you'll find a map. And if you go on that, wherever you are in the country, whichever bit you're interested in, you can zoom in, it'll show you where you walk, where parking is, where facilities are. We've put helpful things in like cafes. I think we may have also put kind of accommodation in there. So we've tried to make it as user-friendly as possible. So you can get all the information you need to support your walk.
0: That is fantastic. But as I mentioned, it's not all complete yet. When is it looking to be totally completed?
1: Yeah, so we're 80% at the moment, which is significant, but obviously we're really excited for that final 100%. And we are hoping for that this summer. So it's imminent. A lot of hard work has gone in, and we're just it's kind of getting it up and running now. It's the final bit we've got to do.
0: I suppose navigating the umpteenth heat wave was not on the agenda, so you've had to deal with that as well.
1: Yeah.
0: Well, Hannah, you are Area Director for Norfolk and Suffolk from Natural England. If people want to find out more about the work that you all do at Natural England, where can they find out more?
1: If you go on gov.uk, you can find out about us there. So it's kind of government platform about Natural England. But if you want to get out, if you want to meet our team, if you want to volunteer, we have national nature reserves across the country. So come and meet us, come and get involved, come and learn about nature. We'll be happy to show you that.
0: Oh, I love that. Come and learn about nature. Hannah Thacker, Area Director from Norfolk and Suffolk. Thank you for joining the programme.
1: Thank you.

0: What do you think of that? Suns. And it's on our new music playlist. I love it. It's making me smile. Hold On, it's called. And you can find our UCB One This Month playlist on Spotify. You can follow Suns on there too. They've got over 10,000 monthly listeners. Give them a bit of a cheer on. That's what I always say.
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Weather Boy, Matthew Parker and Sam Bowman on UCB One. Earlier on, I asked if there's anyone who has encouraged you, made a difference in your life. And Jean got in touch on the email to say, I met my friend Sue in our local village post office 43 years ago. It was a God connection. We have led a church youth group, given our lives to the Lord, travelled to the USA and Canada and met and ministered to many people. She's always championed me and prayed for me and prayed with me and been there for me. I could go on and on, but I give glory to God. He always gives us the best. He's our provider, Jehovah Jireh, providing me with the best of friends because there are more. Oh, I love that, Jean, and thank you for sharing. And if God has provided you with some people around you to encourage you and cheer you on, are you giving thanks to God today for them?

The new one from Heritage on UCB One. He will one day wipe away every tear from our eyes. And whether you're thanking God for encouragers, or maybe asking God to send you encouragement, or asking God today to wipe away any and every tear, we can take some time in the next hour to pray around some of that, all of that, and all the other stuff we've talked about on the programme. And if you want to get involved with our time for prayer, you can WhatsApp me your particular prayer request. What is it you're asking God for today? What is it you are concerned about? 01782 911111 is the WhatsApp number to get involved.

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1: UCB News at 12 o'clock. I'm James Morris. Referrals to the government's anti-extremism schemes reached a record high, and 400 of them were for children aged 10 and under. More than 10,000 concerns were flagged to Prevent in total last year, with worries over extreme right-wing ideology accounting for 20% of that number. 860 referrals were linked to Islamist extremism. A man's in court in Athens accused of killing a Scottish woman whose body was found in a suitcase. Christian missionary Elizabeth Jane Ross had been staying with friends. A suspect admits moving the 38-year-old's body but denies the Greek equivalent of a murder charge. He's widely reported to be Sharif Amadzi, a 26-year-old Afghan boxer. Reform says if it got into power, companies that employ illegal migrant workers will face the toughest penalties in the world. The party claims it will fine such businesses 10% of their global revenues. Its Home Affairs spokesman Zia Youssef says they're also promising to hold bosses to account.
2: Regardless of whether they claim personal knowledge of individual breaches, if a company accumulates material immigration breaches or fails to demonstrate compliant right-to-work checks, its executives will face up to 5 years in prison.
1: The Home Office insists it's already closing loopholes by extending right-to-work checks. And any new national curriculum for RE must give proper attention to Britain's Christian heritage, it's claimed. Religious education is currently part of the basic curriculum for pupils in England, but the government's proposing changing the way it's delivered. Executive Officer at the Association of Christian Teachers, Lizzie Harewood, says she's concerned about the suggested focus on worldviews.
3: Instead of studying doctrine and teaching of world religions, be very much kind of looking at individual perspectives. This would make it, I would say, something that would be completely unrecognisable to a traditional understanding of theology or philosophy.
1: She's encouraging teachers, parents and church leaders to engage with a public consultation on the changes, which is expected next month. That's the latest UCB News.
4: Thank you, James. Those scattered showers from this morning are tending to fade throughout this afternoon, although it will continue across the northwest. Sunnier spells for the rest of us, winds feeling lighter than Wednesday and feeling cooler than of late, but pleasant in the sunnier moments. Temperatures hovering around average for all of us today.
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0: When I Found You, Blanca on UCB1. And let's use that verse at the top of the hour from John 3:17 as kind of a starting point for just now.
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0: So whether you've got your Bible or you're just doing this from memory, it talks about God sending his son into the world not to condemn the world. That's us. And I thought about that when I was reading Psalm 103. Lord, you are so kind and tender-hearted to those who don't deserve it, and so patient with people who fail you. Your love is like a flooding river, overflowing its banks with kindness. You don't look at us only to find our faults, just so that you can hold a grudge against us. You may discipline us for our many sins, but never as much as we really deserve. Nor do you get even with us for what we've done. Higher than the highest heavens, that's how high your tender mercy extends. Wow. Let's ponder on that a little bit longer and think about what a friend we have in Jesus.
2: Hi, I'm Chris Vaz from Gateway Church in Abergavenny. When I talk about prayer, I think it's summed up in the words of that beautiful song, What a Friend We Have in Jesus. It says, what a friend we have in Jesus, all our sins and griefs to bear. What a privilege to carry everything to God in prayer. Oh, what peace we often forfeit. Oh, what needless pain we bear. All because we do not carry everything to God in prayer. The second verse says, have we trials and temptations? Is there trouble anywhere? We should never be discouraged, but take it to the Lord in prayer. Can we find a friend so faithful who will all our sorrows share? Jesus knows our every weakness. Take it to the Lord in prayer. I think it's the most intimate communication a human being can have with anyone. And this is God who we are talking about. That I can bare myself, you know, pour out my heart, tell him exactly how I feel. And I know he's not just listening, but he's able to answer in his own way. But he reassures me that everything will be all right. And so, my friends, prayer for me is the most precious gift one can ever have. So whatever you might be going through, take it to the Lord in prayer. God bless you.
0: So what's the one thing that comes to mind as Chris is talking? What's the one thing you want to bring to God in prayer today? Sit with him in his presence for a few moments. He wants to hear from you. He already knows what's concerning you. But he, like a loving father, wants you to talk to him about it.

To the Edge, Alex Jude on UCB One. If it's your first time joining us on Talking Point, from 12 till 1 o'clock, we like to take some time to pray around some of the things that we're aware of making the headlines in our world today. At the top of the hour, James announced 11 to 15-year-olds made up the largest proportion of our record 10,000-plus referrals to the government's anti-extremism programme Prevent in a single year. This is the next generation. And I wonder what your thoughts and concerns are around this. If it's on your heart as it is on mine, shall we pray? Father God, we're alarmed at these statistics today, showing that young people are still being referred to the government's anti-extremism programme. Lord, we are aware that there are dark forces in this world, and we wrestle not against flesh and blood. So, Father, we do pray. Would you fill our mouths with the words to pray? God, would you also protect the next generation? Also protect, Lord God, us as Christians, where we could perhaps be persecuted for our own beliefs, for voicing our faith. And what does that look like as well for our sons and daughters who want to go to school in safety, sharing what they believe and what they were taught on a Sunday morning? Father, with all of that, would you also steer and guard those decision makers, the government, the police, and those in charge of the anti-extremism programme to help steer and guide the next generation where there's been indoctrination, Lord God? Father, open hearts and let them dream dreams about you, God. Let them have encounters with you, Jesus. Lord, let us see a turnaround in this nation, that statistic would no longer be so high. Perhaps even totally obliterated. In Jesus' name, amen.

0: lows to highs, good weather forecast and geo on UCB One. In my hand, I'm holding a little booklet. I wonder if you got yours posted through your letterbox just recently. We've got the August, September and October word for today. If you want your own personal copy, you can, of course, go to ucb.co.uk/sign-up. We give thanks for this little resource that inspires us every day of the week. Here's today's.
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2: The quickening of the Holy Spirit. The Bible was meant to be prayed through, meditated on, and lived out. The key is the quickening of the Holy Spirit. But if the Spirit of Him that raised up Jesus from the dead dwell in you, He shall also quicken your mortal bodies by His Spirit. That's Romans 8, verse 11. In this instance, quickening refers to our bodily resurrection from the dead. But the Holy Spirit quickens us in more ways than one. Sometimes it's a God-given idea that fires across our synapses. Sometimes it's a prompting to step up, step in, or step out in faith. Sometimes it's a word of wisdom in a difficult situation. When the Holy Spirit quickens you in that way, don't hesitate. Act on the idea. Seize the opportunity and speak the word. This word, quicken, has several meanings. Let's look at three of them. One, to quicken means to catalyze. Think chemistry. Hebrews 4 verse 12 says that the word is living and active. The same spirit that inspired the writers in scripture also inspires you as you read it. And when the living word is catalyzed by faith, a supernatural reaction takes place that forgives sin, relieves fear, heals sickness, inspires ideas, and births dreams. Two, to quicken means to transfer possession. Think of real estate. You can't just put a contract on a home. You have to go to completion. By faith, we take ownership of the word, and the word takes ownership of us. When the word is quickened, it seals the deal. And number three, to quicken means to conceive. When the word is conceived, it impregnates you with possibilities, changes your desires, eradicates your fears, and forms the mind of Christ in you.
0: So, Father God, let the words that you have spoken to us, the promises that you've given to us, the dreams and visions, and the plans that you talk about in your words that you have for us, come to completion. Lord, also, for where we sense that quickening in our spirit, help us not to shy away and give in to a spirit of fear, but to be bold and act courageously and do what you tell us, show us in your word to do. In Jesus' name, amen.

0: Since I phoned you, Natalie Lane.
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0: I asked retired Chief Police Superintendent Maria Fox to expand upon what it's like when you come across someone that you found. You know, police first responders, they find so many things. They come across so many shocking incidents that it can be very, very hard for them to protect their own mental health and well-being. She gave us some prayer points around our conversation. We chatted about the concerns around early release for prisoners. We talked about some of the accountability that we want to see across the police, the whole of the police. So here's some prayer points for us to consider. Maria Fox suggested that we pray into the government taking some considerations over the early prison release scheme. She suggested that this perhaps was not the answer. So is there another way? Is there something else the government could do to tackle prison numbers? She asked us to pray for protection for officers and, of course, to continue to pray for justice and righteousness, because she admittedly says at times there can be frustrations within the police about the justice system here in the UK. So maybe you want to take one of those prayer points. Maybe you want to take the whole lot. Maybe you want to go back and listen to the conversation once again, and you can do so from 1 o'clock on our catch-up section on the UCB Player app. What one point stands out to you? What one thing is on your heart to pray for the police today?

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1: And of course, it's thanks to you that UCB is able to provide everything that we do free at the point of use. 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
2: May the light of God's grace touch your face. When all around you feels dark and uncertain, may you be given the ability to look.

May you be reminded that there is more for God to do and for you to discover. Don't let the darkness win. Stand in the light.

0: This is not the end, the Grey Havens. It's not the end of our time for prayer just yet. All this week we've been hearing from Mission Aviation Fellowship, and Liz is back once again to bring us another consideration around the organisation and its prayer for the Mission Aviation Fellowship families.
1: Hi, from Liz Parker, based in Uganda with Mission Aviation Fellowship. MAF is a Christian mission organisation using light aircraft as the world's largest humanitarian air service, and my husband is a pilot with MAF. 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Please pray for MAF families who serve overseas in locations which are sometimes challenging. Pray for wives, husbands and children as they adapt to living in new cultures and starting friendships from scratch. Pray especially today for MAF families who serve in the DRC. Due to the Ebola crisis, many families have been evacuated and many are now living temporarily in Uganda. Pray for the peace of our MAF families, for the Lord to provide friends, and for grace as we all pray for the Ebola crisis to end. May the Lord's consolation bring them joy, even in these challenging times.
0: Amen. And echoing that prayer that Liz prayed, Father, I also pray for the Mission Aviation Fellowship pilots, where they're going into some really turbulent places across the world. Father, would you continue to fill them with courage and confidence and boldness? Lord, stand alongside them and protect them in Jesus' mighty name. Amen. If you want to find out more about MAF, you can go to maf-uk.org.

to my new hand. Hey, cause real life's in the trenches, not from the stands and our lofty benches with manicured hands. I wanna dash as dirty, a life fully spent, weathered and scarred from all the life that I lived. The times that we go out of our way to paint beautiful blue over somebody's grave. 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I don't know my number or year that'll pass.

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Armour. Jordan Feliz on UCB One. Thank you for joining the conversation on Talking Point today, and thanks to all my guests for joining as well and chatting to me. Chief Police Superintendent Maria Fox, Dr. Randa Lindsay, lecturer in environmental geography, and we spoke with Hannah Thacker as well from Natural England. She's the area director for Norfolk and Suffolk, telling us about the new part of the King Charles III coastal path that has just opened up. Do let us know, get in touch with the show if you head off on that path, or maybe even another part of the King Charles III England coastal path. We've talked about it before on Talking Point, and I'd love to see your pictures from there. 01782 911111 is the WhatsApp number to tell us how you got on. Maybe you took your time for prayer out on a bit of a walk today. So I do hope as we close this hour, we say amen together. You had a lovely time with God out in nature, or maybe you're going to make a note to do that a little bit later on today. Do have a lovely afternoon. Steve Best will keep you company for the rest of the next few hours. Sarah taking over from 4 o'clock on The Drive Show. See you tomorrow.

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1: UCB News at 1 o'clock. I'm James Morris. A farmer's been jailed for a minimum of 33 years for murdering his lodger and hiding his body in a concrete-filled barrel in South Yorkshire. 73-year-old Christopher Wright shot Richard Dyson in 2019 after a dispute over guns on a farm near Barnsley. Wright's friend, Carl Schwalbe, was also convicted of helping cover up the killing. 11 to 15-year-olds made up the largest proportion of a record 10,000-plus referrals to the government's anti-extremism programme in a single year, Fader Silva reports.
2: That total is up almost 40% from the previous 12 months, marking the highest annual number since data began in 2015. Home Office figures show 2,100 cases relate to concerns over extreme right-wing ideology, a fifth of the overall tally. More than half had none identified. 860 referrals were linked to Islamist extremism. Almost 400 overall cases concerned children aged 10 and under.
1: The UK's announced fresh sanctions on Russia. They mainly target the Kremlin's military, oil and gas revenues. A system that could give non-English speakers real-time spoken information about the next train's gone on trial. The idea is that foreigners could connect their existing wireless devices like headphones.
3: 11:58, Great Western Railway service to Cardiff Central. Calling it.
4: This is Filton Abbey Wood, Newport and Cardiff Central.
1: It's being demonstrated in Bristol and could also connect to hearing aids. Alan Tower from Friends International says some of the foreign students their Christian ministry supports might find this handy.
5: Using your hearing aid system or any other system, buds and etc., to feed straight into your ears, if it's available and automatically translates, that's probably very helpful as long as it's accurate.
1: And the majority of England's rivers and lakes have failed a water standards review. Just 14.3% have achieved good status. That's the latest UCB News.
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6: For it is by grace you have been saved, through faith. This is not from yourselves, it is the gift of God, not by works, so that no one can boast. For we are God's handiwork, created in Christ Jesus to do good works, which God prepared in advance for us to do. Ephesians 2:8-10.

That's OM53 getting things underway. And hello, good afternoon and ahoy. Welcome to Steve Best in the Afternoon, Thursday, August the 6th. Thank you to Ashley. We are here till 4 with some fabulous music. We've got some new stuff. We've got some great teaching as well. Your chance to win yourself a standing ovation on the show, along with a fanfare and some applause. I mean, it's all happening today. We've got our movie-based quiz, Flick or Trick, on the way just after 2. Just after 3, we've got Highbrow, Lowbrow, our new competition. And in between all that malarkey, we got the record of the week and 10-minute Bible talks, continuing our journey through Joshua. If you'd like to be a part of the mayhem today, always love to hear from you. You can email steve at ucb.co.uk. You can also get in touch through WhatsApp. That is +44 1782 911 111. Coming up next, I've got a bit of a question for you arising out of a movie and a podcast I was checking out this week. That's on the way after this one from Laverdia. This is Honest.

0: On the way, we're going to be talking about why some city streets are being closed during the day. We're also talking about vending machines for farmers. Would your children benefit from a sea safety lesson? And we'll also find out a bit more about how to beat jet lag, since a lot of us are going to be travelling into jet lag territory over the course of the summer. Coming up now, though, this is as a result of a movie I watched this week and also a podcast I've been listening to. And it all comes down to movies, or even for that matter, books, which say that they are based on a true story. And I wonder, do we actually, how much of that do we actually believe? In other words, do we actually remember that it's not actually a true story, that it's only based on one? And what about the movies that say they're actually completely true, and it later emerges that that might not be the case? Would you still find something like that watchable, or does it still stand up as a piece of work, as a movie anyway, even if it turns out to be more fictional than it was originally sold as? I wonder what you think about that. The other thing to say is that perhaps, you know, we are there are too many based on a true story movies out there, and we should try and get closer to the truth where it's possible. I always remember, and this, I'm not saying a plus or a minus on this on either way, but I remember when the movie Noah came out, there was a lot of fuss about it because people were saying, well, you know, that didn't happen. And, you know, it was inaccurate and all that kind of stuff. And I remember thinking at the time, having seen the director talking about it, that was never his claim that it was going to be completely accurate. He said it was based on the biblical account. And so, in other words, he was fictionalizing a lot of what happened in that movie. And yet I think people seem to be expecting it to be completely accurate to the Bible, but that was never the director's intention. So where do you stand on those things? Do you particularly mind if a movie isn't as accurate as the story probably is? Does it stand up as a piece of cinema anyway, or does it annoy you if it's not accurate? Be interested to know your thoughts on that. You can get in touch by email or by getting in touch through WhatsApp as well.
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0: There's a track from the new album by Nikita, singer from Australia. The album is called Beach House Praise. It's got this wonderful laid-back vibe. And some great biblical truths in there too. That one's called All For You. Right, it is time to amaze your family, your friends, and maybe even your work colleagues at the water cooler. It's time for another one of these.
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Sons of Sunday on UCB One. Just taking a look at the most recent edition of Relevant Magazine, which is a really good resource, particularly if you're into the Christian culture. A fascinating article about Joel Houston from Hillsong, who's actually reinvented himself as an artist called AMXN Radio. He's made a whole bunch of very, very ambient pieces of music that were never actually meant for release, or so he says at least. He recorded them in the middle of the night, and they're very, very ambient indeed. And he's actually saying that he can see Christian artists finally ditching the formulas that made the genre feel predictable and embracing a new level of creative freedom, which I think is interesting, because if you listen to UCB One a lot, you may well have noticed that anyway in the sort of different styles of music that we play. Things have certainly become a lot more liberated and varied over the last 3 or 4 years. There are a lot more independent artists making music of all sorts of different genres. You've got the Origins program with Bex on Wednesday night that's sprung up in the last 2 or 3 years. You've got Afrobeat, Afro Gospel with that Joel takes care of on a Friday night. And if you want to hear the whole gamut, the whole range of different genres, you could do a lot worse than dip into Saturday Night with Steve. It's on 8 p.m. to 11 p.m. Saturday on UCB One. We play you all kinds of stuff there, from gospel to folk to funk to rock to hip hop to ambient. It's all there, and it's all made by Christians, and it's a very exciting time, I think, if you're into Christian music. I was talking to a friend of mine in the States just last night, and giving him some ideas of some of the bands over here. And things are really anything but predictable when it comes to Christian music. And that's really the plan here at UCB One, to sort of showcase that and to show you that Christian music is anything but predictable as well.

Great tune there from Sam Henshaw. That is called Troubled Ones. It is UCB One, Steve Best in the afternoon. A very good afternoon to you if you've just joined us. You've joined in time to hear our record of the week, which is where we play you something a bit different. Maybe it's a new artist to UCB One. Sometimes it's a different genre from what you're used to hearing. This is a really lovely slab of indie music from a new band to UCB One called Seventh Way. They've joined up with Kai Uriah for this one. Great little song, all about what it feels like to have a relationship with God. This is Gold.

Really nice tune from Seventh Way and Kai Uriah. It's our record of the week. It's called Gold, and you can hear it in every single show this week right through to the end of Sunday. Steve Besser in the afternoon. Wordscapes coming up very shortly. We'll find out why we say the things we say, and then it's 10-minute Bible talks. But right now, look at the weather. We've got sunny spells and scattered showers this afternoon. Some heavier bursts are possible in the north and west. South and east, though, will enjoy longer, dry and bright periods. Your temperatures today for Scotland, Northern Ireland and the north of England, 17 to 19 degrees. For Wales and the rest of England, highs of 21 to 22. And once again, the pollen forecast is low for all of us, apart from London and the southeast, where levels will be medium.

0: Jonah Birkett, and that's called Home. Thank you to, let's have a look, this is Steve in Glasgow. Thank you for your message about one of the bands we're playing on Saturday night with Steve Anker and Braille. Is actually, yes, Steve Christian, who is in the Christian rock band Anbelin. It's his kind of side project. It's much more quiet and thoughtful than Anbelin, I'll tell you that much. But it's a very good band, and we love playing them as well. So yes, if you want to hear that kind of stuff, then Saturday Night with Steve is where you need to go. All sorts of great music. Right, we are going to give you a chance now to absorb a little bit of culture on the show today.
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0: Better known as etymology. Now, this is not a particularly new phrase, but it combines some words which are actually quite old, and it's a rather fascinating one. It's the phrase bait and switch. Now, this has been around, it actually emerged in the 20th century, but the initial, the individual parts of the phrase, the two words it comprises, are much older than that. Now, bait and switch, it's basically to describe a deceptive sales tactic these days. But bait, the word bait, actually has its roots dating back to the 1300s. That means to place food on a hook or a trap to attract fish or animals, still being used today, of course, but it's a very old word. It's about 700 years old. There we go. Now, math was never my strong point. How did you notice? And the word switch, that comes from the late 1890s. And by then it had developed, the verb at least, had developed the meaning of changing or transferring from one thing to another. It was combined in around the 1920s, although there's not much documentary evidence to back that up. In fact, according to the Oxford English Dictionary, the earliest recorded use was in 1962, but it's thought to have been a lot earlier than that, even though there's not much evidence. Variations of the bait and switch term actually do appear in some pretty old pieces of literature. In fact, the oldest one they can find is one that dates back to 1617 out of China. So they had a similar kind of concept being described in that. But of course, now it's recognised as something in commercial law, particularly in the United States. The Federal Trade Commission there identifies it as a deceptive practice subject to legal action. But it all goes back to a very long time ago, the 1300s, for at least half of that phrase. So now you know. If you'd like me to take a look at the origins of a word, phrase, idiom, name of a person, name of a place, anything like that, all you got to do is shoot me an email, steve@ucb.co.uk. That's steve@ucb.co.uk. I'll do the rest, and we'll bring you another one just after 1:30 tomorrow here on Steve Best in the Afternoon. This is new for August from Elevation Rhythm.

0: Amazing.
1: New for August on UCB1, that is Elevation Rhythm with the voice of Josiah Queen joining in on that one, which is called Amazing. What's amazing now is that we've got 10-minute Bible talks. We're continuing our journey through Joshua. Before we look at today's episode, let's see whether I can remind you what took place yesterday in 10 seconds. Let's give it a go.
2: It's the 10-minute Bible talk, 10-second recap.
1: Well, Keith asked us, do you remember to ask for wisdom when making decisions? For most of us, it's yes when they're tough. But what about the everyday ones? They might seem lower stake, but they're just as important. How about that? That was pretty impressive, wasn't it? Anyway, that was yesterday, but today Tanya's here to take a look at Joshua chapter 10. And we heard in that last episode the Israelites failed to consult God over a big decision. So, what were the consequences of this? Well, whatever they were, they didn't have to face them alone, because we're learning today that God is always for us.
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6: I'm Tanya Wilmoth. Today, many of us are going to face a challenge or a conflict or a struggle in one way or another. Whether we're returning to school or tackling a conflict at work, facing a difficult situation with family, whether we're students, professionals, spouses, parents, juggling multiple roles, life struggles are inevitable. But today's passage, Joshua 10, 1 through 15, offers a few examples of how to deal with challenges, even the challenges we invite on ourselves. We're going to look at how Joshua faced his challenge with integrity, confidence, and prayer. So first, I want to set the stage for us. So Joshua is the leader of Israel, and he finds himself in a difficult situation because in chapter 9, he formed an alliance with the Gibeonites. They were a nearby people, and they deceived Israel into forming a treaty when they came in worn clothes, and they were carrying old wineskins, and they pretended to be travelers from far away. Without seeking God's guidance, Joshua agreed to a peace treaty, and he only discovered the truth too late that these were actually his neighbors in a land that he was meant to conquer. So this decision has created three new challenges in Joshua's life. Number one, Joshua has a new obligation. Israel now has to protect another nation, not just themselves. Number two, there are new political tensions. Gibeon's alliance with Israel actually increases Israel's threat to the surrounding Canaanite kings. It actually attracts attention. And number three, God's silence. God didn't intervene to stop Joshua from making that peace treaty with Gibeon. And at this point, we're still left to wonder how Israel is going to handle the consequences. So these are the tensions that we see as Joshua 10 opens. The ripple effects of this treaty are taking center stage. Gibeon's newfound alliance with Israel has alarmed the king of Jerusalem, who formed a coalition with four other kings who now want to come and attack Gibeon. It's an important place after all. What is Joshua going to do when Gibeon reaches out and asks for help? Well, the first thing he does is lead with integrity. Joshua's first challenge is whether or not to actually honor the treaty. I mean, he could have justified abandoning the Gibeonites. After all, they did trick him into the agreement. And the treaty didn't explicitly require military protection. And the battle was dangerous. It was involving a whole coalition of armies. But Joshua chose integrity. He kept his promise to protect Gibeon, even at a great risk to himself and his people. So what does integrity actually mean? Well, it means doing what's right even when it's inconvenient and even when it's costly. It's a commitment to strong moral principles that are unwavering in the face of pressure. For Joshua, integrity also provided the benefit of giving him a clear conscience. When he acted with integrity, he was able to move forward with a clear conscience that he has kept his word. Paul highlights a clear conscience also in the New Testament. In one place, he says specifically in Timothy 1:3, he says, I thank God, whom I serve with a clear conscience. As night and day, I constantly remember you in my prayers. There's something really peaceful and amazing and powerful about having a clear conscience, isn't there? Have you experienced that lately? A clear conscience equips us for battle because things like dishonesty, manipulation, and regret aren't clouding our minds. So we can face our challenges with peace and focus that comes from God. Now, when Gibeon appealed to Joshua saying, do not abandon your servants, come up to us quickly and save us, Joshua operated with integrity. And his integrity reflected God's own character because he was faithful to his promises. Now, the next characteristic we see in Joshua is a confidence. And while integrity was guiding his decisions to act, there was a confidence that came from the promises that God had already given him. In Joshua 10:8, though, God actually assured him and reminded him of those promises. Now, this was a key moment because after a kind of like screw up with going into that treaty with Gibeon, Joshua might have been unsure about where he stood before the Lord. But God comes to him and says, "Do not be afraid of them. I have given them into your hand. Not one of them will be able to withstand you." And so with this promise in his mind, Joshua was able to just go forward. He led his troops. They went on an overnight march of 20 miles, which sounds absolutely exhausting. They confused the army. They ambushed the enemy. They must have been tired, but they were determined. And then when their strength was probably failing because they had been up all night, God actually stepped into the battle. It says in Joshua 10:11, "The Lord hurled large hailstones down, and more died from the hail than by the sword." Now, this makes it very obvious for us that this battle was not won by Joshua and his army, but because of God's presence. It would have left no doubt. The victory belonged to God. Now, for us, confidence is important, but if our confidence is only in our abilities, we will certainly have doubt and anxiety, and we will wonder, have I done enough? Am I good enough? But we're talking about a confidence here in God's promises. God's promises remove uncertainties because his power is perfect. It doesn't depend on the circumstances. Now, Joshua's confidence in God must also have been inspiring to his people because his faith and his courage became contagious, and it showed the importance of a leadership that is grounded in godly confidence. Now, the last thing, and probably my favorite part, is that all of this was rooted in prayer. In fact, the most striking moment in this story is Joshua's prayer. After facing a long battle, Joshua just really boldly

0: Well, they had to do their part also, and their investment in the battle probably gave them a greater appreciation for the land and all that had promised. But prayer was the most important tool, and God's intervention was how this battle was won. Prayer, well, it's a tool that we need the most, but it's the one we most often leave behind, right? When we start engaging in these conflicts and these challenges that come into our days. If Jesus needed to stay up all night praying in the Garden of Gethsemane before his own battle, how much more do we need prayer to help us align our thoughts, our desires, and our plans with God's will? I love the way this narrative in Joshua 10 illustrates God's faithfulness to unfaithful people. I love the way Joshua points to a better Savior, Jesus Christ, who can truly rescue us from our greatest enemy, sin and death. I also love the practical wisdom that keeps me from being so arrogant that I think I don't need to pray. Will you pray for God to be your true leader today? Surely the Lord was fighting for Israel, and surely He is fighting for you too.
1: Tanya, thank you very much indeed. Coming up tomorrow, we'll look at more from Joshua chapter 10. It's a slightly graphic passage that illustrates Jesus' crushing of evil under his feet, but it'll also remind us that there is victory, hope, and salvation with him. That's coming up tomorrow. First, you can hear it at 20 past one in the morning. Then it'll be on at 5:30 in Breakfast with Bex, and then here on Steve Best in the afternoon.

Noon, it is Thursday, and we're just a few minutes away from the 2 o'clock news. James Morris is standing by with those headlines. After that, it's your chance to win another standing ovation on the show in our movie-based quiz, Flick or Trick, and some inspiration from our daily devotional word for today.

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2: UCB News at 2 o'clock. I'm James Morris. A Greek court ordered that an Afghan boxing champion be held in jail while tests are carried out to determine how a Scottish woman died in Athens. The body of 38-year-old Christian missionary Elizabeth Jane Ross was found in a suitcase nearly 3 weeks ago. Police officials say the 26-year-old suspect has denied wrongdoing. A farmer who shot dead his lodger and hid his body in a concrete-filled barrel for 6 years has been jailed for life. Christopher Wright, who's 73, was found guilty of murdering Richard Dyson in Barnsley. He was reported missing by his daughter in 2019. Suspicions were raised after police were told the men had argued over stolen guns. Detective Constable Fiona Bowling read a statement on behalf of the Dyson family.
3: It was a dad, a brother, a friend, an uncle, and a man with so much love to give. The pain of losing Richard is unbearable, and the way he was taken makes the pain even harder to carry. It was cruel and heartless, and we will carry that grief for the rest of our lives.
2: A woman's been charged with a range of offences after four men were injured in a stabbing in central London. The 47-year-old will appear in court over the incident in Covent Garden yesterday. And it's warned a proposed national curriculum for religious education risks watering down academic excellence by focusing on social cohesion. The standardised programme would limit or abolish the input of local faith groups into what children learn, according to the Association of Christian Teachers. ACT's executive officer Lizzie Harewood says lessons should be applied from the Prime Minister's wider focus on devolution.
4: Now, I do think that's a really good starting place for RE, where you are allowing local religious groups to have a hand in what is taught in schools. I think that is something that will engage young people, will be representative.
2: A public consultation on the changes is expected next month, and Lizzie's encouraging teachers, parents and church leaders to speak up. That's the latest UCB News.
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5: He has showed you, O man, what is good. And what does the Lord require of you? To act justly and to love mercy and to walk humbly with your God. Micah 6:8.

special. It's not Last Christmas, Steve. Come on, it's not. It's Claire Leslie and 24/7. Of course it is. Steve Best in the afternoon. It is Thursday, the 6th of August. Ahoy and welcome. And if you're just tuning in, well, hurrah, you've joined at a very good time indeed, because we're just about to give away a standing ovation on the show for our movie-based quiz, Flick or Trick. So, I mean, you've joined at the perfect time. So, are you ready? Because it's time to cue the music.

right, we've got two movie plots for you. One of them is genuine. It's the real deal. The other one is completely made up. All you've got to do is tell me which is the real movie plot. It couldn't be simpler. And because we're very generous, you've got three songs in which to do it. I mean, how much easier could it possibly be? So then, if you think you know which is the genuine one out of the two I'm about to give you, drop me a line. You've got three songs, like I say, but more haste, less speed, that kind of stuff. Hey, does that work? Or whatever. Anyway, here is your first movie plot. Which of these two is real? Is it this one? Plot number one. A painfully ordinary guy suspects his life is staged when every stranger starts applauding after he parallel parks. Yeah, that's never happened to me. Or could it be plot number two that is genuine? Insurance salesman Truman Burbank begins to suspect that his whole life is actually some sort of reality TV show. I know, which one could it possibly be? Is it plot number one or plot number two that is the real movie plot? If you think you know, you've got three songs to tell me. You can either email steve@ucb.co.uk or else you can get in touch through WhatsApp on +44 1782 911 111. That's +44 1782 911 111. Just tell me which is the genuine movie plot, and your three songs begin right now with this one.

0: Hannah Barr, she was made to run, I wasn't. But hey, each to their own. Just before we move on with Flick or Trick, a quick word about next week. Now, next week, I'm going to be sitting in for Bex on Breakfast all through the week, and that means that Joel is going to be looking after the afternoon show. So don't be surprised if you hear Joel's dulcet tones all through the week between 1 and 4. I'll be over on Breakfast. You'll be able to hear me from 5 a.m. through till 9, in case you want to join me for some early starts. Yikes! That'll be a bit of a rude awakening. Anyway, moving on. Nothing rude about our movie quiz today, Flick or Trick. All you've got to do is tell me which of the two movie plots you're about to hear is genuine, because one of them is, and the other one's been made up. I only want to know the real one, please. Which of these two is the real deal? Is it plot number one? A painfully ordinary guy suspects his life is staged when every stranger starts applauding after he parallel parks. Okay. Or could it be plot number two that's real? Insurance salesman Truman Burbank begins to suspect that his whole life is actually some sort of reality TV show. One of those is real. Which one is it? You can drop me an email or you can message in through WhatsApp. Plenty of those messages coming in right now. You've got two more songs to get that correct answer to me. And those two songs are coming up very, very shortly.
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1: Right now, want that mountain to move.

It's Yvette Luna on UCB1, and that is right on time. Well, we are right on time for someone to get a standing ovation. Yes, it's Flick or Trick, the denouement. That means the climax, for those who might be wondering. So let's bring you the answer first. Which was the genuine movie plot out of the two I gave you? Well, it was plot number two, and that is the plot to The Truman Show. So well done if you said that. And Truman Show, number two we were looking for. So well done. Let's take you through the correct answers, because there were a lot today. We've got Roger in Sidcup. Well done to you, sir. Excellent work. Well done to Graham K. Surname. Well done there. Sent from my phone. Well, how about that? Why do I sound so sarcastic? I didn't mean that at all. Well done, Graham. Also correct, we've got Ethel in Paisley. We have Barbara in Birmingham. We've got David in Yateley. We've got Mary R, who says, hey, from across the pond. Which well, could be anywhere. Could be France. Could be Sweden. Could be America. Whereabouts are you, Mary? Do tell. And then we've also got Tim in Kent, who's got it right too. So well done to everybody. That leaves one person who was first out the hat. And, well, I think this might be a bit of an encouragement to our winner today, because our winner is Adrian, who's stuck on the M62. Oh, sorry, Adrian. Hopefully this will cheer you up just a little bit. We've got for you a standing ovation. Woohoo! And hello to the M62. Just a general message. Why aren't you listening? All right, hope it clears for you quick soon, Adrian. The good news is, if you're feeling a bit left out and you quite fancy an ovation of some description, make sure you're listening after three, because we've got highbrow, lowbrow, and then, of course, tomorrow just after two, we'll have another Flick or Trick.

as a bass player myself, I really prick up my ears when I hear a good bass line, and that certainly was Joy by Maritsu here on UCB One. Now, as we all know, going to concerts these days is an expensive business, and some artists are feeling the pinch in slightly lower ticket sales, and so some have just done this new thing, which I think is rather interesting. They've introduced mystery ticket programs where fans purchase a seat without knowing exactly where it is. Bands such as Rolling Stones, Coldplay, Olivia Rodrigo, and Charlie XCX have been doing it. So you buy a seat for I think it's a $30, that sort of thing, without knowing where it is. It could be right on the floor, it could be upper deck, it could be restricted view. You only find out just where your seat is when you arrive. All you know is it's a lot cheaper than most of the others. And it's an interesting idea, which is apparently coming from the artists themselves, because a lot of them are willing to leave a little bit of money on the table to get more fans through the door, which makes sense, really. I mean, a full stadium or venue is much better than a half-empty one. So this is a guy from Live Nation who are promoters, and he says, you're potentially forfeiting revenue, but you're also trying to create a good experience for people who are more price conscious. Now, there's a limited supply of these tickets, and VIP packages and demand-based pricing are going to continue as they are. But for anyone who wants to see their favourite artists and still afford groceries, a mystery seat is better than no seat at all, isn't it? So we'll be interesting to see how they go. But here's a question. Would you do that? Would you pay a smaller amount for a mystery seat and risk the fact that it might be way up in the gods with no view at all? Or it could be in the front row. Is that sort of risk you'd take? Let me know. steve@ucb.co.uk. We have a look at the weather coming up shortly. We'll also take a look in a bit more detail at what's going on in the news. But right now, here's ISLY.

It is the fantastic ISLY here on UCB1. Steve Best in the afternoon. Still to come, we've got our daily devotional word for today, but right now we'll take another look at the weather. This afternoon, sunny spells and scattered showers, some heavier bursts possible in the north and west, while the south and east will enjoy longer dry and bright periods. Highs for Scotland, Northern Ireland and the north of England today, 17 to 19 degrees, 21 to 22 for Wales and the rest of England.

0: Wonderful song from Jamie McDonald. Steve Best in the afternoon. It's Thursday. It is August the 6th. And it's time now to take a look at a bit more detail at one of the big stories in the news today. Any new national curriculum for religious education, or RE, must give proper attention to Britain's Christian heritage, it is being claimed. Religious education is currently part of the basic curriculum for pupils in England, but the government's proposing changing the way it's delivered. Executive Officer at the Association of Christian Teachers, Lizzie Harewood, is encouraging teachers, parents and church leaders to engage with a public consultation on the changes, which is expected next month. Lizzie's been sharing more in conversation with UCB News reporter James Morris.
1: RE is not necessarily in a particularly healthy state. Because of the disparity in what students were getting around the country, students were getting an inequitable provision, I would say. So I do believe that there has been some positive movement in discussing how we can improve RE. And we don't oppose a national curriculum in principle, but there are now moves to introduce RE into the national curriculum, so it'll be compulsory. And again, a lot of this doesn't sound very controversial, but it is a little bit more complex. And there are some concerns that some of us in the sector have.
2: But help us understand some of the issues we wouldn't necessarily spot that we might need to consider or should consider when it comes to these changes, Lizzie.
1: So there are some pushes for some voices that have been involved in calling for a revision to the way that RE is administered and the content of curriculum that are very much pushing towards a worldviews paradigm, which would mean that instead of the crux of the study being that sort of doctrine and teaching of world religions and how those traditions kind of manifest, be very much kind of looking at individual perspectives. And again, that doesn't necessarily sound a bad idea. And I would say that good RE does always have some acknowledgement of individual people of faith, of course. However, this would make it, I would say, something that would be completely unrecognisable to a traditional understanding of theology or philosophy or religious studies. The problem is that when you look at such a smorgasbord of religions at a very shallow level, you really don't get to grips with any of the main truth claims, with any of the main doctrines and teachings of religions. Now, as a Christian, I believe it's particularly important for pupils to understand religious beliefs, the complexity of them, to understand and engage with religious texts, especially Christian texts, especially the Bible, and the claims it makes about reality, about salvation, about who Jesus is, and with other religions, other claims. I think it's very important that we acknowledge and examine those on their own terms, that we don't turn this subject into something that is more akin to sociology, a kind of the sociology of religion. And I think the last thing I'm concerned about is the resounding call for this to be something that is nation building and will build social cohesion. Now, I don't think anyone would say that RE shouldn't or can't build social cohesion, but if that is the main driver, if that is the instrument that is driving an academic subject, I think that is erroneous. I think social cohesion and good understanding of different religions will be a natural byproduct of excellent academic RE. But I don't think that should be the sole purpose, because I think it's very easy to instrumentalise curriculum. I think it's very easy to paint a very utopian picture. And actually, we need to sometimes grapple with, well, respectfully, some of the ideas that crop up in different religions that may actually be really at odds with one another, particularly to do with truth claims, because there are many religions that have unique truth claims.
2: We've got a new education secretary. We've obviously got a new prime minister. Lizzie, what would your message to them be on this issue and perhaps more broadly?
1: That's a great question. I would say, please let's slow down and just consider the impact of this. My concern is, and I know that this is, again, something that Andy Burnham is very interested in giving power to regions and to local areas. Now, I do think that's a really good starting place for RE, where you are allowing local religious groups to have a hand in what is taught in schools. I think that is something that will engage young people, will be representative. And I think will also mean that we don't get a sort of a state version of religion that is taught in schools. I think it will help it to engage with religions as belief systems that make truth claims.
0: That is Lizzie Harewood, who is Executive Officer at the Association of Christian Teachers. And if you'd like to hear more from that conversation, which is certain to be something of a hot potato, as well as other stories of how Christians are looking to bring hope beyond the headlines, the best thing to do is get hold of the UCB Player app, which won't cost you a thing. And then once you're there, tap on the news section.
3: Thinking about a new thing. I ain't rolling with the same old mistakes. Since you got

0: Bay Turner with Terrion, that is brand new here on UCB1, except it isn't. It's not very new at all, but it's recent, let's put it that way. But if you call a song recent, you're getting very confused, basically, aren't you? It's time now for our daily devotional word for today. Today we're asking the question, what does it mean to be quickened by the Holy Spirit? Well, actually, that word has three meanings, and today we're going to take a look at each of them in turn.
1: The word for today, written by Bob and Debbie Gass.
2: Quickening of the Holy Spirit. The Bible was meant to be prayed through, meditated on, and lived out. The key is the quickening of the Holy Spirit. But if the Spirit of Him that raised up Jesus from the dead dwell in you, He shall also quicken your mortal bodies by His Spirit. That's Romans 8, verse 11. In this instance, quickening refers to our bodily resurrection from the dead. But the Holy Spirit quickens us in more ways than one. Sometimes it's a God-given idea that fires across our synapses. Sometimes it's a prompting to step up, step in, or step out in faith. Sometimes it's a word of wisdom in a difficult situation. When the Holy Spirit quickens you in that way, don't hesitate. Act on the idea, seize the opportunity, and speak the word. This word, quicken, has several meanings. Let's look at three of them. One, to quicken means to catalyze. Think chemistry. Hebrews 4 verse 12 says that the word is living and active. The same spirit that inspired the writers in scripture also inspires you as you read it. And when the living word is catalyzed by faith, a supernatural reaction takes place that forgives sin, relieves fear, heals sickness, inspires ideas, and births dreams. Two, to quicken means to transfer possession. Think of real estate. You can't just put a contract on a home. You have to go to completion. By faith, we take ownership of the word, and the word takes ownership of us. When the word is quickened, it seals the deal. And number three, to quicken means to conceive. When the word is conceived, it impregnates you with possibilities, changes your desires, eradicates your fears, and forms the mind of Christ in you.

Colton Dixon on UCB One with Up and Up. Steve Best in the afternoon. Ahoy! So then, we are just a few weeks away from Big Church Festival. UCB One and UCB Two are going to be all over it. You'll be able to hear programmes on both stations. There'll even be a special edition of Saturday Night with Steve on the Saturday of that weekend, starting an hour earlier at 7 p.m. So I'm very excited about that. Chance to play you a bunch of artists from the event and a whole load of other crazy stuff as well. So make sure you're listening to that. If you haven't got your tickets yet, it's not too late, actually, especially considering that we've joined with Big Church Festival to offer you a very generous discount. If you want to find out more about that, all you need to do is head to ucb.co.uk/Big Church Festival. Click the link there and you'll find out more about that that big old discount. So well worth doing it. Nothing to lose. It's ucb.co.uk/Big Church Festival, and all the relevant information will be there.

0: That's a band from Washington State called Oli. They're actually named after the sort of slang name for people who live in Olympia, Washington. They call it Oli, and that's where they get the name from. They would sound amazing at Big Church Festival, just as we've been talking about it. They are incredible live, and they are going to be releasing their debut album very soon. And as soon as we find out about it, we will let you know.
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Steve Benson in the afternoon. It's Thursday. It is a little cooler today. We'll get a full weather update in about half an hour's time, see what things are looking like tonight as well. But we are just heading towards the latest news headlines. Rob Westall is here to give us those. Coming up after that's your chance to win a fanfare on the show, because it'll be our brand new competition, Highbrow, Lowbrow.

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1: UCB News at 3 o'clock. I'm Rob Westall. A cruel and heartless killing. That's how the family of Richard Dyson have described his murder by 73-year-old Christopher Wright. The farmer's been jailed for at least 35 years for shooting his lodger dead and hiding his body in a concrete-filled barrel which wasn't found for 6 years. Norfolk police say two officers have been taken to hospital after a second night of disorder in Thetford. They were called to reports of a group who were trying to get into a house at around 9:30 last night following an anti-immigration demonstration earlier in the evening. A Greek court ordered that an Afghan boxing champion be held in jail while tests are carried out to determine how a Scottish woman died in Athens. 38-year-old Elizabeth Jane Ross's body was found in a suitcase nearly 3 weeks ago. Police officials say the 26-year-old suspect has denied wrongdoing. Sky Scotland correspondent Conor Gillies reports from Athens.
2: The other key factor in all of this is CCTV footage that has emerged, that has been verified by the authorities here, of him wheeling a suitcase through these streets here in central Athens to the place where Elizabeth's body was eventually discovered.
1: NHS bosses are being urged to prepare for regular summer heat waves in the same way they plan for winter conditions. New Health Secretary Yvette Cooper says there's been a spike in admissions, something they'd usually see during flu season. There's been an estimated 2,700 excess deaths in England and Wales across May and June when temperatures hit record highs. Dr. Hilary Williams is from the Royal College of Physicians.
3: Last year, 57% said that they didn't feel the NHS was prepared. During this last month, people have done everything they can to adjust patients' medication, you know, do more telephone appointments, look at cooling systems where possible. But we started, I think, pretty unprepared.
1: And the SNP's written off the value of the motorhome bought by former chief executive Peter Murrell. That's the latest. UCB News, your next update in an hour.
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4: The world and its desires pass away, but whoever does the will of God lives forever. 1 John 2, verse 17.

Good afternoon from all of us here at UCB1. This is Forrest Frank, your way's better. It's good morning to Mary in New York State. Thank you very much for your very nice email. Glad you are enjoying the music here at UCB1. Some good stuff on the way still. Let me just cherry pick a few names out the hat here. Our Atlantic Roots coming up, great British acoustic duo. We've got a bit of 10th Avenue North, Chris Renzema. And we've got the Movement Snack as well, a couple of great songs you can move around to, including something out of the archives from Satellites and Sirens. So listen out for all of that. But right now, it is your chance to win again. This time, we've got a fanfare on offer. Oh, yes, because it's time for Highbrow, Lowbrow. Now, the way this works is I've got two questions. One is a highbrow one, as you might imagine, quite difficult to answer perhaps. The other one is much easier, but they both have the same answer. So if you can get it off the first question, we'll play a song between each. Then you will get a UCB Steve Best in the Afternoon Fanfare. If you manage to get it after the second question, you'll get a round of applause, which is still pretty good. So anyway, plenty of opportunities to get involved. So then, we've got two questions, like I say, both with the same answer. Here is the highbrow question, after which we will play a song while you think about it. So, here is your highbrow question today. This two-act play by Samuel Beckett was first performed in 1961 and named by The Independent as one of the best 40 plays of all time. Yeah, that's a tricky one. I think if anyone gets it from that, I'll be very, very impressed indeed. I'm not going to say I'll eat my hat because someone might actually get it and then I'll be in big trouble. Anyway, have a think about that. I'll give it to you again because it's quite a tricky question. This two-act play by Samuel Beckett was first performed in 1961 and named by The Independent as one of the best 40 plays of all time. There's your highbrow question. Lowbrow coming along after Sansone.

good stuff from Sansone. That is a track called Love Me Still. It's new for August here on UCB One. Well, I was thinking to myself that no one was going to get this on the highbrow question. We heard from Andrew in the Wirral. Beckett play, but good try. I mean, I wouldn't have known any. So well done to you, Andrew, but it wasn't that. And then Trevor in Orpington, incredibly, has got it right. Trevor, my hat goes off to you. Thankfully, I didn't say I was going to eat it, otherwise I'd be in big trouble. But I won't give the answer because the lowbrow question's coming up in a moment. But Trevor, this is for you. Very well done, my friend. That's impressive going. So Trevor's got this right. I'm going to give you the highbrow and the lowbrow question now. And then during the next song, if you fancy a round of applause, I mean, who doesn't, let's be honest, then get in touch. The highbrow question was this. This two-act play by Samuel Beckett was first performed in 1961 and named by The Independent as one of the best 40 plays of all time. The lowbrow question. This American TV sitcom revolved around teenager Richie Cunningham, played by Ron Howard, and also featured Henry Winkler as Fonzie. Now can you get it?

It is Cochrane & Co, and that is Parking Lot, or as we call it in the UK, car park. Maybe it doesn't have such a ring to it if we do the UK version, does it? Right then, highbrow, lowbrow. How did you get on with our lowbrow question? Well, the answer to both those questions was the two-act play by Samuel Beckett and the American TV sitcom Happy Days. That's what we were looking for. And we have some additional plaudits here. We've got Julia in Norfolk, who got it off the lowbrow question. So, Julia, this is for you. Excellent work. And you see, here is the thing. We've learnt something today, haven't we? We've learnt that there's a play by Samuel Beckett called Happy Days. I mean, that could be very useful in an upcoming pub quiz. You never know. So anyway, well done to everyone who got all those right. We'll have another highbrow, lowbrow for you just after three tomorrow. And don't forget, there's also a chance to win a standing ovation between 2 and 2.20 every show when we bring you the Flick or Trick movie-based quiz. So lots of opportunities on the show now. Everyone's a winner, really. Here's Austin French.

0: Reconcile. 10th Avenue North, that is Reconcile. Still to come, we've got the afternoon movement snack on the way in a little while. But right now, why is the standard for human behaviour just like doing an MOT ourselves? Let's find out right now with Simon.
1: Hi, I'm Simon Allaby from Turn the Page. Cars over 3 years old must pass an annual MOT to ensure that the vehicle is roadworthy. The test covers 20 different aspects of the car, and if something as small as a light bulb is broken, the car will fail. Incredibly, over 40% of cars fail on their first attempt. What would undoubtedly improve the pass rate would be if owners could conduct their own tests. Most of us will be happy to overlook a blown bulb, but that's not how it works. The standards are set by others, and we must adhere to them. In a similar way, it doesn't do for us to decide how good we need to be for God to reward us with eternal life. Like a DIY MOT test, we're likely to set the bar low enough for us to easily pass. The Bible says it's God who sets the standard for human behaviour, and the bar is high. Only one man has ever reached it, Jesus, God's perfect Son. The good news for us is that he allows us to share in his perfection by faith. It's like turning up to your MOT with a brand new car.

They recently announced they were expecting their first child, which is wonderful news. So congratulations to Air Atlantic Roots. And that one is Joy in the Journey. It's 25 past three. Here's a great a bit of encouragement to you to never, ever, ever give up. There is a strange event that takes place every year at Gloucester's St. Peter's Fiesta. In this event, competitors try to cross a 45-foot pole covered in bacon fat, Crisco and fish guts. The reason they do this is to reach for a flag which is suspended over the harbour, and pretty much everyone falls into the cold water below. You can imagine a greasy pole, 45 foot long. It's a challenge. However, this year, a man called Frankie Neal finally grabbed the flag after 20 years of trying. Now, I don't mean he's been doing it for 20 years non-stop, but he's every year for 20 years, he showed up and he finally did it. It was caught on film. He made it. He was slipping a little bit by the end, but he managed to make a dive and grab the flag. And he did dive off the front, off the end of the pole rather than the sides. Fair play to him. And I love this. He was carried through the town on his competitor's shoulders, flag in hand. And when he actually did it, there was basically a big tower over the harbour that they were starting at, and everyone dived off. Everyone went straight up to him. So there we go. He was the talk of the town. 20 years trying it. He could have given up, but he didn't. If at first you don't succeed, try, try, try, and keep trying for 20 years.

Steve Best in the afternoon playing you some Ethan Beer and Joe L. Barnes. That is called Only One That Matters. The Afternoon Movement snack is coming up shortly. But before that, it's time to take another look at the weather, this time for this evening. Showers will gradually fade away, leaving behind a mix of clear spells and patchy cloud, a fresh breeze too, and a cool feel developing after sunset. For Scotland, Northern Ireland and the north of England this evening, 13 to 16 degrees, 17 to 20 for Wales and the rest of England.

Chris Rensimer on UCB One. Now, you might have read about this or seen it in the news, but there's a new thing happening this summer. Well, it's not that new, actually, but it's something that's taking off a bit over the school holidays. It's the concept of a play street, where streets are temporarily closed to traffic. It's being particularly noticed and picked up on in the Holbeck area of Leeds. It means, basically, that people can use the street for, I don't know, drawing with chalk, blowing bubbles, kicking a football around in the spot where cars are usually driving through. And it gives people a chance in some of the more deprived areas where it's difficult to find outside play areas. They're able to do that in a safe place. Now, there's a campaign group called Play Their Way, and they say that nearly half of parents don't have, say their child doesn't have a place that's safe to play outdoors. And so this is an initiative that actually started a while back in, I think it was Bristol, where this first happened. And this initiative has been really gaining momentum, and it's being particularly noted in Leeds at the moment. And it was started back in 2009. It was in Bristol. With the idea to show, and you know, that playing out near home should be normal. It doesn't have to be a special event. And these play streets are really multiplying now around the UK. Playing Out reckons around 100 councils across the UK have a play street policy. Maybe your local council has one. With over 1,600 streets being regularly closed to traffic. Now, I'm sure you're thinking all sorts of things here. I mean, how do they manage to make sure it's safe for the kids? Well, there are common requirements if you're hosting one of these. There has to be an official road closed sign, not just a handwritten one. There have to be physical barriers at each end. And also, there are volunteers on duty who can escort residents in and out. But I know I was having a discussion with someone here in the office earlier on about this, and we were saying, what about if a car that's already parked in the road gets hit by a football or a cricket ball? Well, I don't know is the answer to that. But it's an interesting idea. Maybe you know about somewhere where that's happening, but there's an interesting article about Leeds where it's happening at the moment. But you may possibly hear more about that on UCB in future days and weeks. But it seems to be certainly something that's gathering momentum.

0: Ellie Holcomb, Wherever I Go. A bit of travel news for you. There is major disruption across railways in the Midlands and the northwest of England due to a power failure. Service is expected to be disrupted until the end of the day. This is after an electricity supply failure at a communications centre. Trains are being delayed, cancelled, and they're not calling at Macclesfield at all if you're in the Manchester area there. Some major travel problems there. Rail operators have actually issued a do not travel notice. If you want to find out more details, head to the National Rail website. That'll give you a full rundown of all the exactly what the situation is at the moment. The B network buses and Metrolink for Greater Manchester are accepting tickets for rail passengers who have been affected, but there are some major problems. We're hearing a power cut at Crewe, according to London Northwestern Railway, causing more delays or cancellations. So things not looking good on the trains, although that's something we seem to be saying with more and more regularity, don't we? But if you're travelling from the northwest or even through the Midlands to London, do check before you travel, because you may find there's disruption or even cancellations.
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0: Yes, well, there's a number of stories we were going to talk about on the show today, but we've run out of time, so we will talk about them tomorrow. We'll talk about jet lag on the show tomorrow. But now it is time to throw the jet lag aside and make some movements, make some shapes, dance like there was no tomorrow. Throw a few shapes. You know the kind of thing I'm talking about. It's a movement snack. Two songs back to back, as we say in Radio Land, to get you moving and a-grooving. We've got something from the archives, some Satellites and Sirens, and then we've got Heights and Safika bringing up the rear on those two songs. If you'd like to join us, that'd be great. If not, that's equally great. You can just sit and listen. Make sure you stretch yourself out if you're going to join out. Stretch those muscles, get yourself warmed up, and then move those valuables out the way. Move the furniture a little, and if you're in the garden, like I always say, move that paddling pool and keep the dog out the way, unless you want the dog joining in. It is time for the Thursday Afternoon Movement Snack.

0: There's Heights and Sofika with Set Me Free. We're very nearly out of time for the show today. Just before we go, we've got some words of wisdom for you.
1: Steve's penultimate link of the show.
0: And we're going to leave you today with the words of Lewis Carroll. One of the deep secrets of life is that all that is really worth doing is what we do for others. It's true, isn't it? Our faith is all about what Jesus did for us, not what we did for him. And it's all about how in making disciples of all nations, which is the Great Commission, isn't it, at the end of Matthew, it's up to us to do as much as we can for others. And we are able to do that too. Ours is not a self-serving faith.
1: Steve's penultimate link of the show.
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1: Well, that is very nearly it for Steve Best in the afternoon today. We'll be back with you tomorrow from 1 p.m. Just going to leave you with some information about Drive, which is coming up in just a few minutes' time with Sarah. She's got Learn About the Nation. She's also going crabbing and bringing you Hindsight, seeing if you've been paying attention. Plus, she'll be taking a look at what might be the most difficult world record to break. Make sure you join Sarah after 4. Then it's the evening mix. And then coming up at 10 o'clock, Dave Tanner's here with UCB One's Greatest Hits. I'll be back tomorrow afternoon. Hopefully see you then. Have a good evening.

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1: UCB News at 4 o'clock. I'm Rob Westall. Major disruptions expected to trains across the Midlands and northwest of England for the rest of the day. National Rail says it's because of an electrical supply failure at a communications centre, with services from Birmingham, Liverpool and Manchester among those feeling the impact. In a video on its website, spokesperson Francis says 6 operators are affected.
2: If you're travelling with the Bantry West Coast, Cross Country, East Midlands Railway, London North Western Railway, Northern, Transpennine Express or Transport for Wales in the affected area, your train may be cancelled, delayed or revised.
1: Northern and Transpennine are telling passengers not to travel. European football's governing body says its countries are still planning to boycott the World Cup despite a plan to sell stakes in it being ditched. UEFA says its conditions for dropping the threat have not been met. They include Gianni Infantino resigning as president, though he says he'll continue following crisis talks yesterday. A farmer's been jailed for a minimum of 35 years for murdering his lodger and hiding his body in a concrete-filled barrel in South Yorkshire. 73-year-old Christopher Wright shot Richard Dyson in 2019 after a dispute over guns on a farm near Barnsley. Wright's friend, Carl Schwalbe, was also convicted of helping cover up the killing. Here's our North of England correspondent, Fraser Maud.
3: For 6 years, Richard Dyson's body was undiscovered, concreted into a blue barrel, dismembered. His daughter Bethany desperately tried to find out what had happened to him. All the time, Christopher Wright and his accomplice Carl Schwalbe knew exactly what had happened.
1: Norfolk police say a female officer was seriously bitten while another was hit by a rock during a second night of violence in Thetford. The force says it was responding to reports of protesters trying to enter a home. And the NHS should be planning for the effects of summer heatwaves in the same way it prepares for winter, according to the Health Secretary, who says thousands of excess deaths occurred over May and June when parts of the UK saw record-breaking temperatures. That's the latest UCB News.
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4: For God so loved the world that he gave his only Son, that whoever believes in him shall not perish, but have eternal life. John 3:16.
5: Hello, welcome along to today's Drive Show. You with me, Sarah Hine, and we're starting off with Natalie Lane. Flashback.

Natalie Lane starting us off for today's drive show. Don't want to know. On UCB One. Hi, you with me, Sarah Hine, and I'm here until 7 o'clock this evening. Then it's the evening mix with Helen Lee, and then after that, it's greatest hits at 10 o'clock with Dave Tanner. But that's ages away. Let's not think about that right now. Let's think about right now, and we're going to start things off with a Hines catch up, where we just catch up about the day. I've also got new music coming up from Bodhi in just a smidgen of a moment, but this right here is Alison Ide. She's brilliant. And this is Digital Jesus.

0: Signing out.
1: What a tune. What a tune. Alison Ide, and that is Digital Jesus. That is a tune where if you ever need a moment, you know, when you just need a moment, just to kind of, you know, think things over, maybe yell some things out, that's a tune to use for one of those moments. And more great music coming up, but I'd love to know, what's this Thursday been like? Has it been a Thursday where you've needed a moment? Are you thinking, oh, I do know what you mean, Sarah? But that's not been my day today. Today, it's been chilled. Living the life. Let me know. You can get involved on WhatsApp. The number, if you haven't saved it, 01782 911 111.

0: need to breathe, and it's the long surrender. Now we are having a Heinz catch-up. Could be a long Heinz catch-up. Depends how long you want to do it for. Could be a really quick one. A quick catch-up, a long catch-up, you know, like a sit-down. Relax, have a cuppa. Let's really unpack life and catch up about things. Or just, you know, like I say, swift, to the point. This is going on, that's going on, and that's going on. Hope you well. See you soon. Goodbye. If you want to get involved, send a message on WhatsApp. If you haven't saved the number, are you listening carefully? 01782 911 111. Then you can WhatsApp whenever you like.
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1: How beautiful is that tune? It's new from Bodhi, Go For Broke. So, so stunning. Honestly, if I could play it again straight away, I would, but I'm not allowed to. So you'll just have to keep listening to UTB One to make sure you hear all the great new tunes. Now, we're going to have a listen to today's word for today. Can I be really honest with you, just for a moment? Do you ever look at the title of a word for today? Or maybe even read a Bible verse and think, huh? You're going to talk about what? I'm going to read about what? What does that mean? I don't really get it. This one, I had that today. The quickening of the Holy Spirit. And I thought, oh yeah, do I really know what that means? Am I sure I know what it means? Well, we're going to unpack it and look at how we read the Bible and how we consume it. I don't know if you ever just read and then that's as far as it goes. Maybe it doesn't go in. Maybe you struggle to put it into part of your day. Maybe you struggle to then pray about that. Well, that is what we're having a look at. So let's have a listen.
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3: Quickening of the Holy Spirit. The Bible was meant to be prayed through, meditated on, and lived out. The key is the quickening of the Holy Spirit. But if the Spirit of Him that raised up Jesus from the dead dwell in you, He shall also quicken your mortal bodies by His Spirit. That's Romans 8, verse 11. In this instance, quickening refers to our bodily resurrection from the dead. But the Holy Spirit quickens us in more ways than one. Sometimes it's a God-given idea that fires across our synapses. Sometimes it's a prompting to step up, step in, or step out in faith. Sometimes it's a word of wisdom in a difficult situation. When the Holy Spirit quickens you in that way, don't hesitate. Act on the idea, seize the opportunity, and speak the word. This word, quicken, has several meanings. Let's look at three of them. One, to quicken means to catalyze. Think chemistry. Hebrews 4 verse 12 says that the word is living and active. The same spirit that inspired the writers in scripture also inspires you as you read it. And when the living word is catalyzed by faith, a supernatural reaction takes place that forgives sin, relieves fear, heals sickness, inspires ideas, and births dreams. Two, to quicken means to transfer possession. Think of real estate. You can't just put a contract on a home. You have to go to completion. By faith, we take ownership of the word, and the word takes ownership of us. When the word is quickened, it seals the deal. And number three, to quicken means to conceive. When the word is conceived, it impregnates you with possibilities, changes your desires, eradicates your fears, and forms the mind of Christ in you.

0: Well, we started off with a Heinz catch-up, because I'd love to know how you're doing today. It's just a catch-up about the day with me, Sarah Hine. And hello to Rachel, who said 7 hours of travelling, 2 hours to go. And UTB is a great travel companion on the way to Creation Fest. Well, look, that's a long journey. We're going to keep the vibes high. We're going to keep the music going. Continuing to be good. I've got our record of the week to play in just a moment, so there's that promise in store for you. But keep getting in touch. Let me know, how are you doing? Have you also been in the car for 7 hours? It's a long time, isn't it? But you're doing great, Rachel.
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So we started the show off with a Heinz ketchup, and I've just had one, which is a sad autocorrect. It's a really sad autocorrect moment because Trevor got in touch. Hello, Trevor. Saying, hi, Sarah. My day. Let's have a catch-up. Playing in the morning and then Lego with my sons. I thought, wow, what a great day. Also, playing must have been great if Lego doesn't count as playing, because Lego, that's a great, great time. Love Lego. And then Trevor got in touch saying, sorry, didn't mean playing. I meant working in the morning. Less of a fun day, but still, Lego. That's good. So I'm sorry that it wasn't playing this morning, that it was working. But enjoy Lego. Have a brilliant time. That is, I was going to say it's one of my guilty pleasures. I don't feel guilty about it, actually. It's just something I love to do. That's what me and my husband do generally a rainy afternoon. We'll kind of go, should we get the Lego that we've been thinking about getting? We shouldn't, should we? We should. Let's do it. Let's build it in a day. I got my praise on.

Right, let's get our record of the week on. So this is from a new artist to UCB One, Seventh Way, and it's featuring Kai Uriah. So Seventh Way are an independent Christian band from Florida, and their music is a blend of worship, indie pop, lo-fi influences, and it's brothers Christian and Matthew Hamill that make up Seventh Way. And they say that every single song they make, every single song is spirit-driven, it's scripture-based, and their main goal in music is to bring glory and honour to Jesus with every song. And this tune, our record of the week, is called Gold. It was released in July, and it's about how a relationship with Jesus is like striking gold. And maybe today you are feeling that. Maybe you need that reminder of actually how great it is that we get to be in relationship with Jesus, with our Saviour. So here is our record of the week from Seventh Way and Kai Uriah.

0: Seventh Way and Kai Uriah for our record of the week. And that is Gold, sounding so brilliant, and I hope you're loving it, because there's a reason that it's our record of the week.
1: Building faith for everyday life.

No, don't worry. I didn't forget that you were still there. PKYB, just helping us all drift off with drifting on UCB One. But what I want to do now, a little bit of learning, if that's all right with you. Yesterday, we were teaching and learning. Well, we were learning and then teaching the nation about, would you believe it, tap water. I still can't believe the topic was tap water. Anyway, got to move on at some point. I wonder when that point will be. Now, we're going to be learning about the nation. So I've picked somewhere random in the UK that we're going to learn about. But I would love to know, where are you from? What's interesting about it? Maybe somebody interesting is from there. Maybe there's something interesting to do there. Have a think. Get involved. Maybe even have a bit of research time and then get involved. But we'll do some learning and, in particular, learn about crabbing after this.

Right, let's do a little bit of learning, shall we? And today we're heading to the East Coast. We are heading to Cromer in Norfolk. There's actually so much to talk about, mostly about the pier. The pier's got a lot going for it. So let's talk about the fact that it's Britain's answer to the Great Barrier Reef. So hidden beneath the waves is the Cromer Shoal chalk bed. So it's Europe's largest chalk reef. It's about 20 miles long, home to hundreds of marine species, and sometimes nicknamed Britain's Great Barrier Reef. It sounds impressive. I think if we were to compare the two, I think, well, yeah, no, fine, we'll back out the conversation. Let's also talk about what it's very well known for, Cromer crab, famous across the nation, maybe even the world. But it's not actually a special breed of crab. They're just brown crabs caught off the Cromer coast. But people reckon that they taste sweeter because of that chalk reef and the nutrient-rich waters that they live in. Now, why is the pier so famous? Well, let's talk about that. It's over 600 years old. Kind of. So, there's been a pier or jetty in Cromer since 1391, but storms kept destroying them. So, today's Victorian Pier, which opened in 1901, so yeah, look, it's not 600 years old, but still old. It's the latest version of a structure that's been rebuilt for more than six centuries. But the fact that it opened in 1901 means that this year it's celebrating its 125th birthday, which is pretty cool. So if you walk down it, yes, you're walking down a Victorian pier, which I think is quite impressive. But I will say that in 1993, a 100-ton drilling rig broke free during a storm, crashed into the pier, cut it in half. If you've been to it, you'll know that there's a theatre and lifeboat station at the end. That was stranded until repairs were completed, which they are now, so you can get there. If you're thinking, hang on, I've got tickets to that theatre, you can get there now. It's fine. That happened over 30 years ago. But there's more to learn, which we're going to do after this.

0: Right, let's continue learning about the nation today, learning about Cromer, and let's talk about the parish church of St. Peter and St. Paul. Do you know it? It's one of the tallest church towers in Norfolk. It's about 160 feet tall, and sailors used it as a landmark way before GPS existed, which is it's pretty handy, really. See the church? I know where I am then. Now, you've also probably seen Cromer on TV, maybe without realising it. It's been in loads of different TV shows and films. The Alan Partridge film, Alpha Papa, used Cromer Pier for its dramatic finale. But I feel like if you know Alan Partridge, you probably knew that. Or if you knew Cromer, you knew that. Now, let's talk about the sport that it's known for, crabbing. It's one of Cromer's biggest family traditions. From the pier, people will use nothing more than a line, a net, a bit of bacon. You'll see people with their buckets all over the place. But the crabs are then usually released afterwards. Quite impressive. Bit of bacon at the end. Is that always the case? That's what I've learned anyway. But also scientists have even studied it to encourage people to crab more responsibly. And let's talk about the Queen. Yes, Queen Elizabeth helped save Cromer. I should specify Queen Elizabeth I. So back in 1582... she granted Cromer permission to export grain to raise money for maintaining the town and rebuilding the pier. One of the times when it needed rebuilding. One of the many times when it needed rebuilding. Like we've learned. But do you remember it all? Because we've learned a lot. Even if you just remember one thing. Impress your mates with it. If they're going off to the seaside this summer, just say, hey, did you know this about Cromer?
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So if you're just tuning in, well, we've been learning a lot about Cromer as we've been learning about the nation, but I would love to know, where are you from? What's interesting about it? Maybe someone interesting is from there or something interesting happened there. So have a think and get involved. And as you do, this is Tori Kelly.

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1: UCB News at 5 o'clock. I'm Rob Westall. Commuters across the Midlands and the northwest of England are being warned of major disruption for the rest of the day because of an electrical fault. National Rail says six operators are affected, including Northern and TransPennine, who are telling people not to travel. All out war seems to be breaking out in world football. UEFA says FIFA president Gianni Infantino's apology over plans to sell off the World Cup changes nothing and is still threatening a boycott. But Infantino has the backing of many African federations. Jim Boyce, former president of the FA in Northern Ireland, says UEFA holds a lot of power.
2: If UEFA stick to what they're saying, and if the European countries back UEFA in that, quite honestly, it won't work. Because, as I say to you, FIFA competitions without European teams in it, to me, is impossible.
1: A 73-year-old man has been jailed for a minimum of 35 years for murdering his lodger in Barnsley in 2019. The body of 55-year-old Richard Dyson was stored in a concrete-filled barrel for 6 years. The Health Secretary is urging NHS bosses to prepare for future heat waves in the same way as winter's flu season. Yvette Cooper also wants to see people check on elderly and vulnerable family and friends.
3: 2,700 additional people have died because of heat waves this summer. As well as making sure our A&Es are prepared for summer pressures in the same way that they are prepared for winter pressures.
1: Former reality TV star Stephen Baer has been jailed for 16 months for breaching a restraining order put in place to protect his former partner. The 36-year-old was placed on the sex offenders register and jailed in 2023 for sharing a private tape of Georgia Harrison on social media. And nearly 10,000 people were reported to the government's anti-terror programme as the number topped a 10-year high. Prevent saw referrals rise 39% from the previous 12 months. That's the latest UCB News. Your next update in an hour.
4: Thanks, Rob. Taking a look at the weather, there's showers continuing across the northwest of the UK this evening, with longer spells of rain spreading eastwards across northern Scotland. And that can turn heavy in a few places with gusty winds. It's looking dry elsewhere with lengthy clear skies. And it is going to be a rather chilly night to come, as lows will be between 11 and 16 degrees across the UK tonight. Tomorrow, it's looking like a dry and sunny day for a lot of England and Wales. There's cloudier skies across Scotland and Northern Ireland at times tomorrow, with further rain across the northwest of Scotland. But it is going to be warm in the sunshine, as highs tomorrow for Scotland and Northern Ireland will be between 13 and 19 degrees. For England and Wales, highs will be between 17 and 25 degrees tomorrow.
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6: My Father's house has many rooms. If that were not so, would I have told you that I am going there to prepare a place for you? And if I go and prepare a place for you, I will come back and take you to be with me, that you may also be where I am. John 14, 2-6.

Jonathan McReynolds, and it's New Normal, and this is The Drive Show on UCV One. I'm Sarah Hine. Thanks for joining me. It's Thursday, and it's just gone 5 o'clock, and I've got great music coming up for you. I have got new music from Jeremiah Pelton to play for you. Also, we're going to have a go at In Hindsight. I'm going to ask you a question about something that we've spoken about in the show this week. Find out if you've been paying attention. But also, you may well have heard about this outside of the show. So if you're thinking, I've just tuned in, Sarah, how am I going to do that? I've not tuned in earlier than this week. It's all right. I reckon you could guess or maybe already know.

Jeremiah Palton, and that is his new tune, Yesterday, sounding amazing. Now, you know there are some world records where you think, I could probably have a go at that. That's something that I feel like I think a lot whenever we discuss world records. Not all of them, don't get me wrong, but some of them. Like yesterday we were talking about the quickest game of Hungry Hippos. It was done in something like 3.75 seconds. Did get me thinking, could it be done in 3 seconds flat? Well, thing is, I think I've found one that's impossible to beat. I absolutely could not beat it. There's just no possible way. I couldn't even train to beat this one. It's one that is held by an American called Nathan Thomas. He's just been recognised as the world's youngest male professor. So he became a university professor at just 18 years and 346 days old. The previous record stood for 306 years. Now, I think this is nearly unbeatable because unless someone manages to become a professor at 17 or, you know, a few days younger than what Nathan Thomas managed, every single one of us has already missed our chance because of when he started going to university. So I thought we could unpack this guy and his studying and his school experience and how on earth he's become a professor at 18 years old after this.

0: Okay, so let's talk about Nathan Thomas, an engineering prodigy who started university at the age of 10 years old and has now been recognised as the youngest professor of all time at the age of 18. So Guinness World Records confirmed that Nathan Thomas, who's now 21, was 18 years, 346 days old when he started teaching at Florida's Miami-Dade College in August of 2023. So he's taken that record for the youngest male professor ever. That had been held for 306 years by Colin McLaurin, who was 19 when he became a professor, but that was 300 years ago. So, you know, times were different. And Thomas was also 16 days younger than Eliza Burr was when she claimed the title for youngest female professor in 2008 at the age of 18 years and 362 days old. Firstly, I cannot believe that so many people have been professors at this age, but by the age of 18, he'd earned not just a degree, but a master's in electrical engineering. And now he's pursuing a doctor's degree and is expected to graduate in 2028, which is, look, the guy just keeps on going. But yeah, he's a professor online. But imagine that, you turn up to school, you turn up to university, and you meet your professor and you're thinking, no, this guy can't be hosting the online class. No, something's gone wrong with the Zoom link or the Teams link. No, this guy at 18 years old is your professor. Like I say, I'm not convinced that someone is going to be able to break this record. It's just going to take a lot, right? University at the age of 10, what?
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Now, I'm very excited because at the end of this month, Big Church Festival is back. 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And it's going to be a fantastic time. So like I say, head to ucb.co.uk/Big Church Festival.

0: Right, let's have a go at this.
1: In hindsight.
0: Yeah, so I'm going to ask you about something that we've spoken about in the show this week, but you may well have heard about this elsewhere, and then you'll have one song to get in touch with your answer. Simple, really. So, I would like to know, what medal did a boxer from Tuvalu receive after winning no matches at the Commonwealth Games? So, what medal did a boxer from Tuvalu receive after winning no matches at the Commonwealth Games? If you think you know, you can get involved by sending a message on WhatsApp. If you haven't saved the number, 01782 911 111, you've got one song.

0: Well, that right there was your one song.
1: In Hindsight.
0: Yeah, one song to get in touch with your answer for this. What medal did a boxer from Tuvalu receive after winning zero matches at the Commonwealth Games? This is something we spoke about this week for sure. Definitely happened this week. Can't remember what day we did it. It could have been yesterday. Could have been Tuesday. Don't think it was Monday, but it could have been. Never too sure myself, even though it's me doing the show. Yeah, that's how bad my memory is. But you had your one song. And we're going to find out if anybody got the right answer after this.

0: Well, let's have the answer.
1: In hindsight.
0: So, I wanted to know, what medal did a boxer from Tuvalu receive after winning zero matches at the Commonwealth Games? Like I was saying before, we definitely spoke about it this week. I just couldn't tell you which day. So no cheating, no quickly listening back on the UTV Player app. But I guess, you know, there's always the internet. But I like to think that you're above that. You wouldn't do that. There's too much going on. You're too busy. You're just in the moment, right? Well, well done to our golden listener, first in touch with the correct answer, Shayla, saying bronze. Yeah, absolutely, it's bronze. What an interesting scenario. If you miss this, this is Tirona Tofiki, who was a boxer in the women's 75 kilograms division. Now, there were only five people that entered into that division, right? So she got a straight bye into the semi-final. And under Commonwealth Games rules, anyone who's in a semi-final, you get a bronze medal. So whether you win or not, you've got that to stick on your mantelpiece, to wear proudly around your neck, which is so, so cool and so, so brilliant. So congrats to her and congrats to Shayla.
1: In hindsight.
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0: Bootler G and Jake Isaac. They're both going to be at Big Church Festival, by the way. That is I Would Lose It All. Now, this next tune is a new one that I have to play for you. And honestly, when I say every time I open up any app that is social media, this song is there. This song is playing. It's everywhere because it's so, so good. New from Lindy, it's Messed Up Messenger.
1: I can

0: 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It's Messed Up Messenger on UCB One. 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

0: 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I am your artist in the spotlight this week, and my name is Sansone.
1: Sansone is an Italian rapper in Nashville, but that's just the start of how his life has been far from ordinary.
0: The devil tried ripping apart my family and ripping apart my life for 12 years. 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

0: Do you ever find yourself in a place where you are really wanting to hear from God? Maybe you're wanting real clarity on a situation, but at the same time, life is busy. We're in our own world of stuff, right? So we're just carrying on as usual. We're saying, God, speak to me, but not really changing anything in life, not really changing our attitude or our time with God. It's something we're going to speak about now with Ben Cohen, but also, of course, looking to Scripture for our answers.
1: Hi, I'm Ben Cohen from Open Doors. The first chapter of Ezekiel paints one of the most jaw-dropping images you can find in the Bible. The prophet has a vision of a giant translucent dome with a host of heavenly winged creatures standing underneath. But there was one small detail I'd never really noticed, and a wise spiritual counselor, Christine, pointed it out to me. Ezekiel says, whenever the creatures stopped, they folded their wings against their bodies. When the creatures stopped flapping their wings, I heard a sound coming from above the dome. Christine's challenge to me and mine to you is, what do you need to do to lower your wings and hear God speak? How can you show God with your body or your distractible mind that you're ready for his voice? Whether that voice is a whisper or a roar, it's the ultimate privilege.

a big tune right there, Hopeful, Like I Am Yours. And now I'm going to play for you an artist who is going to be a brilliant headliner at Big Church Festival. This is Lauren Daigle.

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1: UCB News at 6 o'clock. I'm Rob Westall. Rail commuters in northwest England face a miserable night getting home as a power failure has brought trains in the region to a standstill. Inner city operators Avanti West Coast and TransPennine Express are among six companies affected. Northern's also telling passengers not to travel. The Telegraph's correspondent Simon Calder says the disruption's having a wider impact.
2: I'm just looking, for instance, at the Manchester Piccadilly Arrivals Board, cancelled trains from Glasgow, from York, from Norwich, from Manchester Airport, of course, difficult if you're trying to get a plane, and from London, Euston.
1: National Rail warns disruption could last until the end of the day. The Football Association has sent a letter to FIFA withdrawing its support for Gianni Infantino to be re-elected as president for a fourth term next year. Earlier, European governing body UEFA said Infantino's apology over plans to sell off the World Cup changes nothing, and it's continuing to threaten a boycott. The president still has the backing of many African and South American federations. A farmer who murdered his lodger, dismembered his body and hid his remains in a concrete-filled barrel has been sentenced to at least 35 years in prison. Christopher Wright's friend was given a three-year term for helping the 73-year-old conceal the crime. Andy Knowles was the senior investigating officer on the case.
3: The investigation into Richard's disappearance and death has been long, complex and emotionally draining. Their strength and dignity in confronting each moment of this process has been nothing short of extraordinary.
1: Celebrity Big Brother winner Stephen Bear is heading back to jail. Prosecutors say the 36-year-old was involved in a campaign of vitriol, making degrading comments about his ex, Georgia Harrison, which broke a restraining order. And the Health Secretary's urging NHS bosses to prepare for future heatwaves in the same way as winter flu season. Yvette Cooper also wants to see people check on elderly and vulnerable family and friends. That's the latest UCB News.
4: Thanks, Rob. Taking a look at the weather, there's showers continuing across the northwest of the UK this evening, with longer spells of rain spreading eastwards across northern Scotland. And that can turn heavy in a few places with gusty winds. It's looking dry elsewhere with lengthy clear skies. And it is going to be a rather chilly night to come, as lows will be between 11 and 16 degrees across the UK tonight. Tomorrow, it's looking like a dry and sunny day for a lot of England and Wales. There's cloudier skies across Scotland and Northern Ireland at times tomorrow, with further rain across the northwest of Scotland. But it is going to be warm in the sunshine, as highs tomorrow for Scotland and Northern Ireland will be between 13 and 19 degrees. For England and Wales, highs will be between 17 and 25 degrees tomorrow.
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6: Follow God's example, therefore, as dearly loved children, and walk in the way of love, just as Christ loved us and gave himself up for us as a fragrant offering and sacrifice to God. Ephesians 5, verses 1 to 2.

River, river. And that is fields. Feels like it should be fields, fields, but it's just fields. It's big questions. If I ever, you know, get to ask the question of why they don't double up the names of their songs, do you think they'd be annoyed at that? I think they'd probably be annoyed at that. Anyway, welcome along to The Drive Show. You with me, Sarah Hyne, tuned in to UCB One. And I've got new music from Zoe Levert to play for you in a moment. We're going to be catching up with the news, talking about the footy. But right now, before any of that, Brannon Murphy, and this is God of My Tomorrow.

Brandon Murphy with La-da-da, yay-yay, na-na-na. No, it's God and My Tomorrow. Anyway, let's get on this new tune from Zoe Lavert. It's the important stuff. It's Terms and Conditions.

It's new from Zoe Levert, and that is Terms and Conditions, sounding absolutely stunning. And this next tune, well, we're going to hear this from Sarah and Natalie, and then we're going to talk about the footy.

0: Now, we're hearing from the news and we're talking about football as England, Scotland, Northern Ireland and Wales may not be playing at the next Football World Cup, even if they qualify. That's after European football's governing body, UEFA, says its decision to boycott the tournament remains in place. UCB News' Rob Westall has more.
1: UEFA says the conditions have not been met to lift its boycott of the World Cup and there is still a lack of confidence in Gianni Infantino, despite the FIFA president apologising and withdrawing the World Cup sell-off plan. European football's governing bodies dismissed the credibility of the joint statement issued by FIFA after emergency talks in Morocco yesterday, self-declaring full support of members for the management board. The Times is reporting that Infantino offered the 2030 World Cup final to Morocco in exchange for their backing. Martin Hardy works for the paper.
2: Within that story is the Spanish FA president, Rafael Luzan, saying, "I don't think so. That's going to be held in Spain in 2030. More and more people are pushing back against him, how he can govern at the top of this game.
1: UEFA said the proposals to sell off the major competitions had to be withdrawn and secondly, assurances given that such attempts to disfigure the game in this way will never be made again. It says these conditions have not been met and it still holds to its position that it has lost confidence in Gianni Infantino's presidency. And UEFA are not alone in wanting Infantino to resign. Earlier today, Canadian Prime Minister Mark Carney, a former governor of the Bank of England, says Infantino trying to flog the World Cup really was the last straw.
3: That's fatal, and you lose confidence in that individual. They have their own procedures for making those determinations, but certainly I don't have confidence in Mr. Infantino after this point, given what transpired and given the nature of what transpired.
1: Ed Jarvis from UCB's football podcast, The Big Man Up Top, says Christians should show restraint in reacting on social media.
4: Let's take a moment. What actions can we do to support, for example, the likes of UEFA in their boycott? If there is a World Cup without UEFA, we make sure we don't watch it. There are actions that we can take, so they will become more apparent as this situation unfolds.
1: So how difficult is it to remove a FIFA boss? One option is via a vote of no confidence at an emergency meeting of the governing body's council or Congress. Another through a FIFA ethics committee investigation or through the FIFA presidential elections next March. November the 18th is the deadline for candidates to declare themselves. But a lot can change between now and the elections if UEFA is unable to force the issue before then. And no one has yet said they will stand against Infantino, so there is still the possibility he rides out this storm. Former FIFA communications director Guido Tognoni says his departure is not straightforward.
5: Pressure is very strong, but it didn't destroy yet Infantino. That is not the candidate yet. And this is one of the challenges of the challengers.
1: The next FIFA event is next month, the Under-20s Women's World Cup in Poland, which features England. And unless Infantino resigns, it seems the saga and the participation of the Lionesses there looks less likely. Rob Westall, UCB News.
0: And as we heard in the 6 o'clock UCB News, in the past hour, the Football Association has sent a letter to FIFA withdrawing its support for Gianni Infantino to be re-elected as president for a fourth term next year. 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

Leslie Perez, and that is Slowly. Now, we are in the middle of heat waves. It's the beginning of August, it's summer, and there is something that I've come across that I am shocked by, and I just think it's ridiculous. So we're going to chat more about it in a moment.

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Cross Grey, and that is One Step. Now today, it's Thursday, it's the 6th of August. We're in between, you know, a number of, there's quite a few heat waves that have gone on, right? But we're in between heat waves, as if that's even a thing that we're saying. But it's also, it's August, right? We're talking about heat waves. So why am I now able to talk to you about Christmas chocolate? That's the thing that people are talking about, because they're realising that it's about to hit the shelves, if it hasn't already, because there is one particular Christmas chocolate that's got people talking. It's a new one. There's a couple of new ones, but there's one in particular that people are talking about, which they think is maybe a little bit ridiculous. Maybe some people are excited about it. I think it's ridiculous that we aren't talking about this in November. No, we're talking about it in August. However, it is a bit mad. So we'll chat more after this.

Bella Santander, and it's messy. And let's talk about the fact that Christmas chocolates are being released very soon, if not now. And I don't just mean like the usual ones. I was going to suggest a Lindt bunny. That's obviously not a Christmas chocolate. That's an Easter chocolate. But that's the thing, right? You get a lot of chocolate at Easter and a lot of chocolate at Christmas. But there's new ones that are being released. And people are starting to say, ooh, that looks familiar. That looks like it's not new. But it's not inspired by Christmas chocolate. So this is a chocolate that is it's a bauble, right? It's a bauble and it's called a smash bauble because you smash it open and it's got chocolate buttons inside, right? Sounds lovely. But then people are saying, ooh, it's not original though, is it? Because when else do you do that? Easter. It's just an Easter egg. But at Christmas, how do you rebrand an Easter egg? Well, you make it less egg shape, more bauble shape, and there you go, brand new chocolate. People are unimpressed, some are impressed. I'm just baffled that we're talking about it in August.

Kay Anthony on UCB One. And in a moment, we're going to have a great thought from Kaz McCrone. And I'm hoping it's going to challenge the both of us. But this right here is Jet Trouble.

0: Now, a moment ago, I was just talking about how my feathers are a little bit ruffled because of Christmas chocolate being spoken about in August, which is, you know, look, it's my choice to speak about it, but only because I've seen it, because it's out now. And let me say, there's worse things to get frustrated at, but also there's better things to get frustrated at, right? There's so many situations that we can see in the world and think, why is that happening? That isn't right. I'm not okay with that. But then also think, but what can I do about it? You know, that's the world. That's big. I'm just me. Well, it's something we're going to look at with Kaz McCrone.
1: Hi, this is Kaz McCrone, Associate Pastor at Cirencester Baptist Church. In the midst of a world actually on fire, we can become totally overwhelmed and decide to carry on as if it isn't happening. The first words of Scripture, Genesis 1:1, says, "In the beginning, God created." The one who made you and me, who moulded us and shaped us, also made this world in which we live. And he placed us here to care for it. He made us in his image to partner with him and to represent him. It's tempting to put our heads down and carry on when we hear about the state of the world, to change the channel or scroll on past that piece of news. But what if instead we took to our knees in prayerful protest and chose to make that first change in our lifestyle? What if we remembered and stepped into our calling to care for that which God created?

Now it's Thursday, so later on we're going to be having a bit of a throwback Thursday. We are going to be rewinding the tape, listening to an hour of greatest hits with Dave Tanner. He's here from 10 until 11. And I've had a little look through the playlist, seen who he's not playing tonight and thought, well, I could get this tune on for you. Mandisa with an absolute bop. It's Out of the Dark.

0: Well, if Mandisa has left you feeling inspired and maybe you're thinking, do you know what? I might have a little shuffle through the CD albums that I've got, or even get that box of cassette tapes out and stick some old tunes on. Don't worry, you don't need to. 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
4: 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Fusion. Come and celebrate the hope we have in Jesus with an energizing and uplifting hour of the very best Christian Afro beats and Afro gospel.

Is it just me that if ever you hear someone reference Yahweh, maybe even in the middle of a very serious sermon, you will still then hear in your head, Yahweh? It's maybe just me. That's fine. That's fine. It's just me. Danny Gokey with Wannabe on UCB One. And that's pretty much it from me. Time for one last tune. But you've got Helen Lee after 7 o'clock with your evening mix. Dave Tanner rewinding the tapes for greatest hits at 10 o'clock tonight. And I'll be back same time tomorrow as we get to head into the weekend. So hopefully you'll be joining me then. But we've had a lovely time today. We've had a go at it in hindsight. We've been learning about the nation, learning about Cromer Pier in particular, actually. There's a lot to learn about it. It's over 600 years old, would you believe it? Not in its current form, but the pier as a pier. Anyway, if you missed it, you can listen back on Catch Up. I'll see you soon. God bless.

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1: From the Sky News Centre at 7, power supply issues are causing big problems for rail commuters across the northwest of England. It spreads wider than that if you're travelling between big cities. Multiple operators are warning of delays of up to 2 hours or cancellations that could last until the end of the day. This woman left early after hearing about the delays she was trying to get from Manchester Piccadilly to her home outside Sheffield.
2: Well, I'll be late home. It's going to be about 2.5 hours on the bus instead of an hour on the train. And then I don't live in Sheffield, so then I've got to go out to then. Yeah.
1: European nations could still boycott the World Cup as the pressure on FIFA president Gianni Infantino continues. The Football Association won't support his re-election next year. Meanwhile, the International Football Players Union has called his plan to sell off the World Cup an abuse of power. Lars-Christer Olsen, a former chief executive of UEFA, also isn't backing Infantino.
3: He has to make promises which people can believe and rely on, and that is not so easy for him, of course, because his promises are not worth much.
1: A farmer who killed his lodger and kept his body in a barrel for 6 years has been told he'll likely die in prison. 73-year-old Christopher Wright was sentenced to at least 35 years in jail for the murder of Richard Dyson in Barnsley in 2019. A woman's been accused of using a pair of scissors to stab 4 men in the back in London's Covent Garden district. Stella Golovena didn't enter pleas as she appeared in court for the first time over yesterday's incident. Heat health alerts have been issued for large parts of England starting on Saturday. The Met Office says temperatures could potentially reach 33 degrees Celsius next week. And actor Brendan Gleeson and filmmaker Jim Sheridan were among the mourners at Oscar winner Brenda Fricker's funeral. Jailhouse Rock was played as her coffin was carried out of St Catherine's Church in Dublin. That's the latest. I'm Cam Hall.
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4: If my people, who are called by my name, will humble themselves and pray and seek my face, and turn from their wicked ways, then I will hear from heaven, and I will forgive their sin, and will heal their land. 2 Chronicles 7:14.
5: Those words from the Old Testament, reminding us we have a God who wants to get involved in our lives, helping us in our everyday lives. 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

0: inspired by her grandparents. That is Sweetest Love by the British singer-songwriter Ria Marcia. What a great tune to kick off the show to this Thursday, the 6th of August 2026. A very happy Thursday to you. It's so good to be with you. My name is Helen, and we have 3 hours together, which I plan to jam-pack full of the greatest soundtrack for you. Whether you're in need of a kitchen disco, a little bop along in the car, or something to soothe you as you wind things down before bed. Well, I've got you covered. All bases, my friend. And just a warning, our evening energizer tune is going to kick in about 30 seconds time. Okay, so get your warming up done right now. But also bringing you some edutainment this evening in the form of two games. We've got our Big Church Festival Countdown Karaoke tune. We're up to letter N in our countdown. We are also going to be getting to know this week's UCB One Artist in the Spotlight, Sansone, the American rapper, singer-songwriter who's just breaking through in the industry, sharing some of his incredible story and how faith in Jesus has had a massive impact on his life, despite going through what can only be his absolute heartbreak in his life. So we're looking forward to hearing more from him. And speaking of hearing from people, I would love to hear from you, please. Get in touch with the show. Let me know how your week's going. And if you've got a summer holidays recommendation for us, something we can do this summer if you've got the children off that doesn't cost any money. That is your challenge. Have you got an idea? We're going to be sharing another one later this show. helen@ucb.co.uk, or you can send me a WhatsApp message, 01782 911 111. It's time now for our evening energizer from a band based in Brighton. This song released in 2018. Have a listen to the lyrics and dance along. It's Treasure.
1: It's now time

Released back in 2018, this week's UCB One Evening Energizer tune from Lion of Judah, Treasure, reminding us what the world brings us is nowhere near as valuable as what Jesus can.

0: Somebody Knows Me from Jeremy Rosado. 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
2: The Quickening of the Holy Spirit. The Holy Spirit. The Bible was meant to be prayed through, meditated on, and lived out. The key is the quickening of the Holy Spirit. But if the spirit of him that raised up Jesus from the dead dwell in you, he shall also quicken your mortal bodies by his spirit. That's Romans 8 verse 11. In this instance, quickening refers to our bodily resurrection from the dead. But the Holy Spirit quickens us in more ways than one. Sometimes it's a God-given idea that fires across our synapses. Sometimes it's a prompting to step up, step in, or step out in faith. Sometimes it's a word of wisdom in a difficult situation. When the Holy Spirit quickens you in that way, don't hesitate. Act on the idea, seize the opportunity, and speak the word. This word, quicken, has several meanings. Let's look at three of them. One, to quicken means to catalyze. Think chemistry. Hebrews 4 verse 12 says that the word is living and active. The same spirit that inspired the writers in scripture also inspires you as you read it. And when the living word is catalyzed by faith, a supernatural reaction takes place that forgives sin, relieves fear, heals sickness, inspires ideas, and births dreams. Two, to quicken means to transfer possession. Think of real estate. You can't just put a contract on a home. You have to go to completion. By faith, we take ownership of the word, and the word takes ownership of us. When the word is quickened, it seals the deal. And number three, to quicken means to conceive. When the word is conceived, it impregnates you with possibilities, changes your desires, eradicates your fears, and forms the mind of Christ in you.
0: Today's word for today reminds me of that quote by C.S. Lewis, who said, "You don't need any special education to be a Christian. Christianity in itself is an education. And it is the Holy Spirit, God dwelling within us, where we find understanding, wisdom, guidance. And you can invite the Holy Spirit into your life, particularly when you read the Bible, to help you. And if you're new to faith, not sure what you believe, well, we're here with you 24/7 at UCB1. We've got loads of helpful resources as well as we explore life and faith together at ucb.co.uk or the UCB Player app. And you can sign up to a free copy of the daily devotional you just heard, which is a great way of exploring the Bible on a daily basis.

Jesus is the only one who can satisfy our souls in the way that we humans crave. I know that to be true. And that is because he is our creator, our Lord, the one we were created to do relationship with. And that song by Ryan Ellis really does speak into my journey of faith. You are with Helen. It is so good to be with you. And coming up after we hear a new tune to UCB1's playlist for this month of August from an artist, we are so excited to hear her debut single album coming out next month. She's well known for being in a very popular group. She's going to be at Big Church Festival as well. But after we hear the song by Franny Cash, it's time for a little game together. But here we go. This is called Darken the Doorway.

0: The latest one from Franny Cash, Darken the Doorway. She is one of the UCB One artists at this year's Big Church Festival, and we are continuing to count down to the event taking place in a mere 3 weeks, just over 3 weeks' time. And you can get your tickets still by going to our website, ucb.co.uk/Big Church Festival. And the Countdown Karaoke Big Church Festival edition is on the way before 8 o'clock this evening. So get your vocal cords on the warm-up. But right now, my friend, it's time to play
1: What's the Word?
0: Our weeknight game show with the great soundtrack.
1: What's the Word?
0: Yes, indeed. So the way this works is I bring you an interesting, unusual word with three possible meanings. And it is upon you to work out which is the correct definition, meaning. And my aim, as I always say, is to have some fun and learn at the same time. Okay, so it's pressure's off. You don't need to get the question right. We're going to learn and hopefully add this to our vocabulary once we know the meaning. So the word this evening, it's a new one to me, circumlocution. Circumlocution. Feels like it's a mixture of words together, doesn't it? Circumlocution. But what does it mean? Using more words than necessary to say something. I don't do that. No. B, a circular movement of the eyes. Or C, a formal legal agreement. Circumlocution, what does it mean? A, using more words than necessary to say something. B, a circular movement of the eyes. Or C, a formal legal agreement. What do you reckon? Well, I'll tell you the answer after we have this one from Voices of Fire.

0: certainly a lot of joy in the air as we find out the answer in tonight's game of
1: What's the Word?
0: Because we love having fun and learning at the same time.
1: What's the Word?
0: So weeknights I bring you this game where I introduce us to an interesting, unusual, beautiful word with three possible meanings. And it is your challenge, if you wish to accept, to find the correct meaning. The aim is to have fun and learn, as I mentioned, and hopefully increase our vocabulary. So the word this evening, circumlocution. Circumlocution. C-I-R-C-U-M-L-O-C-U-T-I-O-N. What does it mean, friend? Does it mean A, using more words than necessary to say something? B, a circular movement of the eyes? Or C, a formal legal agreement? I mean, I don't think it's easy, but if you said C, incorrect, it's not a formal legal agreement, nor is it circular motion of the eyes. It is A! The irony. Using more words than necessary to say something. I really hope I don't do this all the time. But I'll use it in a sentence that doesn't include me. The speech was full of circumlocution so that nobody could actually figure out the point of it. Have you ever heard all those speeches before? Get to the point. Less is more, as they say. Or take the first exit. That was one of the best bits of advice I heard in radio. Take the first exit. All right, I will. We'll have another game tomorrow. If you want to play along and give me a word for the game, email me, Helen at ucb.co.uk.

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Brightwater. Come close. Are you ready for a bit of a sing-along, my friend? It is time for our Countdown to Big Church Festival karaoke tune. We're up to the letter N this evening. Every night as we head up to weeknight, as we head to the festival date, 28th until the 30th of August, just a mere 3 weeks away now, we are counting down using the alphabet, playing an artist whose name corresponds with the next letter, an artist who's going to be performing at Big Church Festival. And just a little plug, if you've not yet got your tickets and you'd like to go, there are still some available with a discount on our website, ucb.co.uk. So, letter N. Who is performing whose name begins with N? First name, last name, band name. Well, let's just recap on last night's. M was Moses Brothers, the brilliant Cornish trio, sibling trio, made up of Rich Davidson and Emmanuel. I've thoroughly enjoyed charting their journey so far. I mean, they've been playing and making music since they were kids. But over the last 5 years or so, been really making waves in the music industry. And we cannot wait to see them at Big Church Festival with their heavenly harmonies. Tonight, we are jumping across the pond to a band who are from Canada. Their first album came out in 2005. They actually were formed in a jazz bar in Ontario. Nearly couldn't say it. They are known for blending soul, gospel and roots music with joyful and high energy. They have taken the charts by storm over the years. The song I've chosen this evening is one of their most popular hits, released in 2010. It is New World Sun. And this song, which we hope they will be performing, I'm sure they will, is There Is a Way. You-

Beautiful. There is a way from New World Sun. Letter N in our countdown to Big Church Festival karaoke. They are going to be performing at Big Church Festival. And if you aren't able to be there in person on the 28th until the 30th of August on the Whiston Estate in West Sussex, tickets still are available on our website, ucb.co.uk. 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Letter O tomorrow night in our countdown to Big Church Festival. Who could it be? You can, of course, make a suggestion. 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
1: From the Sky News Centre at 8, National Rail says an electrical supply failure is causing major disruption in Greater Manchester and the northwest of England. Some hour-long journeys are taking up to 3 hours. People in Leeds have struggled to travel across the country or even just Yorkshire. Chris Wright, Northwest Route Director for Network Rail, says they had a power interruption.

0: make it alright. I know I will survive.
1: King D so Music. UCB One Stalwart with Hold On. Hold on to your hollyhocks, actually. A warning, in a moment, I'm about to play you a tune that is going to kick off the kitchen disco for you. Or if you're out driving, well, keep your hands on the wheel, eyes on the road, but there'll definitely be some shoulder dropping for you in a moment with a tune is new to our playlist to this month from Terry Ann, Sun and Rave Jesus. A brilliant collaborative movement where culture meets a rebellious spirit of hope, joy and creativity with music to get you moving. That's on the way in a few minutes' time. Plus, are you looking for something to do in the summer holidays that is beneficial, entertaining and doesn't cost you a penny? Well, we've got our free summer holidays recommendation on the way. We're doing one every single weeknight throughout the summer holidays for you. Huge thank you to Ewan, actually, for getting in touch with tonight. You can do the same, helen@ucb.go.uk. I've also got the next part of our conversation with this week's UCB One artist in the spotlight, Sansone. And, well, it wouldn't be the evening mix unless we had a little bit of edutainment this hour in the form of our Thursday night curiosity quiz. On a Thursday, we take a trip around the world trivia. All that, plus, as I mentioned, some great tunes, including this one. Get dancing, it's Rave Jesus, Terry Ann and Sun. Joy is coming.

That is the name of the tune from Rave Jesus with Terry Ann, my anthem of August, I've just decided. I hope you enjoyed dancing along to it, bringing you in a kitchen disco or a little bop in the car or just a little dance wherever you are, because it is God's great dance floor after all. You can have a dance wherever. And speaking of fun things to do this summer, it is time for us to delve into another idea. We're doing this every weeknight because I know it's tough. As parents, carers, grandparents, aunts, uncles, people looking after young children who are normally at school in the week, well, we are taking it upon ourselves to share ideas, things to do that are beneficial, fun, but don't cost anything or very nearly free. And I want to say hello to Ewan in Edinburgh for getting in touch on the email, helen@ucb.co.uk. Really enjoying this series. He says our summer is heading to a close next week as we move to New Zealand. Wow. Stuff is in storage. The house is emptied and DIY jobs finalised. And as such, my boys, I feel, have had a bit of a lacklustre holiday with me. They've distributed many of their toys to school and nursery at the end of term. Other stuff being sold off to marketplace and collected for other children to use. Compared to last year, they've got a raw deal, says Ewan. But maybe that's just it. For a 6 and 3-year-old, what I would call very ordinary stuff is possibly the adventure they need. For example, depositing money in the bank becomes a discussion about money, finances, posting things at the post office, cleaning the car, washing their playhouse for sale, coming with me to another charity shop or dump run, getting them involved with every day to see how life works. And at the supermarket recently, the lesson for teamwork with my 6-year-old choosing the items from the shelf and ticking off the list while my 3-year-old helps scan the items and pack. Basically, what I'm saying, says Ewan, parents, carers should not be scared of doing life with children. Jobs, necessary jobs, are totally fine. You just need to adapt and accept that it will take you longer. Yeah, amen. He says, I really think children need time with their parents. It's important, but it's not necessarily the what, it's that time we spend with them. Some great advice there from Ewan. Actually, we can turn the everyday jobs, everyday life into fun, can't we? We've definitely learnt that with our 18-month-old, 19-month-old now, excuse me. We get him helping empty the dishwasher. I mean, he showed interest in that before we were wanting him to, given the plastic items, you know. He loves giving me the pegs when I'm hanging out the washing. Things like that can actually be really fun to do. So what everyday tasks can you turn into fun this summer? That is a challenge from me and Ewan in Edinburgh. But Ewan adds another thought. I've actually got a free idea for everyone. He says, pick an interest, any interest from a child. Ask them what they'd like to know more about on that interest. Think together how you can find the answer, maybe through the library. Ask someone. After a hearty debate about how many electric buses Lothian Regional Transport have, my son and I popped Lothian Regional Transport a message on their website to ask how many electric buses they have. Turns out, 118 electric and 658 diesel. Right there, bit of literacy, IT and maths, and a memory to share with others. Thank you to Ewan. What an education you've just brought us, and a great idea. So maybe this summer, as well as making everyday tasks into fun adventures, pick an interest and explore it together with your young people. If you've got an idea like Ewan, we'd love to hear from you, please. helen@ucb.co.uk. You can also ping us a WhatsApp message to 01782 911 111.

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That powerhouse of a tune, reminding us we can choose joy in place of fear. By Fear is the name of the tune, by Ellie Linebear, off her latest album, Welcome to the Bloodline. She released that last year and told Joel Brown all about it as a recent UCB One artist in the spotlight. She was also on The Drive Show with Sarah this week, telling Sarah about her latest single, Give Me Joy, which has taken the charts by storm. And you can listen to both of those conversations over on the UCB One Player app, because we love to get to know the people behind the songs that we share. And this week, we're shining a spotlight on the Italian rapper, born in Chicago, now lives in Nashville, who has recently released his debut album, Not For Nothing, which is sharing his very tragic but overcoming journey so far. And we're going to pick up that conversation with Sansone after we hear the title track off that album, Not For Nothing.

0: The title track off his debut album, Not For Nothing. That is Sansone. This week's UCB One Artist in the Spotlight. We've loved getting to know the singer-songwriter, rapper with Italian heritage, born in Chicago, now lives in Nashville, with frankly quite an unbelievable life story. Over the past 12 years, he has lost both parents, two cousins, and has moved home 12 times. But as that song suggests, through his faith, God is at work doing incredible things through him. And on release of his album, Bodhi shared on his Instagram, seeing the full album finally come to life was truly nothing short of a miracle. So Joel asked Sansone what exactly he means.
1: When writing all these songs and starting to feel like we had something, then going through and figuring out, all right, now that I feel like I have songs, how do I go through the process of making them real? And that journey can get really, really complicated. Like there's a lot of business stuff and a lot of money stuff and a lot of like metrics and all that kind of stuff. And dealing with that can really, really just burn you out. And so, I was at a spot where I was like, I don't know how I'm going to be able to do any of this stuff. And I had a conversation with my friend Caleb and I was like, hey man, I have these songs. I have this like heart and this like direction for this album. I have no idea how it's going to happen, but I know it needs to happen. And I like asked if he would be down to kind of help me do the thing. And I mean, it was, again, another one of those like 2:30 in the morning kind of nights where like we lit a fire in his backyard and just like hanging, and I'm like almost in tears. I was like, dude, I just don't know how I'm going to do it. And he's like, dude, let's just make the songs. And I was like, what? And he was like, yeah, let's just do it. He's like, we'll just set it all up and we'll get all the songs out and we'll just do what we got to do. And it was like, whoa. I mean, it was the biggest, hugest blessing for where I was at the time. And we just like trucked through all of it and like produced out all the songs and tracked all the vocals and went through all the mixes and masters and all that kind of stuff and put it all together. And it's like then starting to see it take shape, and then we're like, all right, cool, we actually have something going now. And it's like then we like I reached out to a friend and was like, hey, can we shoot like some like media and some like the covers and the artwork? And like then it's like it started, like it's almost when you see like the fast like time lapse of like a human body like coming together and you're like, whoa, this is like a living thing now, this is sweet. And it's like I reached out to all the different people who were a part of the project, who like wrote the songs with me. And because like sometimes those conversations can get a little like funny, and I wanted to like be respectful and show everyone that I like just really cared about them. And so as I was like telling them that like, hey, I think the song is going to come out, I think we're going to do it through this like project, everybody who was at like a part of it were like, yeah, do whatever you need from us, like we'll help you out, like however we can do it, like we love you, we love the like what you're doing, just like whatever you need. And so then seeing everyone being so supportive, where then I was like, I was afraid everyone was going to be really tense and like lock me out. Everyone kind of was like just open arms. It added a whole nother layer of like, this is the coolest thing that this is happening. And then now looking at the project and everyone who was on it, like they're not just like contributors. It's like I feel like they really had a piece in making this thing happen and are like such a pivotal moment of these past like 3 years in Nashville. So it's a really cool thing to like just see that. So yeah.
2: It's awesome to hear the story of it all coming to life, because, you know, not only has it taken 2.5 years to actually build it all together, you know, there's over a decade of life that has been kind of chucked into this, and all the emotion and maybe even the trauma that you could say has come from that. And you've, you know, presented this now. yeah, I mean, it's amazing to see. Where is your heart and your head at now? Now that it's kind of, you're on the other side of it, maybe, you know, the at this point that I think it's been out like a couple weeks. So you've had the space to just be able to, mm-hmm. How does that feel? Where are you at right now?
1: It feels awesome. It was cool. So Life Fest like happened the day it came out too. So it's like the album release party was almost like playing that. But it was like the first show where all the song that I did were like all the songs were out. It's like there wasn't a whole like half segment where I'm like, all right guys, so who's ready for like music that isn't out yet? Like it's it was being able to like celebrate that. I think there's just a lot to celebrate. I feel like I've just learned so much about like myself and just kind of like the people around me and just like kind of the whole like climate of all of it. And it just feels so good to like sit back and enjoy that moment. And like having like, cause I even the two features that are on that project. So Nona on Heaven Sent, Wes is like, has been like a pastor to me, like ever since I first started like doing writing trips to Nashville. So having him on a song called Heaven Sent, I think is incredible. And then like Bodhi is such a good buddy of mine, and just him supporting me and wanted to be a part of that song and like just having a blast on a rickety Ferris wheel is like the coolest thing. And so it's like, I think that's the other side of this album, where it's like, for as serious as some of the topics are like that are discussed in it, like there is also like a lot of like fun in it. And I think like even with my own journey going through all that crazy stuff, it's like me and my mom always had like humor, because we had nothing else, but we could laugh. And so like we made jokes about literally anything all the time. And it was the equity that got us through like the hardest stuff. And so with some of these songs being able to like have fun, even then like playing them live. And then like when we're like shooting content and like Bodhi and I are literally like just like cracking up while he's eating like a snow cone and we're on this Ferris wheel. Like it's silly in the best way, but that's the other like half of the coin with all the stuff that you kind of go through. So to be able to celebrate all of that, I feel like is the big takeaway where I'm at right now. But it also gets me like equally fired up for like the next thing too.
0: Awesome to hear from Sanson and his journey so far, overcoming so many obstacles, challenges, tragedies in his life, and using them to fuel his faith. We're going to hear more from him on the show tomorrow. But let's hear that tune with his buddy, Bodhi, a former UCB1 artist in the spotlight. This is Follow Me Down. Follow.

Samsung with his buddy Bodie off his latest album, Not For Nothing. That was Follow Me Down. And if you have missed any of our conversation with Samsung this week, you can listen to his chat with Joel in full on the UCB Player app or wherever you get your podcasts from. Just search UCB One Artist in the Spotlight. I've got a new tune now for you for this month of August from a trio of lifelong friends from Southern California. They've been making music together for about a decade, but they're new to us here on UCB One. At the heart of everything think they do is to make songs that stir faith and lead us into deeper, a more meaningful connection with God through their music. This is Heritage, Every Tear. In the middle-

there is nothing wrong with crying. And as that song helps us understand, God captures every tear. It's what's written in the Psalms. That is Heritage with the tune Every Tear. New music to UCB One for this month of August. Right, friend. Shall we pause on the music just for a few moments to feed our fascinations together? We were talking about it earlier in our free things to do this summer holidays. Explore something together. Something that you find interesting. Go and learn more about it, whether you use the library, an encyclopedia, book form, or obviously the internet. But I'm helping us think of some things that are interesting right now in my Thursday evening curiosity quiz, where we take a trip around the world trivia on a Thursday. So three questions, multiple choice answers. So no pressure to get them right. Just have a guess. First question. Which country has more lakes than the rest of the world combined? Which country has more lakes than the rest of the world's countries combined? A, Canada. B, Finland. Or C, Sweden. Have a guess. Question two. Which country is home to the world's largest salt flat? It's quite an amazing thing to look at. This could be something to go and look into with the kids. Is it A, Chile, B, Bolivia, or C, Argentina? And the final question, which European capital city is spread across 14 islands? A, Copenhagen, B, Stockholm, or C, Helsinki? Which European capital city is spread across 14 islands? A, Copenhagen, B, Stockholm, or C, Helsinki, what do you think? Well, I'll tell you the answers after we hear this one from the brilliance. This is Facebook.

That powerful song, challenging our culture around what is true, is Facebook by The Brilliants. Right, shall we go through the answers in tonight's game of, well, it's our Curiosity Quiz, Thursday edition, as we take a trip around the world trivia. That's what we do on a Thursday. You don't need your passports here, my friend. Oh, no, but adventure, oh, yes. Question number one. Which country has more lakes than the rest of the world's countries combined? A, Canada, B, Finland, or C, Sweden? Many archipelagos in those countries, but which has got the most lakes? It is A, Canada. It's estimated to have more than 2 million lakes, containing around 20% of the world's freshwater lakes. It's amazing. Beautiful. New Zealand's got some very special lakes, as does Scotland, isn't it? And England. And Wales. Northern Ireland too, those locks. Oh, beautiful. Okay, question two. Which country is home to the world's largest salt flat? I nearly went here when I was exploring South America, but it's such a big place, I just didn't get a chance. I did Peru and Brazil. A, Chile, B, Bolivia, or C, Argentina? It is B, yes. Sala de Uyuni, I've definitely pronounced that wrong, covers more than 10,000 square kilometres. And after rainfall, it becomes the world's largest natural mirror. Maybe that's something to go and explore together this summer holidays with the children. We were talking about it earlier, weren't we? Go and learn something together. Could be the salt flats of Bolivia. And the final question, which European capital city is spread across 14 islands? A, Copenhagen, B, Stockholm, or C, Helsinki? The answer is Swedish Stockholm, B, connected by more than 50 bridges and is often called the Venice of the North. There we go. Have you been? I'd love to visit. My brother lives in Sweden. Not been to Stockholm yet. Copenhagen and Helsinki I've had the pleasure of visiting, but not Stockholm. So we'll like to see the many islands that it's on. But there we go. Have you learned something new? I certainly have. So go forth and learn something new together, maybe sparked by one of those questions. And we'll do it all again tomorrow with the Friday theme. Fun Fact Friday, true or false round.

0: Spark is UCB's bright, brilliant and interactive app for kids, designed to spark a love for the Bible. There's a new video every day showing how God's word can speak into issues around family, anxiety and identity. It's really making a difference for families across the UK.
1: I found it so valuable because there isn't anything else like it. And it's just the fact that it fits nicely into the time it takes us to eat breakfast and get ready for school and the hustle and bustle.
0: Spark is absolutely free and it doesn't connect to social media, making it easy and safe to use.

0: Madison Ryan Ward with Bianca Silva at your side. And that is the truth. God is there always with us. And it's up to us to make space for him in our lives.
1: Hi, I'm Catherine Hill from Care for the Family. There have been seasons in my life when the demands of the workplace have felt relentless. And there have been other times when the only way to get any peace from the onslaught of small children was to lock myself in the bathroom for a few minutes. But however busy I am, I generally find that I make time for the things that I want to do. To shower, to eat, to drink coffee, to check my phone for messages. And while I believe in theory that making time for God is top of my priority list, it doesn't just happen. A daily prayer rhythm was part of the life of the early church. And in the same way, I've discovered the value of a rhythm of turning to God three times a day. Those moments help to tether my runaway thoughts and bring me back, if only for a moment, into Jesus' presence. Perhaps you might do the same. Simply find a rhythm that works for you.

Sarah Natalia, guide me. We have a God who wants to guide us, help us in our everyday lives. And let's be honest, we need it. Because we have relationships, people we have to do life with. Some we've chosen, some we haven't chosen. And actually, I've learned, I think God keeps people in your life that are challenging to help smooth you, to work on you, because you're not perfect either, and I know you know that. But often we can focus on other things in people that we find frustrating rather than our own. But well, after 9 o'clock, we are picking up a series with Bernie Diamond, exploring the topic of insecurity. And this time we are thinking about relationships and conflict.

0: peace in the family.
1: Brett Walker with Propaganda and Soul Glow Activator, Peace in the Family. We've got music on the way from Natalie Lane, Rianne, our record of the week from Seventh Way, and a timeless tune. We're going back to 2018. Only 8 years ago, but an absolute belter, which will have you dancing along, no doubt, and helping us explore faith as well. And speaking of that, we have got the Nightlight on the way in a few minutes, where I like us to open the Bible together, or invite us, I should say, to learn and think about just a very short passage from the Bible and what it means for our lives, what difference it can make. So whether you're a Christian or not, whether you have read the Bible before or not, can I encourage you to join us? If you've got a Bible, actually, go and grab it. You've got a few minutes. Or you can follow along online or on the Bible app. It's brilliant to download for free as well. Well, let's hear another tune as we prepare for that. This is Wild Earth with Creation Groans.

When I say the word Bible, what do you think? Maybe an old book? Maybe a helpful guide? Maybe something that can seem a bit overwhelming because it's so big? The truth is, the Bible is the best-selling book of all time. It will continue to be so, I think, but it has been taken off the top sellers list because it doesn't give any of the books a chance. It's been written over centuries, telling the story of God's, what God has done from the beginning of time to his promises for our future, who he is, how he created us. We learn so much in it, but it's there to help us in life as well, a bit like an instructional manual, because we weren't born with one, were we? You know, when you go to a furniture shop and you buy a flat pack wardrobe, it comes with an instruction manual. Sometimes you think it'd be nice to have one of those for life. Well, that's what the Bible is. And I know from my faith journey, as I have read the Bible, I have been enlightened at times. It's helped me so much because the Bible is God-breathed. It's God-inspired words written by humans, but from God. And I want to take us to the New Testament this evening in our Nightlight. You heard the words after the news spoken, recorded in the book of 1 Peter, which was a book written by one of Jesus' best mates, the Apostle Peter, later on in his life as a wise man, older man. And he said this: cast all your anxiety on him because he cares for you. Him meaning Jesus. And it can seem a bit simplistic, that statement. But the truth is, we weren't created to carry the heavy loads that we bear in our lives often. God wants to be in relationship with us, and he wants to carry that load. In another scripture, Jesus says, come to me, all you who are heavy burdened, and I'll give you rest. Take my yoke, which means workload. It's light. It's not from God to feel burdened. And maybe there's something in particular you're struggling with right now. Fear. There's something going on in your family life, in your community, at work, and you just don't know what to do about it. And you can't get rid of it either. It's going round and round in your mind, weighing down on your heart. Well, Jesus wants to help you with that. But we need to trust him, invite him in. And do you know what you can do? As that scripture says, give them to Jesus. Say, you take this from me. Help me. Be honest with him. Ask for wisdom. Ask for guidance. But also accept that you cannot control everything and that God is at work even when we can't see it. That's part of faith. But that worry, that struggle, that fear, that heaviness you're feeling, which, can I just say, I struggle with fear a lot ever since becoming a mum. It can rob me of my capacity because I'm so focused on that thing. But when I cast my worries, my anxiety on Jesus and instead take his yoke, his peace, it really does help me. But it's a daily decision I have to make. And maybe this is the first time you've heard this or you've known it for a long time. Faith is a daily decision, much like using your muscles.

0: Rhiann, Vagabond. Now, I'm quite a sensitive soul. I can be very sensitive to others, how they speak to me, how they respond to me. I really struggle with conflict. I want everybody to get on. And I realise it's partly because of insecurities in my life. So what does the Bible have to say about this? Well, we're exploring with our Bible teacher, Bernie Dimet.
1: It's a funny thing, but a relationship can be going along just fine, work, home, friends, just ticking along. And then all of a sudden, out of the blue, this person comes out punching. Whoa! I didn't see that coming. Like a curved ball to the solar plexus. They just attack us or spit out some angry words or say something that just blows us out of the water. And as we pick ourselves up off the floor, we're thinking, I just didn't see that coming. What was that about? I mean, what did I do to deserve that? And sometimes it's the other way around. We just lash out at someone and afterwards we think, why did I do that? You know what I mean, right? I was visiting a radio station recently, an executive in a different country, and I had a morning meeting scheduled with him to talk about a few issues. And while I was on the way in the car, he rang me and he said, look, I still really want to meet with you, but I have this problem. There's this really big human resources problem that's blown up in my face at work, and can we meet a little bit later? Well, I had some flexibility that day and my plane had been delayed, so we were able to meet later. Turns out that he was having some real conflict with one of the staff there. Something had just exploded, and if I told you the issue, you'd fall off your chair, so I won't. It seemed so minor, so small, so insignificant, and yet there was a huge conflict over the issue. Do you enjoy conflict? Well, most of us don't. I certainly do not enjoy conflict. Yet so often, it's a bit like that, remember that movie, The Truman Show? You'd be walking along on a sunny day along the road and some movie director somewhere presses a button and without warning, a bomb goes off right next to us. Have you ever wondered why? Well, there are lots of reasons, but one happens time and time again. It's the issue of insecurity in people's lives. This week on A Different Perspective, I've called this little group of messages Getting Over It. We're looking at the subject of insecurity. Have you ever asked yourself, what is it? What is insecurity? We need to stop and think about that. We bandy the word around, but exactly, what is it? We all have, as people, a life preservation instinct. If we're driving along in a car and all of a sudden a car pulls out in front of us, we slam on the brakes and the adrenaline pumps through the veins and we try and save ourselves. And the same is true emotionally. When something comes out of the blue that we find threatening, we either decide to fight it and come out punching, or we run away. We avoid it. We don't confront it. We just stew inside and it eats away at us. There's something built into each one of us, which is about self-preservation. And that's okay. That's normal. But sometimes there are things inside us that create irrational fears, fears that don't make any logical sense. I don't so much have a fear of heights, but I know that when I'm standing on a balcony several floors up, if there's no roof above me and I look up at the sky, I find that a really scary, unsettling thing. I feel as though I'm about to fall off the balcony. It doesn't make sense. It's just, it's there. Some people have an irrational fear of spiders or sharks. And we all know that there is far more chance of being run over by the proverbial bus than there is of being killed by a spider or a shark or a snake. Some people are petrified about flying in planes. None of those fears are rational, but they're very real. And these irrational fears can go into our emotional dimension as well. We can be unduly concerned about what people think of us, what they say of us. We can be really touchy about people stepping on our turf. Maybe we're bucking for a promotion. Maybe we're worried about job security. Maybe we're a bit touchy about being overweight. The list goes on and on. Whatever it is, outside, when people look at us, they don't always know where in our lives we're insecure. Either that, or they know and they just think it's stupid. I mean, they just dismiss it. Oh, she's just worried about what the boss will think. Insecurities in other people, well, they're like a minefield. We can be walking along through this field, through a relationship, everything's okay, bang! And there's no sign to say, don't put your foot here, there's a mine under this bit of dirt. So what can we do about it? I mean, the minefield picture is a useful framework to have in our hearts and our minds. One of the things that we can do is to watch people, to observe them, to get to know them, to start to figure out where their insecurities are. I was doing some consulting work, as I used to do over many, many years, with a government department. And the man that I was working with was a really cool, balanced, intelligent man. But as I saw him in meetings and working with other people in the organisation, there are a couple of things that he reacted really badly to. And I thought that's really interesting. I mean, on the surface, he is so competent. He's so intelligent. He's so well collected and has himself sorted out. He's been around this organisation for a long time. He knows the people. He knows the terrain. He knows the issues. Why did he react so badly to those issues in those meetings? And as I got to know him and had coffee with him and worked with him, one day it came out. The organisation had just had a restructure. And as a result of that restructure, the one job that gave him a promotion after all these years in the organisation had been restructured right out of the organisation. So his career path was gone. After 25 years, his hopes and his dreams for promotion were gone. Well, would you be cheesed off at that? I would. That would get me going, I think. And so I just found a landmine. And once I knew where it was, not only could I avoid stepping on it, but I could also behave and act and help to help him through that little bit of insecurity. Of course, it's not always possible, is it? Sometimes you're just walking along and bang, this person blows up in your face. And then we go, all right, now I'm threatened. I remember once having a client yelling down the mobile phone, I mean, yelling abuse down the mobile phone at me. Well, what do? We can either run and hide, or we can go bang right back. There is actually a third option. We cannot react at all. We can just let them go, take it on board, and resist the urge to rip their heads off their shoulders. The Apostle Paul, in a letter that he wrote to the church in Corinth almost 2,000 years ago, it's a verse that's really well known and often read at weddings. He wrote this. He said, "Love is patient and kind. It's not rude, it's not self-interested. It's not easily angered, and it doesn't keep a list of wrongs." Elsewhere throughout the Bible, in fact, throughout the whole of the Old Testament, 8 times it says that God is slow to anger. And each of those 8 times it finishes the sentence with this, "And he is abounding in love and faithfulness." God is slow to anger and abounding in love and faithfulness. The flip side of that is being quick to anger. And when we get angry quickly at people who have reacted badly to something we don't understand, we are doing the opposite of abounding in love and faithfulness. I wonder if the next time someone blows up in our faces, I wonder if we remembered, maybe something or someone has just trodden on some insecurity that I can't see. How about I'll just let it wash by me and then try and understand it a little bit later? I wonder if we responded that way. If we were slow to anger when someone goes off in our face like a cracker, I wonder how much better life would be.
0: Food for thought from Bernie Diamond as we are exploring the topic of insecurity this week. A very important topic that can affect us, as we've explored already, in surprising ways. We'll hear more from him on the show tomorrow. And if you've missed any of this series or previous ones, you can listen back on the UCB Player app.

0: such a big band vibe. From Natalie Lane, it's called Church Bells. You are with Helen this Thursday evening. Still to come, we've got our timeless tune. We've got the fade out. But right now, it's time for our UCB1 Record of the Week. And let me ask you this question before I play it. What are you looking for in life? Success? Monetary gain? Love? Well, monetary gain is definitely not something that God promises, nor is success in the worldly aspects, but certainly something similar to that, and definitely love. In fact, when we enter into relationship with Jesus, it is like striking gold, as this tune by Seventh Way and Kayu Raya explores. It's called Gold.
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Seventh Way, joined by Kai Uriah on that one. Gold. We strike gold when we choose to invite Jesus into our lives. He is ready and waiting for us to do that, to be our friend, our wise counselor, our guide, our strength. So much to being in relationship to God that helps us in our daily lives. And this world we live in is ever-changing, isn't it? Constantly, from our emotions to our circumstances to the wider world and its conflicts and issues, it just can feel so uncertain. But do you know, when we trust Jesus, when we follow what he calls us to do, it is like building a house on a solid rock compared to building it on sand. Meaning when the storm comes, the winds, the rain, it stands firm. And we can have the same. We can stay firm in our faith when life hits us with all those uncertainties, those struggles, when we place our faith in Jesus. And that's what our timeless tune is singing about this Thursday evening. We're going back to 2018 to a brilliant rock band, I Am They. This is My Feet Are On The Rock.

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Gracie Binion. Easy to please. We do put a lot of pressure on ourselves, don't we? And actually, that song teased me up nicely for what I want to help us to do right now in our two-song fade-out. It's just take a moment to be. Just have a moment to yourself, if you can. Allow these songs just to flow through your mind. Let them soothe you. Because life is a lot. And we put a lot of pressure on ourselves. We take on a lot of responsibility. And they are good things. But when we don't take time just to be, to relax, to soothe, then we can live in a sense of a high alert state, which is really not good for our mental health. So this is what the fade out's all about, to help you take some deep breaths, check in with yourself, and just use this time to rest. We're starting off with a song that really does mean rest. It's Tacoa and Watobi. This song is Sabbath. And after that, we'll hear from Montel.

and understand all mysteries and all knowledge. And though I have all faith so that I could remove mountains, and I have not charity, I am nothing.

at the same time, which means I must say goodbye and thank you so much for your company. The Greatest Hits is on the way with Dave. He's got some fantastic tunes from the archives. I'll see you tomorrow from 7 p.m. I hope. Have a wonderful rest of your Thursday. God bless.

0: prepares for winter. That's according to the health secretary, who says thousands of excess deaths occurred over May and June when parts of the UK saw record-breaking temperatures. And a takeover of EasyJet has been agreed. US private equity firm Apollo is buying the airline for £5.7 billion. That's the latest. I'm Cam Hall.
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2: 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Colossians 3:16.
3: Amazing. And if you go to the message version of that Bible verse, it finishes by saying, sing your hearts out to God. Let every detail in your lives, words, actions, whatever, be done in the name of the Master Jesus. Thanking God the Father every step of the way. Well, I'm so grateful you're listening. Welcome along to the program. It's Dave Tanner playing you a whole hour of UCB One's greatest hits. And I've got some absolute belters lined up for you tonight, including tracks from Wren Collective, Lincoln Brewster and Michael W. Smith. But first, it's Citizens with Imagination.

0: from 2014. What an amazing voice. 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
0: Hello there. Dave Tanner with you. It's the sound of your Thursday night, a whole hour of Thursday night throwback tunes. And we are going to bring back some good memories tonight and hopefully play some songs you haven't heard for quite a while. Now, here's a question. Have you ever seen Wales? No, not the nation. I mean, actual whales, you know, whales in the sea, whales in the water. I can't think of anything more exhilarating than going whale watching. I've never done it. Part of me would be rather scared. Is it going to, you know, whack the boat with its tail, kind of Moby Dick style? But of course, we all know the story of Jonah and the whale, which for me is all about running away from God's plans, attempting to do your own thing, but then God doing whatever it takes to get you back on track. And right on cue, now from 2015, it's Jonah and the Whale from Mike Farris.

suppose his haircut might be described as quifftastic. His guitar playing certainly is rifftastic. It's Lincoln Brewster and Move, released back in 2021 from his album Perfect Love. Speaking of which, let's just take a moment to reflect on God's love for us. Let me read John 3, verses 16 and 17. For God so loved the world that he gave his only begotten Son, that whoever believes in him shall not perish, but have eternal life. For God did not send the Son into the world to judge the world, but that the world might be saved through him. How do we experience salvation? How do we find peace with God? How do we receive eternal life? It's a gift of God's grace. We have to put our faith in Jesus and what he did on the cross. And maybe that's a decision that you're going to make today, now, maybe this year. And this is Year of Victory from Ren Collective. What a song from an amazing band.

Francesca Battistelli taking you back to 2014 with Giants Fall, all part of UCB One's greatest hits. And maybe like me, you like that image, that idea of stepping into the challenges of each day totally dependent on God. Because that takes away so much of the pressure and the stress that we heap upon ourselves. Okay, let's talk about friendship. You know, I think you get to a certain age in life and you find that you have less time to invest in friendships, which is really, really sad. I think I'm in a season of that life right now. And it's not a great feeling. I don't see my mates nearly as often as I should. And I was thinking, maybe today or this week, got to put something in the diary. Let's organize a meetup. Let's carve out some time because those relationships are so precious, and especially precious when it's friends that share your faith. And as we reflect on that, let's hear an amazing song about friendship from Michael W. Smith.

There's Zach Williams and Rattle on UCB One. And before that, we took you to 1992, the year of the Barcelona Olympic Games with Michael W. Smith and Friends. Okay, Thursday night, friend. How are you today? Hopefully a fantastic day. Looking forward to the weekend. But before we get there, shall we have a game? A game of Guess the Year. Can you guess the mystery year from this next track from the City Harmonic? Now, in this year, you might remember Justin Bieber's song, Baby. Baby, baby, baby. And it was a cultural moment, wasn't it? Bieber fever. The thing is, Justin Bieber, he has been on a journey. And now, at his gigs, he ends up playing Christian music at the end. Even during the World Cup halftime show, he was playing what sounded like worship music on his acoustic guitar. Was very encouraging. Get in there, Biebs. Also in this mystery year, big film releases included Toy Story 3 and Inception, a Chris Nolan film where people were getting into people's dreams and planting ideas and all that kind of stuff. A lot of chat around Chris Nolan right now with The Odyssey. Although it lasts 2 hours 53 minutes. Go easy on the Coca-Cola before you head in. So what was the year? Gordon Brown was our Prime Minister for part of it, and then David Cameron took over. And we got this song, this brilliant track from the City Harmonic, I Wonder. But what was the year? You'll find out soon.

from Canada. Yes, we Canada, the City Harmonic, and I Wonder on UCB One. It is UCB One's greatest hits, which we do every Thursday night without fail. I'm Dave Tanner, your host until 11 o'clock tonight, and we're playing a game of Guess the Year. In which year did that brilliant band release that wonderful song? In this year, Gordon Brown was our Prime Minister until he handed over the reins. Not necessarily he wanted to, I think he lost the general election. To the Conservatives, Dave Cameron became... Dave, just call me Dave. David Cameron became our Prime Minister. And also in this year, big film releases include Toy Story 3 and Inception. What else was going on? Oh yeah, Justin Bieber and his track Baby was... it was making waves. Great to see Bieber properly embracing his faith as he's matured and become married and a dad. Well done, Biebs. The year in question was 2010. 2010. Goodness me, doesn't time fly? I got married in 2011. 15 years ago. Wowzers. All right, back to the tunes. Enough with the sentimentality, but here's a lovely song now from Torren Wells, Hills and Valleys.

You know, Jesus told us not to worry about tomorrow. Tomorrow's got enough worries of its own. And that is so true, isn't it? Life is full of ups and downs. Things can be going great. You could be having the most amazing summer holiday, and then you go back to work the next day and it's really, really tough again. Or maybe it's a relationship with someone in your family. There are good days, there are difficult days. The point of that song is that God is with us through it all. We are never alone. Our God journeys with us every step of the way. Lovely track from Torren Wells, taking us back to 2014 with Hills and Valleys. Still to come, music from Big Daddy Weed, North Point Worship. But first, this is Jeremy Camp. Powerful song about Jesus breaking the chains of sin.

the band are Sanctus Real. And that track was Keep My Heart Alive, released in 2010 from their album Pieces of a Real Heart. Really sorry to say that's pretty much it from me. If you'd like to request a track for this program, anytime you can email dave@ucb.co.uk. Brian is here from midnight, keeping you going midnight to five. And I'll leave you with music from Big Daddy Weave and North Point Worship with Anchor of Peace. Good night, God bless, and I'll catch up with you soon.

You don't keep my heart from breaking, and when it does, you weep with me. You're so

Hi, Andy Elms here from Family Church and greatbiglife.co.uk. It's good for us to remember that when we walk with Jesus, we're not just walking with the Lamb of God, but also the Lion of Judah. In Revelations chapter 5, verses 5 to 6, it reminds us that he is both of those things and so much more. He's the Lamb of God, but also the great Lion of Judah. It's wonderful that we understand that as a lamb, he went to the cross to pay for our sins. But when he left the cross, he was a roaring lion with all authority. Today, we have Jesus in our lives as the lamb that was slain. But also he sits on the throne today, the Lion of Judah. Oh, it's wonderful that you hear the gentleness of him as a lamb. But sometimes you need to hear the roar of the lion also.

Hi, my name's Paul Lloyd. I'm from Victory Outreach Manchester. In Ephesians chapter 2, verse 10, it says this, "For we are God's masterpiece. He has created us anew in Christ Jesus, so we can do the things that he planned for us long ago." There's a huge statue of King David by the great sculptor Michelangelo, which is considered a masterpiece. One legend has it that once Michelangelo was on a scaffold chiseling away at David's face, one of his apprentices called up, "Maestro, what are you doing?" Michelangelo replied, "I'm crafting David's face." "But how do you know what to do?" came the response. The master looked down and said, "I just chip away everything that doesn't look like David." Isn't it true that in our lives, God uses the tools of time and trauma and circumstances to chip away from us everything that doesn't look like Jesus?

The Grey Havens and Give Me Rest on UCB One. Welcome into your Midnight to Five show. You and me have just said goodbye to Thursday. It is officially Friday. And yes, the weekend is just around the corner. It's Brian Farr with you for the next few hours and into the night. And of course, you can check in, say hello to me, Brian, at ucb.co.uk. Coming up in the first hour of our show, we're going to be chatting about interesting food from around the world. And tonight, we're heading close to home and we're going to go to the Cotswolds. Yes, let's see what they eat close to home in the Cotswolds. And around about 12:30, Christine Kane is with us for a teaching. Now, let's get into sounds with this. It's Anthem Lights, now playing on UCB1.

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You're on UCB One through the night. It is Brian Furr with you. Thank you so, so much for keeping me company. And tonight we are heading close to home for our interesting food combo because we are heading to the Cotswolds. Yes, I managed to get to Bybury, a wonderful village, just a few days ago, and it has a trout farm and you can also catch your own fish there. So our interesting food this Friday is Bybury trout, and you can have it roast trout with tomato, orange and Barbary salsa. So a couple of things you need to do. You need to firstly preheat the oven to gas mark 8, and then you mix up the tomatoes, orange zest, orange juice, alongside fennel seeds, maple syrup and barberries. You combine them all, and then in a small pan you gently warm butter and garlic until it's just melted, and finally over a medium sized tray you make sure you put the grease proof paper and you lay the trout out, and then you pour over your mixture, and there you have it. You will have a wonderful dinner full of roast trout, tomato orange and Barbary salsa. And that's our interesting food this Friday. And if you've been to the Cotswolds and tried the trout, let me know what you thought of it. Brian at ucb.co.uk.

Apollo LTD and Dreaming on UCB One. Through the night, it is Brian Furr with you, just approaching 22 minutes past midnight. Let's check in with new music on the playlist for the month of August. And this next track, it's a collaboration from Tyler Corbin alongside Joshua Lee Flowers. It's called Solid Ground.

0: Trampolines and Better on UCB1 through the night, just approaching 12:30. It's Brian Farr with you. Thank you so much for keeping me company this Friday. Let's check in with our Christine Kane teaching. And Christine says, you see, before God promotes us to the next level, he has to see us faithful where we are. Here's Christine.
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2: God will never forget where he's placed you, because God sets every member in place. If more of us trusted God, less of us would be trying to climb the ladder. And I would find, and a whole lot more would happen. Do you know, every position in my life has come by me simply being in place. I was serving at the youth ministry, and one day in the youth ministry, I was still in college, they called a church cleanup day. Well, the fact was, I went to the church cleanup day, and do you know how many other people went to the cleanup day? None. Me. So I always say, God always runs out of options. You just got to do what nobody else would do. And God's like, wow, you're the only one that's here. Tag, you're it. I guess I'm going to look good. And so at the end of the day, it's the way that it works. I turned up, and that was at that day, the assistant youth pastor was there, and he gave me an opportunity right there to begin to be involved serving in the youth center. Well, that was how my big first ministry break came. I had not been praying. I went to a church cleanup day. I was cleaning a storeroom. And out of that came the call to ministry. I was in place. God found me in that place. And then I served faithfully in the youth center. And I was just serving at-risk young people. Thursday nights, we would go down where kids had been drinking and doing drugs, and we would spread the love of Jesus and give them food and clothing and take them into rehab and do all the things that you do. Well, God saw me in that. You didn't know me there. That was just as important to God as what I'm doing right now in front of this camera to millions of people. But God found me in that place, and I did that faithfully for 7 years. No one was applauding me. We didn't even have social media then. We didn't even have the internet then. I'm as old as the dinosaurs. This is before these things existed. And I was just in my place, serving Jesus, so happy. And then he came and found me, and my senior pastor came and promoted me to this position where I was the state director of Youth Alive, which was a big youth evangelist. We would have arenas full of thousands of young people, and I would have the opportunity to preach the gospel of Jesus Christ and give an invitation for people to receive Jesus. And I was doing that all over Australia, in country towns, in the back of nowhere. And you know, when suddenly sort of I arrived here in America, people are like, whoa, what an overnight success. I'm thinking it was a flipping long night. It was a long night. There is no overnight successes. And so all of that time I was serving, and I was as passionate then as I am today. And I served there, and then my pastor asked my husband and I to oversee the Hillsong Network. I never sent out any business cards. I never asked any. I was just in place the whole time. And because I was in place all of those years, he asked us to look over after the Hillsong Network and network churches and pastors and help to build teams and build churches. And I did that for 7 years in place. And out of that came the opportunity to start the A21 campaign, which is what people now know. But we're talking, I was 20 odd years into this journey by then. And then building for the last 9 years, the A21 campaign. And then last year, we launched Propel for Women Who Lead around the world. But every time, it has come by staying in place. And God has come to the place where he last assigned me to give me the new instructions for the next assignment. What most of us do is we get so frustrated in that place. Either we get bitter, or we just get bored, or we get offended, or it's not happening quick enough. So we go out and start chasing something, and God comes to the last place he sent us, and he goes, where are you? And you're running over there, out of the will of God, trying to find the will of God. And God says, if you just stayed in the will of God and allowed me to develop your character and sanctify you through and through, then by the time I got to you, you'd be ready to go where I wanted to send you. And so many people have aborted their destiny because they have gotten out of place. And so I think it's really important that we understand the power of that, how Joyce Meyer became my spiritual mother. I was her driver. I was a youth leader that was assigned to be her driver. And I remember it was 20 years ago. She came to Australia. I was just, nobody knew me. I was a youth leader. And the pastor said to me, Christine, you know, we've got Sister Joyce Meyer's coming to speak at a faith conference and we want you to be her driver. And I was like so excited because she's like larger than life, my hero. And I couldn't believe it. So he said, I need you to pick her up at 8 o'clock in the morning. So I went there at 5:30 in the morning because I didn't want to be late. And I was so nervous and I had borrowed a suit of one of my friends because I wanted to look really awesome. And I was a youth leader, so I only owned jeans with holes in them. And this is before it was trendy and you paid a lot of money for them. They had holes because they were old. And so that's what I did. And I remember I was waiting outside of a hotel room. And I was a few doors down. And so I would never recommend this now if you get asked to pick up a guest speaker, but you know, back then. And then she opened her door to get the breakfast that came from the hotel. And I was like so embarrassed because it was like so early in the morning. So I like looked the other way, pretend that I was like a statue in the highway, like a mannequin in the, you know, whatever. And so then about an hour later, she opens the door again so that she could push the tray back out. And then Nerd is still standing there, you know, like I did not know what to do. And then she yells out, she goes down the hallway, you know, are you here for me? Okay, I have to tell you the truth. Everything in me wanted to lie in that moment. I just wanted to say like, no, I'm just like, you know, just vacuuming the hallway. I don't know. But then I thought if I lie, then she's going to get in the car with me and she's going to know I'm the driver, that I'm the liar. So, no, you know, no guest speaker wants a liar driver driving you. Okay, so I was there and then she said to me, and I didn't know what to do. I went, yeah, I didn't want to be late. I felt like such a nerd. And so then she said to me, oh, okay, then, kind of in her, you know, Joyce, like, well, I guess you better come in. Then I'm thinking, my pastor's going to kill me. My pastor is going to kill me. I'm walking down, I'm going into Joyce Meyer's room. I'm like dying. And then I walk in the room. I didn't even know. All I kept thinking was, man, you look even smaller in real life than on TV. But anyway, that's all I could think about was like, she looked like so tiny. And then she was putting her jacket on, man. There was just like bling. And so then she takes me to her wardrobe. I'll never forget it. Opens it all up and she goes, and there's all this bling. And she goes, Christine, the more it sparkles, the more I like it. And I'm like, whoa, do I look like a sparkle chick to you? What part of me might look like a sparkle? Then we got in the car and I drove her and I had the privilege of driving her for a week. You know what my place was that week? I was a driver, a simple driver. I was the youth leader whose pastor had asked her to drive. And out of driving and serving the woman of God, you know, 20 years later, by God's grace, I have the opportunity of speaking at so many of her conferences and she comes to so many of mine. She's definitely a spiritual mother in every sense of the word. Most every single one of my major life transitions in the last 20 years, she has been the major counsel that has spoken into my life, that has kept me on track. God had all of that plan, but had I chased that instead of staying in place and being content to be a driver, I would never be in relationship with her in the way that I am today. I don't know how to explain more thoroughly to a generation that is taught to market yourself, that you need to stop marketing yourself and you need to get marked by God. Because when you are marked by God, you will go much further than you ever will if you market yourself. It is God that has promoted me. It is God that has given me opportunity. It is God that has given me divine alignments and divine connections because I understood that God sets every member in place. Now, that day, I did not know that Joyce Meyer was going to become my spiritual mother, but I served her as passionately, not knowing that, as I do now, knowing that if you start to pick and choose what you're going to do with passion and what you're not and how you're going to manipulate and how you're going to try to orchestrate things, I'm telling you, God is not mocked. Whatsoever a person reap or sows, that's what that person will reap. God knows your heart. God judges the intents of your heart. It does matter to God. I know we live in a social media world. I know we live in a world where it seems put your best face forward, put your best filter forward. But let me promise you, that is not how it works with God. God sets every member in place, and then he watches to see what you do in your place before he promotes you to another place. So stay faithful where you are, and God will catapult you to your destiny in Jesus' name. Amen, amen, amen. Father, thank you for your word. I thank you that, Lord, in your economy and in your kingdom, there is no wasted place. Every place matters, and God, only you know where you are going to catapult us. So help us as your servants to be faithful and loyal to you in this season, in this time, in this place that you have us, that you may get glory, I pray. In Jesus' name, and all God's people said,
3: Amen.
2: Amen.
1: 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That was Christine Kane. 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
0: And that's our Christine Kane teaching this morning. 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

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It's Brian Furr with you. Thank you so, so much for keeping me company. Now, our friends over at One Hope Europe and In Common, they are inviting church leaders to take part in a global research project looking at the current reality of children's and youth work in our churches. 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Our friends at One Hope and In Common inviting our church leaders among us for a global research project.

You're on It Used To Be One through the night on a Friday morning. It's Brian Farr with you. Now, don't forget, every weeknight on Used To Be One, we have our specialist music shows. 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Now, this is the show that fills us with the sounds of Afrobeats, and it's a show that will definitely get you ready for the weekend. It's a Fusion with Joel Brown from 10 o'clock tonight on Used To Be One.

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1: 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After one, I'll have your night blessing and our UCB word for today. 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